0: It's 10 o'clock. Good morning. I'm Josh Bryant. The opposition is now considering slashing the tobacco excise by 80% as part of its plan to help eliminate the booming black market. It follows a proposal by One Nation to cut the tax by 75%, which would lower the cost of a legal cigarette pack to about $21. Public health groups argue reducing the excise is not the best way to fix the problem, but Nationals MP David Littleproud says they don't know what they're talking about.
1: Their expertise ends at the science. They have no experience in taxing or regulating markets. I don't challenge their scientific assessments, but that's the extent of their expertise and they should keep to that. Outside that, let the government work that out.
0: The Sydney Swans are expected to announce sanctions on several players linked to an incident in Melbourne. The club believes the players are in serious breach of expected behaviours and standards. The Swans say any action taken by the club will be independent of the police investigation into an alleged sexual assault. The state and federal governments will now share the cost of rebuilding the Great Western Highway at Victoria Pass. The Commonwealth is chipping in $100 million to match the state's spending on the project. Construction is expected to be completed by the second quarter of next year. The Transport Workers Union is again calling on ALDI to sign a safety charter for its supply chain. Hundreds of transport workers are protesting outside an ALDI store in WA as part of the long-running dispute. ALDI says it is committed to safety and fair pay throughout its supply chain. TWU spokesperson Tim Dawson says the supermarket chain needs to take the union concerns on board.
2: All we're asking is ALDI come to the table and talk to us. We have agreements with Coles and Woolies about safe and sustainable supply chains. We don't think it's too much to ask ALDI that they do the same.
0: Unions are pushing for all renters across Australia to be given access to a minimum two-year lease. The ACTU also wants to boost the rate of public housing being built from 1 in 50 to 1 in 10 new homes. The proposals are being put to the federal government today. The British Prime Minister is standing firm on his support for Ukraine in the face of a fresh warning from Moscow. Russia is warning of consequences, accusing the UK of deliberately escalating the crisis following confirmation British-made drones had been used in recent Ukrainian strikes. Also making news, ZZ Top drummer Frank Beard has died at the age of 77. In finance, a few minutes into trade, the All Ords down 45 points at 92.29. One Australian dollar is currently buying 70.8 US cents.
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4: Bronson Sherry has been recalled to the Bulldogs starting side for Saturday night's must-win game against the Dragons at Allianz Stadium. Anari Tuala moves to the wing, replacing the injured Jethro Rinakama. The search for Australia's long-term opening batting partnership continues, with selectors pulling the pin on Jake Weatherald's time at the top. He's been dropped after scores of 23-0 in the loss to Bangladesh in Darwin and replaced by Matthew Renshaw for the second test in Mackay on Saturday. Former Test player Mark Waugh has told Sports Today it could be the last we see of Weatherald in the baggy green.
5: I don't think he'll come back from this. He just didn't make the most of his opportunities. And when you do that, you open yourself up to, you know, losing your spot in the team. And the selectors have bitten the bullet.
4: And Super Netball team the Giants will be renamed the Sydney Sirens by new owner Sport Entertainment Group. That's Sport. I'm Mike Pearsall.
0: 10:04, that's the latest news and sport.
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9: Partly cloudy conditions across Newcastle and the Hunter for today, with the slight chance of some showers across parts of the region as well. More of the same over the next few days, with a storm possibly on Friday, with tops of 20 for the coast, 21 elsewhere. Right now, 18 degrees for you at Highfields, 17 degrees at Keenba. It's 5 past 10 at 2 NURFM 103.7. They sold $100 million worth of records in the US in a single year. They won 5 Countdown Music Awards, a Grammy, and are inductees into the ARIA Hall of Fame. Hi, I'm Mark Rourke with Men at Work for Coffee Break. Men at Work began as an acoustic duo in Melbourne during the late 70s, with Colin Hay and Ron Strykett later joined by Jerry Spizer, Greg Hamm, and John Reese.
11: In the space of maybe 2 or 3 months, the band came together, so I had a vehicle to immediately play those songs. And so we were kind of a jam band for a while, hippie influence, and you know, we would play Down Under, but it was like 6 minutes long, and we would play Who Can It Be Now, and it was 6 minutes long. But the songs were there, and having the band as a vehicle to play those songs was there.
9: They began working the Melbourne pub circuit, and in 1980 released their debut single, Key Punch Operator, which contained a later hit as a B-side, Down Under.

They later signed with CBS Records. And while working on material for their debut album, Business As Usual, its first single was released, Who Can It Be Now, which was a chart hit for 24 weeks.

0: Next up, Down Under was promoted from obscure B-side to single, hitting number one in Australia, Canada, Ireland, New Zealand, the UK and America. The song, which was inspired in part by the Barry Humphries character, Barry McKenzie, a comically stereotypical Australian who travels abroad, which was also popularised by its association with the America's Cup campaign for the yacht Australia 2.
1: Key for that song was meeting Ron Straker, the other guitar player in the band, and he opened a creative door and we started to work together. We wrote Down Under as a co-write, but we didn't really even write it together. He had the original idea for that song, which was on a little cassette tape. He used to make these really interesting little home demos, and they were always kind of very interesting, and they had, this one had a kind of a percussion bass. He filled up bottles with different levels of liquid. That's what the start of the song was. Right. We kind of used that at the start of the song. And in the demo, it was just that all the way through. And it was just a ding, ding, ding, ding. And then there was a bass line he put on there, which was... And for a few weeks before that, I'd had this line in my head, living in Land Down Under. And then one day I was driving along and this, and this thing was going along, it was going... And so I just think, living in Land Down Under. I thought, oh, that's cool. And so I was just sang it over that, over his tape. And then the next morning I just went home and the lyrics and the chords came. And it just came like in half an hour, and that was it.
0: It's Men at Work for Coffee Break on 2NUR FM.

0: It's Men at Work for Coffee Break on 2NUR FM. The band by now was seeing success across Northern America. However, the strains were starting to show.
1: After we finished touring in 83, it was tense. This incredible fatigue factor had set in, and we all ran away for a while. And for all intents and purposes, I don't really think that Men at Work really existed for quite a little while, and then we just drifted back together again. It was obvious that there was changes to be made, and the changes got made. And so we parted company last year, and the three of us, Greg and Ron and myself, wanted to keep going, keep making Men at Work records.
0: In 2009, Men at Work were sued by Larrikin Music, who claimed that the flute solo from Down Under was copied from the children's song A Kookaburra Sits in the Old Gum Tree. The result of this saw 5% of Men at Work's royalties paid to Larrikin dating from 2002. The band have reformed several times under several lineups, with Colin Hay maintaining a solo career, with Men at Work inducted into the ARIA Hall of Fame in 1994. It's Men at Work for Coffee Break on 2NUR FM.

0: 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It's Men at Work for Coffee Break on 2NURFM 103.7. G'day, Mark Rook with you until midday for today. And we're on the Facebook page this morning asking you if you had to live somewhere else in Australia, or maybe not even had to, where else would you maybe like to live if it wasn't here? G'day, Danny, saying the Eyre Peninsula in South Australia. It's the land that time forgot. Stunning coastline and has not been built out. Just beautiful. Ivan, we've been living on a riverfront rural property at absolute peace and quiet for almost 30 years now. We have zero chance of moving anywhere until the day we're too old to look after the place. There's no need to live anywhere else when you already live in paradise. And you sent a bit of a photo of that riverfront there. And got to say, it kind of looks pretty good. Annette, I've lived in a lot of places over the years. When I came to Newcastle in the late 70s, absolutely found my forever home. And Graham says, Tamworth or Mudgee or Jindabyne. Well, there's three different places. Three different places indeed. Love some of your thoughts there. Part of the conversation on our Facebook page. Where would you live if it wasn't here in the Hunter on 2NURFM?
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At 2NURFM 103.7. It's a great little tag team there from Bruno Mars and Lady Gaga. I'll tell you what, there's drink driving and there is drink driving. A bloke down on the south coast of New South Wales down in Batemans Bay has just appeared in front of the court there where he apparently, well, he's pled guilty to it, so effectively we can say he's done it, decided, yeah, I'll go for a bit of a drink and drive and then actually get caught by the RBT. He then spat on an officer. That's not cool. But how many drinks do you reckon this bloke had before he jumped behind the wheel? According to him, 35 long neck beers. A bloke goes by the name of Peter Dunson, yeah, 33 years old, pulled over back on August the 8th and said, I'm drunk, arrest me, take me to jail. The breath reading of 0.252, which is five times the limit. So obviously after that, they kind of did. There's drinking, driving, and there's drink driving, isn't there? Good grief. All right, passing parade with John Remus. He's not too far away. The Coliseum is his topic for today. And a Chef Gavin Foreman up a little bit later as well. He's the great George Harrison and Blow Away at 2NURFM.

0: Good times, great music at 2NURFM 103.7. The gang at Finder have been doing some more of the great research they do over there, and this one you probably didn't need to do the research to figure out that more and more of us are paying more for our electricity. Yes, energy, one of the number one games in town at the moment, and the report has found that around 47% of us, around 10 million people, say that the household energy bill has increased over the last 12 months. Their utilities expert, Afana Mariam Kajabi, says electricity is one of those bills that's impossible to avoid. So when prices climb, families have little choice to absorb the extra cost. Many of us are experiencing bill shock, particularly during periods of heavy heating or cooling when energy naturally increases. So in terms of some of the numbers, 19% have said, look, the bill is much higher than a year ago, with 28% saying it's slightly higher. Mariam goes on to say on that, many of us do stay on the same electricity plan for years without checking to see if it's competitive. And on average, according to the Finder Consumer Sentiment Tracker in July, the average electricity bill was around $395. Now, in terms of solar, a lot of people moving across to that as well. 26% report a disappointing experience, but 22% say they're saving less money than they were promised. And a further 4% feel actively misled, with bills higher now than before they installed solar. 34% have some regret. 22% say the savings fell short, as we mentioned, and many just saying it's not actually promising not delivering what was promising, according to the Finder report. Look, I'm still old enough to remember that in 2020, when we were promised a $275 reduction in the power bill prices. Now, keep in mind, if we're true to promise here, that would be $275 a year on what the power bills were in 2020. And according to more of the surveys, we'd probably just be happy at this stage with the 2020 prices, let alone the lie that was part of the so-called so-called promise at the time, because clearly it hasn't happened. We'll take a look at the passing parade after we look at the water and your waves next to 2NURFM.
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4: The odd shower or two around the Lower Hunter across the waters now, northeasterly 10 to 15 odd winds, seas around a metre, and that swell is around 1.5 metres from the east to southeast. 20 degrees the top of the coast. We'll add 1 to 2 degrees more for the Hunter Valley today. Right now we've made our move to 17 degrees at Swansea Heads. Also 17 degrees at both East Maitland and Knockleba at 2NUR FM 103.7.

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2: This is John Doremus with the Passing Parade, the story of the original Bloodhouse, the stadium of spilled guts known as the Colosseum. While stands the Colosseum, Rome shall stand. When falls the Colosseum, Rome shall fall. When Rome falls, with it shall fall the world. So wrote a revered ecclesiastical historian more than 12 centuries ago. He was in error.

0: where Rome has fallen many times since then, while the mighty edifice of the Colosseum remains standing to this day, and the world goes on turning. The Colosseum was originally known as the Amphitheater of the Flavians. It took some 8 years to build and stood on the site of what had once been a fish pond attached to the Emperor Nero's Golden Palace. It was then and remains one of the most imposing structures of all time. Every detail of his construction was an epic feat of engineering. The gala opening during the reign of the Emperor Titus was celebrated in the year 80 AD. Celebrated with a series of bloody spectacles that lasted 100 days and nights. More than 5,000 wild beasts were slain in the arena in one day alone. The number of humans who went to their deaths before the carnival was over has never been computed. Beast against beast, man against beast, man against man. There was plenty of variety and an endless supply of combatants. For three centuries, the Colosseum witnessed every form of atrocity. And even after the Romans adopted Christianity, the butchery of the gladiatorial contest continued. In the year 403, a monk named Telemachus ran into the arena and begged the Emperor Honorius to put an end to the licensed murder. Telemachus was stoned to death by the spectators as he knelt in supplication. But 2 years later, the Emperor answered his plea. Thereafter, gladiatorial combats were banned as being contrary to the principles and spirit of Christianity. The contests between wild animals, however, were continued for nearly a century. With the disbanding of the gladiators, plays were staged in the Colosseum. Foul and murderous acts, the substance of the dramas, were actually performed in the arena by wretched humans conscripted to act as substitutes for the actors. In 1380, it was converted into a hospital by a religious sect. Later still, it became the haunt of wizards and charlatans, until Pope Innocent II consecrated it as a holy relic of Christian martyrdom in or about the year 1680. Rome had many theaters, circuses, arenas, and stadiums in the heyday of the Roman Empire. But none is so closely identified with the strength and weakness, the stoic heroism and fiendish cruelty, or the contrasts of civilization and paganism than was Rome and the Colosseum. Today, its grim walls continue to look down on the Eternal City. Centuries hence, doubtless they will still be standing, silent witnesses to the never-ending drama of history. Our time is up till we meet again for another chapter in the Passing Parade. This is John Doremus. Thank you so much, and goodbye for now.
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0: Right across Newcastle, the Hunter Valley, and your place as well, too, in URFM 103.7. Aussie Golf for the Bad Loves at a Lost, and yes, the passing parade with John Remus. We'll catch up with him tomorrow around about the same time as well. Look, something we talked about last week, we caught up with the gang from the Newcastle Numismatic Society. Essentially, that's the coin and banknote club, and one in Newcastle is one of the pretty big ones. Now, they meet the first Wednesday of the month, so you've got a couple of Wednesdays from now to think about heading along to the Senior Sits Hall at Adamstown, and they meet there at 7:30 p.m. for a little bit. And any visitors welcome if you'd like to learn a bit more about coin and banknote collecting or just curious to see how it all works out. Head up to the events calendar to learn a little bit more ahead of time on the Newcastle Numismatic Society. And you'll find them at 2NURFM.com.au.
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1: It's 11 o'clock. Good morning. I'm Josh Bryant. The Sydney Swans have now stood down five players for the rest of the season as police investigate an alleged sexual assault. Sport reporter Mike Pearsall.
2: The Swans board held an emergency meeting last night to discuss how to respond to the team's boozy night out in Melbourne, which ended with several players being questioned by police. Isaac Heaney, Nick Blakey, Chad Warner, James Jordan and Riley Bice have now been stood down for the rest of the season. All five were interviewed by the club after travelling home in rental cars and were judged to have committed serious breaches of expected behaviour and standards. An investigation is ongoing by Victoria Police following an accusation of sexual assault at the team's hotel. Mike Pearsall, Sydney.
1: The Homicide Squad is investigating after a fatal stabbing in Sydney's inner suburbs. A man in his 30s has died in hospital after being found with stab wounds inside a Waterloo unit. A woman who was also in the home at the time suffered minor injuries. An additional $100 million is being contributed to the rebuilding of the Great Western Highway at Victoria Pass. The Commonwealth will allocate $100 million to match the state's spending on the project, allowing for an additional lane to be put in place. State Roads Minister Jenny Aitchison's told Mark Levy the complex project is expected to be completed by the second quarter of next year.
3: More than 150 workers mobilised now and inducted onto the site. There's about 40 there each day at the moment. As we get into the major piling and they start those 24-hour rotating shifts, that will really ramp up. Things are going quite well.
1: The Albanese government is rejecting suggestions rents will rise 30% as a result of the tax changes in the budget. Analysts argue property investors are looking to recoup their losses as the capital gains tax discount and negative gearing concessions are reined in. The government is rejecting the findings, arguing Treasury is predicting rents will only rise by about $2 a week. The opposition is considering slashing the tobacco excise by up to 80% as part of its proposed plan to tackle black market cigarettes. One Nation has been suggesting cutting the tax by 75% this week. Public health groups argue reducing the excise is not the best way to fix the problem. Also making news, a new pilot program is being rolled out in New South Wales to provide greater support to victim survivors of sexual violence as they navigate the justice system. And Australia's Financial Crimes Agency has referred hundreds of mortgage brokers, lawyers, accountants and companies to police and the corporate regulator as part of an investigation into potentially fraudulent mortgages. In finance, the All Ords is trading down at 29 points at 92.45. One Australian dollar is buying 70.7 US cents.
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2: As we've heard, Sydney Swans players Isaac Heaney, Nick Blakey, Chad Warner, James Jordan and Riley Bice will not be considered for selection for the rest of the AFL season. In rugby league, Sydney Roosters players insist they love being on the receiving end of a Sam Walker spray. The star halfback has found his voice this season, letting teammates know if they haven't done their job. Winger Billy Smith says Walker is a big reason for the Roosters being on top of the ladder.
4: He's really put his mark on the team this year, I feel. He's confident in the way he's playing our footy. He's really confident in the way he wants us to play our footy. He's passionate and he'll give you a spray if you feel like you deserve it.
2: Adam Scott has signed on for the Australian Summer of Golf once again. He'll play at the PGA Championship at the Lakes Golf Club in November before heading to Melbourne for the Australian Open. And in Formula One, Alex Albon will remain with Williams next year. That's sport. I'm Mike Pearsall.
1: 11:04, that's the latest news and sport.
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9: Okay, some cloud cover across the Hunter for today. Slight chance of afternoon showers and some slight showers around tomorrow. 20 degrees the top of the coast and also the Hunter Valley for today. Currently in and around Mayfield West, 19 degrees, 20 degrees already for us at Abermain. It's 5 past 11 at 2 in URFM 103.7.

0: and great music at 2NURFM 103.7 Savage Garden. All right, a little bit later, our chef Gavin Foreman, he'll be here having a nice meal for us for lunch, I'm sure. And we're on the Facebook page in the meanwhile. We've been taking a look at the places that you like to go. If you had to leave this area or you wanted to leave this area, where else in Australia would you like to go? Darren says Port Macquarie only because it's a little warmer during winter. Coolum, says Craig. Tanya's off to the south coast. And Greg's saying definitely the Mudgee District. A very fond memories of Mudgee and the surrounding area. And Sally, off to South Australia for Semaphore or even North Haven. Will be a spot for you. And Chris says Melbourne for sure. Loved living there. As is Robert saying, my favourite city in Australia is Melbourne. Too old to move at the cost, so I'll stay here in Newcastle. Andrew, beautiful Adelaide. It's the east coast of Tasmania for a Noel. And anywhere north of Rockhampton in the winter, says Ian. It can be a bit like that for sure. Anyway, summer will be here for you now. All right, be a part of the Facebook conversation. Give us some suggestions on our Facebook page there. If you had to move anywhere else in Australia to live, where would it be? At 2NURFM.
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Good times, some great music at 2 Niwara FM. 103.7, there's a couple of the biggest of all time. Of course, Phil Collins and Two Hearts from the movie he starred in, Buster, and the great Billy Joel. And tell her about it. A reminder, too, our restaurant of the month is happening right now for August, and we could see you and a friend at Mayfield with maybe a stiddy, a steak, some old-school classic pub favourites, that's for sure. Some Hunter Valley wine on the table as well. 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

0: 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Blondie and In the Flesh. We'll take a sneak peek at the water on the waves momentarily. Our chef Gavin Foreman's after that. And a reminder too that the gang from Pet Chat joining him in after midday. 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
0: Across Hutter Waters, we're looking at those northeasterly 10 to 15 knot winds, northerly tonight. Seas around a metre and east to southeasterly swell as well. High tide coming up at 1 o'clock with a low tide at 7:30 tonight. Partly cloudy conditions otherwise, and we're looking for tops today of 20 to 21 degrees. Right now, across Hunter Waters, we've made it to 19, and parts of the valley sitting around 19 or 20. And 2 in URFM.

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0: Good times and great music at 2NUR FM 103.7. It's the Irish lads and you too, because we have an Irish lad of our very own making his way in every couple of weeks. Chef Gavin Foreman pops by, mate. How are you there?
1: I'm good. I've served you two before.
0: What, sorry?
1: I've served you two a couple of times.
0: Have you really?
1: Yeah.
0: Okay.
1: We were in a restaurant in Dublin and the kitchen was in the basement, but you could see a footpath.
0: Mm-hmm.
1: And this green Ford Cortina that was all done up, and these long legs got out of it, and everybody looked up at it, and it was Bono's wife, and he's looking down the window at us.
0: So how were they to look after?
1: Yeah, they were very good, very polite, very unorganized. Bono was just, you know, send me, I don't care, just feed me.
0: Just give me something.
1: Yeah.
0: Oh, no, you can't be like that.
1: Yes, they were good.
0: But that means I might just be, like, not very fussy eaters. It's like
1: what's his name? Larry Mullen left with a glass. I tried to stop him on the way. I went, excuse me. And then he looked at me and I kind of went, okay, you can have the glass.
0: A glass. Yeah, people will take things, won't they?
1: They were still drinking it, I think. That's what he was.
0: Oh, okay. Okay, gotcha. Okay, it was like, well, what's an empty glass? Like, what's the big deal? Surely he can afford one. But,
1: yeah, no.
0: All right. Now, today's offering for us. Now, it's a soup. I can see that with my eyes. And I thought, I'm going to take a punt. You wouldn't tell me what it was. I reckon this is something that I will taste momentarily, most likely be okay at least with the flavour of.
1: Yep.
0: And then you'll tell me what it is, and I'll say something. I can't believe you served me this.
1: Okay.
0: Is that where you think we're at?
1: That's where I think we're at, because it's been so long, I couldn't remember if I was being nice or not. So.
0: Okay. So essentially,
1: you're about to have your first mouthful. I'll bet you put it in.
0: Okay, so it smells all right.
1: Yeah.
0: And sort of
1: doesn't smell fishy?
0: No.
1: No? Okay.
0: Is it fishy?
1: Well, you'll have to wait and see.
0: Wait and see. All right. So it's a bit orangey.
1: Yeah.
0: Yeah, though, let's try it.
1: So that's your first ever taste of turtle soup.
0: Wow.
1: It's pea and ham.
0: Turtle? That's pea and ham. Okay.
1: Yeah, it's pea and ham soup, which is very basic. It's the type of thing, you know, you have at lunchtime when the shadow goes over the sundial. And

0: you're in the middle of the country somewhere and you just, you know, it's hearty. It's carrots, onions, celery, garlic, split green peas, and I boiled a ham hock, a smoked ham hock.
1: Okay, that's where we're getting the ham from for the pea and ham.
0: So then I use the liquid to make the soup with the peas in it, and then I shred the ham hock to put in there.
1: See, I assumed it was going to be a lot worse than that.
0: No.
1: Nothing wrong with pea and ham, that's fine.
0: I love pea and ham. Mm. There is the side effect of wind, flatulence from here to there every now and again.
1: Yeah, but I'm about to leave it from here in a minute.
0: Oh, yeah, so there's a lot of garlic in it as well. Just big, hearty flavours. Mm. So you liked it?
1: Yeah, I did. I'll be getting some more of that in a moment. So where else does the concept of the pea and ham soup come from?
0: It's old, worldly, poor food again, peasant food, which I always seem to go back to.
1: For sure.
0: So they dry out the peas from the summer crop, and then they'd let them dry out so they could use them in the winter. And ham hock is just a part of the pig that they couldn't, you know, you can't slice it. It's all bone. There's not much meat on it. So it's old Englishy kind of hearty. I don't know. They probably didn't have garlic in it back then. But
1: Maybe not.
0: It's got onions, carrots, celery, which is the base of most of my sauces and soups. Mm-hmm. But, yeah, it's hearty and tasty.
1: But that's these things, like you said, probably no garlic at the time, but these things just sort of take on ingredients of their own over time, don't they?
0: They evolve like we do. You know the best way to get rid of garlic breath?
1: Wow.
0: A thing called a screwdriver. You know what a screwdriver is?
1: I mean, obviously the budding screwdriver, but that's not what you mean.
0: Vodka and orange juice.
1: Okay, that's the quick way.
0: Yeah.
1: Okay.
0: So that'll clear your breath of the garlicky smell.
1: All right, so you have a garlic meal and have your vodka and orange. Have a screwdriver, please.
0: Yes.
1: Just a little bit. I haven't got a breath mint on me. So.
0: Yeah, well, maybe that's just my way because I like vodka.
1: That might be a way. All right, we've learned a couple of things today.
0: Yeah, you have.
1: When's the turtle soup coming? Or is that something? Is that not allowed?
0: It's not allowed. But not there's allowed. A funny story about England back in the day when they were exploring the world and, you know, being really nice to the native peoples of indigenous places.
1: Of the world.
0: They didn't believe turtles existed because they tried to bring it back to England three times and the crew ate it before they got it back to England.
1: Right, so then by the time they got back, people are like, no, we don't believe you.
0: That's not real. That can't be a real creature.
1: No, and then here we are.
0: Yeah, I don't know. I've never seen turtle soup in Australia. Maybe it's illegal. I'm not sure. Chinatown would probably be the best place to go and find out.
1: All right, and it'll be a job for AI to solve the curiosity in a couple of minutes. Gav, as always, a pleasure. Thank you so much for coming in.
0: Thank you very much.
1: Chef Gavin Foreman with his pea and ham soup via the quick jump scare of turtle soup. Spoiler alert, there was no turtle in there. To a new RFM 103.7.
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13: 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Hey.

Good times, great music. There's a hit and a half right there from the Fabulous Four, the Beatles, and Hey Jude. It is 7 to midday. National news with Maddie McNeil coming up at a tick. Your Hunter headlines with Ollie at 12.05. And then the team from Pet Chat, Cheryl Shaw and the gang joining Amanda for an hour of your pet and vet questions. 49216216, all that after the news. Partly cloudy for the rest of the day. That's the weather for us. And tops of around 21 degrees at 2NURFM 103.7.

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1: In this bulletin, Swan sanctions handed down, financial boost for reopening a road and refuting a rent rise forecast. It's midday. Good afternoon. I'm Madeline McNeil. Swan's officials are addressing the media after five players linked to an incident in Melbourne were stood down for the rest of the season. Sport reporter Mike Pearsall.
2: As Victoria Police continue their investigation into an allegation of sexual assault at a Melbourne hotel, the Swans have handed down their own sanctions. Isaac Heaney, Nick Blakey, Chad Warner, James Jordan and Riley Bias were each interviewed by the club after returning to Sydney and judged to have seriously breached behavioural standards. As a result, they will not be considered for selection for the rest of the season, which includes Sunday's home game against North Melbourne and at least two finals games. The club says the AFL is supportive of the decision and has been made independent of the police investigation. Mike Pearsall, Sydney.
1: The cost of rebuilding the Great Western Highway at Victoria Pass is now being shared by the federal and state governments. Sasha Foote reports.
3: The Commonwealth has committed $100 million to help with the rebuild of the Mitchells Causeway, which has been closed since March due to serious cracking in the historic bridge. The money will also go towards adding an extra eastbound overtaking lane. Federal Transport Minister Catherine King says it's about future-proofing the structure, but understands it has made travelling through the area challenging.
4: Been really serious disruption for businesses, for families trying to get kids to school.
3: Road is expected to reopen to traffic in the second quarter of next year. Sasha Foote reporting.
1: Labor's bill to curb spending on the NDIS will today clear its final parliamentary hurdle. Federal politics reporter Nelson Scott.
5: The Albanese government's bill to rein in the ballooning National Disability Insurance Scheme passed through the Senate overnight and will today clear the lower house. It follows a deal struck between Labor and the Coalition to cut $37 billion from the NDIS over 4 years and remove around 240,000 participants. Health Minister Mark Butler says the changes will bring the program back to its original purpose.
6: Something was going to have to give at some stage unless the scheme was put back on track.
5: But Green Senator David Shoebridge claims hundreds of thousands of disabled Australians will be left without support.
7: There'll be families who are living with these consequences for years.
5: Labor's reforms to restrict gambling advertising and inducements will also become law this week. Nelson Scott, Canberra.
1: The federal government maintains its property tax changes will only increase rents by $2 a week. Separate analysis from Ray White and the NAB both estimate rents will rise by around 30%. The groups argue changes to negative gearing and capital gains tax will force landlords to seek higher yields. But Housing Minister Claire O'Neill argues existing investment property owners are unaffected by the changes.
8: We have grandfathered these arrangements. Every single person in our country who owned a property on budget night is able to continue to get access to negative gearing. And if you want to get access to it after budget night, you can get that too, as long as you build a new home for the country.
1: An investigation has been launched after a fatal stabbing in Sydney's inner suburbs. Dusty Fitzpatrick has more.
9: Officers rushed to a unit at Waterloo after receiving reports of an assault. A man in his 30s was found inside the Pitt Street property suffering from stab wounds. He was treated by paramedics before being taken to hospital, where he later died. A woman who was also inside the home at the time suffered minor injuries. A crime scene is in place with the homicide squad investigating. Anyone with information is being urged to come forward. Dusty Fitzpatrick, Sydney.
1: Social media giant Meta is on trial in the US over claims it deliberately designed its platforms to be addictive to young people. A coalition of American states is seeking billions of dollars from the company. Meta says it strongly disagrees with the allegations. The British Prime Minister is not backing down on support for Ukraine despite a threat from Russia. Moscow has suggested there will be consequences after confirmation drones made in the UK had been used in recent Ukrainian attacks. Andy Burnham says their position on the conflict is clear and hasn't changed.
10: This is the UK doing what it has long said it would do, which is to support Ukraine 100%. Against this illegal war led by Vladimir Putin.
1: Some customers of the Quest hotel chain have received an email informing them about a data breach. The message says the company has this week identified unauthorised access to its database and that names and contact details may have been accessed. Customers are being told the incident has been contained. Research shows there was a 17-fold increase in women of childbearing age receiving an iron infusion in a decade. The study also found patient spending on the medication rose from about $1 million to more than $82 million during the period. Flinders University Dr. Gizat Molakasi says replenishing iron stores can make a real difference to the daily lives of women.
0: Iron deficiency can cause fatigue, can affect concentration, physical functioning and quality of life.
1: Also making news, unions want the standard lease in Australia to be increased to 2 years to give renters greater housing stability. And a popular travel website has named Manly as the best beach in the South Pacific. In finance, the All Ords is down 27 points, one Australian dollar, buying 70 US cents.
11: Good afternoon, I'm Cameron from the Newsroom. A report to Cessnock Council has outlined a potential $16 million in budget savings to be discussed at tonight's council meeting. Ian Crouch has more.
12: A review of the 2026-27 budget has found a number of cost-saving measures can be implemented across council's operations. This includes cutting funding for a number of positions which have been vacant for 12 months or more, set to save around $3.2 million. The report stipulates no job losses or planned redundancies are included in the proposed budget cuts. It also notes nearly $8.5 million could be saved in materials and contracts expenditure, as well as a decrease in budgeted depreciation expenditure set to save an extra $3.3 million. It comes after Council previously applied to the pricing regulator to hike rates by nearly 40%, which was rejected. A final decision on the proposed cuts will be made at tonight's ordinary Council meeting.
11: A man in his 20s is recovering in hospital after being impaled by a metal rod at a Lake Macquarie worksite yesterday. At around 10 a.m, it was reported the man fell onto some materials, causing a piece of rebar to impale his right forearm. Fire and Rescue New South Wales crews say they cut the man free before he was transported to John Hunter Hospital by paramedics in a stable condition. Community members are still calling for alterations to a newly released plan for the Newcastle Ocean Baths. After community consultation, the updated second stage plans include a kiosk, accessible ramps, and a more open layout with a glass roof floating above change rooms. However, despite objections from locals, a commercial cafe is still also included in the plans. Friends of Newcastle Ocean Baths president Peter Wickham says a cafe has no place in a public protected area.
13: We still question why a state heritage listed public swimming facility really needs that level of commercialisation at all. We haven't seen the evidence that the business case makes that it is a viable one. We just don't believe that public space should be surrendered unnecessarily to support a commercial operation.
11: Council says they're hoping, once the DA is approved, to award a construction tender in mid-2028. Hunter Nationals are continuing to oppose Labor's improved native forest management policy. Under the scheme, state governments are allowed to earn carbon credits by ceasing planned harvesting operations in native forests. However, the Nationals claim it provides state governments with taxpayer-funded incentive to destroy sustainable forestry and regional jobs. Line MP Alison Penfold has introduced a bill to raise the requirements for claiming credits, which aims to prevent the abuses of the system. The bill has yet to be considered by the House of Representatives. Newcastle Post Office owner Jerry Schwartz has lost his battle at the Supreme Court of Appeal. He looked to overturn the New South Wales Medical Council's findings against him during his career as a cosmetic surgeon. Schwartz was found guilty of professional misconduct after performing conscious sedation on patients without an anaesthetist present. The Ridges Hotel owner has previously defended himself, saying the council waged war against him due to a 20-year vendetta. Business Hunter have come out in support of the state government's data center planning guidelines. The guidelines require data centers to meet environmental and efficiency standards while providing investment back into local infrastructure. The Hunter's unused industrial land has made the region a target for AI investment, with a two-story data center planned for the former Hydro Aluminium Curry Curry smelter site. Business Hunter CEO Bob Hawes says data centres will be a keystone for the future economy.
14: Data centres are going to be necessary if the Hunter region, New South Wales, and for that matter Australia, want to embrace the new digital economy. And we just can't leave our head in the sand and pretend that they're all going to be good or they're all going to be bad.
11: And Lake Macquarie Council will change the venue for their citizenship ceremonies to accommodate for growing numbers. The event will now be held at Belmont 16's Auditorium, which holds up to 550 people instead of the 200-capacity Rathmines Theatre. It comes as the council welcomed 850 new citizens in the 2025-26 financial year, which grew from 372 the year before.
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16: Former Cardiff Hawks junior Isaac Heaney, alongside four other Sydney Swans players, have been stood down amid investigations into an alleged sexual assault. The five players, including Riley Bice, Nick Blakey, James Jordan and Chad Warner, were all suspended for the remainder of the 2026 season. It comes alongside investigations into an alleged sexual assault at a Melbourne hotel. The Knights are still not full strength, even with the returns of Bradman Best and Jacob Saifiti. Francis Manelula will miss this week's match due to concussion symptoms, while Dane Gagai has been sidelined with a hamstring strain. The Knights will take on Manly at McDonald Jones Stadium on Saturday. Meanwhile, the Knights NRLW squad will feature two debutants for this Saturday's Tigers clash. Charlie Lemieux will become Knight number 71, while South Newcastle junior Emily MacArthur becomes Knight number 72. And in soccer, the Asian Champions League draw has been announced. The Jets will play 3 out of 4 away matches in Japan, with the first up against the Kashima Antlers. The fixtures will kick off midway through next month. That's sport. I'm Ollie Goldner.
11: And now you're up to date with the latest 2NURFM Hunter News.
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22: Good afternoon. It's partly cloudy with light winds. Slight chance of a shower near the coast. Otherwise, it's going to be a nice day. Tops today sitting between 17 and 21 degrees. Overnight temperatures should fall to between 5 and 8. Tomorrow's looking partly cloudy with tops of 23 for Newcastle, the Lake and Bay. Right now it's 17 degrees at Lakelands, 16 at North Rothbury. It's 12 past 12 on 2NURFM.
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22: Yes, it is Pet Chat, and I'm joined by Cheryl Shaw and Dr. Fiona Giblin. Hello.
24: How are you, Amanda?
22: Good, thank you. Good to see you both. Now, Cheryl, I'm going to start with you because last time you were here, well, actually, no, a little while ago, last time Dr. Fiona Giblin was here,
24: yes,
22: you were talking about how you thought your dogs might have swallowed a carrot pin. And can you just tell us what happened?
25: Yeah, actually, it was a really good outcome. I was really concerned what was going to happen because that pin was open. But to my surprise, when I went to put on a pair of shoes that I'd worn the previous night to puppy school, in the shoe was the carrot. So Mystique, I believe, has knocked it off the bed. And like you said, Fiona, so often the item turns up.
24: Yeah, look, Cheryl, it's a very good ending to the story. Mm. Obviously, there was big concern. Was it going to cause gastrointestinal obstruction or perforation, a whole heap of the different things? And, yep, there you go. It just turns up.
25: I know. Amazing. But honestly, we were searching poo and it was disgusting having to go through that. But good outcome. It's turned up.
24: That's fantastic.
22: Great outcome. That is wonderful. All right. So what else are we going to talk about today apart from that?
25: Okay, so I thought we might go back to basic training because a lot of people are very repetitious when they're getting their dog to do commands for them.
22: Okay, all right, well, that sounds good. And do you have anything?
24: Yeah. Hopefully I'll just spend all hour answering our callers' questions, Amanda.
22: Wonderful. All right. Well, if you've got a question for our Pet Chat team, you can give us a call right now, 49216216. This is Pet Chat on 2NURFM.

0: This is Pet Chat on 2NURFM 103.7. If you've got a question for our Pet Chat team, 49216216 is the number to call. Just quickly, we had a call. There's been an accident on the New England Highway at Maitland near High Street, near the High Street exit. Traffic is slowing and stopping. So if you are in the area, please take care. Not sure which way that is, but we'll keep an eye on live traffic anyway. And in the meantime, give us a call for Pet Chat.
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0: This is Pet Chat on 2NURFM. If you've got a question for Dr. Fiona Giblin or Cheryl Shaw, you can give us a call, 49216216, obviously if it is pet related. We've got Dan from Butterbar on the line. Hi, Dan. You want to talk about the long-term memory of a dog?
7: Yeah, that's right. I've had a dog, for since 2009 I had Chloe. For like 16 years, and unfortunately, due to where we moved and things like that, I had to adopt her out, or I had someone looking after her.
8: Okay.
7: And then when we moved again, we couldn't get her back, and so this lady asked to adopt. Lovely lady, she's living the best life. But now I'm just wondering whether I should go and see Chloe again, or whether it's sort of not good for her to bring back the old memories now that she's got this new life.
8: Yeah, okay. So how long ago did she leave your care, Dan?
7: Probably about 18 months, and I was seeing her for a good 6 months. I even took her on a week's holiday.
8: Okay.
7: But I haven't seen her for about 8 months now.
8: Okay. Do you know how she's going? Is she sort of settled in well?
7: Yeah. I get videos and that from her. She's,
8: isn't that lovely?
7: 17 years old. She's still spryly as, just runs everywhere.
8: Mm-hmm.
7: But I just don't know whether I should, sort of bring it up. You know, it's the best thing for her. You know, I'm obviously devastated. I loved her so much, but
8: yeah. Look, I would say, Dan, there's probably no right or wrong answer. Would you describe her as sort of a stressed or an anxious type dog, or is she pretty relaxed normally?
7: Oh no, she was a bit bit of a stressy sort of dog, I suppose.
8: Mm-hmm.
7: Like, we always had another dog with her. That was another reason we didn't have our other dogs anymore. So
8: mm-hmm.
7: She was going to be the first time. She was going to be the only dog waiting at home while I was at work all day and things like that. And now this lady's retired, and she sleeps on her bed. She's got three collars because she goes to visit other friends and that. She's just looked after so well.
8: Oh, that's good. Yeah, look, Dan, it's a really interesting question. I think probably my gut reaction is if you were visiting her, it would be to benefit you rather than to benefit her.
7: Yeah, that's what I mean. Like when I did, she cries so much when I leave. And
8: Yeah, I think it's probably more disruptive to her for you to suddenly appear and then disappear again.
7: Mm.
8: If she's settled and happy, and it certainly sounds like she's living her best life, it might be better to, for want of a better word, let sleeping dogs lie. I think to still have a relationship with the person looking after her is fantastic, because I guess you can get videos and you can get photos and you can get updates and that sort of thing, but it's not...
7: They make me cry.
8: Oh, yeah. Yeah. So I guess I'd have to say, Dan, it might be better not to.
7: Yeah.
8: But I guess there's comfort in knowing that she's gone to a really good home.
7: Yeah, and shout out to Tony. She's so good to her.
8: Oh, good on you.
7: Yeah, it's just sad. I'll hopefully get into another house one day soon and get another 16-year relationship started.
8: Oh, wonderful. Well, thanks so much for the call, Dan.
7: All right, thank you.
0: Okay, bye.
7: Bye.
0: If you've got a question for our Pet Chat team, you can give us a call, 49216 216. 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

0: Newcastle Hunters 2 and URFM 103.7. You're listening to Pet Chat. If you've got a pet-related problem, you can give us a call, 49216216, just like Brenda has. Hi, Brenda. How are you?
1: Oh. Hello.
0: Hi. Yes. You're away from the phone there.
1: Yeah, we've got a little Jack Russell, a little male we've had for nearly 2 years. He's a great little dog. But he's just started doing this probably about 6 months ago, just like chewing on things, like his little blanket. And when as soon as he gets in the car, there's an old towel there that he lays on and he just chews it, like nibbles on it, but he doesn't put holes in it or tears it. It's not, it's just a little, like a nibble.
2: Like sucks on it almost.
1: Yeah, he keeps on doing it. And I think, I wonder if he had a little blanket or something before we got him, you know?
2: So does he do that action when he's at home, Brenda? Or is it only
1: really
2: in the car?
1: No, in the car, because he goes walking most days, nearly every day. If we're travelling somewhere, he might do it for a little while and then he'll stop, but not constantly. I've seen him do it at home. And I gave him a little tiny blanket. You know, I thought, oh, well, if that's what he wants to do, he can nibble on that.
2: And I
1: looked it up. Yeah.
2: Does it make a difference how long the car trip is, Brenda, or where you're going in the car?
1: No, not really. No.
2: And when he does it, do you say he does it for before he stops?
1: Maybe a quarter of an hour.
2: Okay. And he's not destroying it at all? Like he's not putting holes in it?
1: No.
2: Okay.
1: We were down at the lake with music at the podium and a friend of mine was nursing him last summer and she said, oh, he's chewing on the blanket, and she put him down.
2: Yeah.
1: He was doing this thing, you know.
2: It's probably a comfort mechanism for him, I'd say, Brenda. Whether he used to do it, we don't know. But the fact that he's not destroying what he's chewing or sucking on is a good thing from a risk of foreign body obstruction point of view. I guess it's probably, yeah, he's trying to calm himself down. He's trying to relax himself and make himself feel better. So I guess if you're seeing him do it, it probably means that he's not feeling particularly comfortable and he's feeling a little bit anxious.
1: He might be just excited about going out for the morning because he does get real hyped up and excited when he knows that he's going in the car and he's going to walk.
2: And I'm sure he enjoys the location when he gets there, but sometimes dogs don't particularly like going in the car, whether it's noise or movement, that sort of thing. So I would encourage you to potentially think about things you can do to decrease his anxiety or his stress levels. If he's doing things like wherever you took him, that he was doing it on your friend's, was it her blanket you said?
1: Yeah, she had a little dog blanket that she had on her lap.
2: Yeah.
1: And he started, she thought that he was chewing it, you know.
2: Yeah. So there are various sort of calming pheromones we can use, various anti-anxiety medications, pheromone sprays, a whole bunch of different things. So it might be worth having a chat to your vet about some different products that you could try for use when you know that you've got a car trip. That would be a good start, I think. But the good news is he's not destroying it, so he's not risking an obstruction from that point of view. But I think he is trying to tell you that he's not thrilled at the situation.
1: Oh, right. Yeah. Okay, Ben.
2: Thanks so much for the call, Brenda.
1: Thank you.
0: Thanks. Bye-bye. Bye. 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
1: The heat gets to him. So he does corning.
2: Tell me more.
1: Is that Fiona?
2: Yes.
1: Yes. Yeah, I looked it up a while ago because he just likes to nibble, nibble, nibble, nibble, nibble, but he doesn't actually damage anything.
2: And is that what it's called, is it, B?
1: Yeah, apparently it is. You know, a little blanket or something, he just gets the edge and he just nibbles, nibbles, nibbles. And, yeah, like you think he's going to destroy it.
2: But he's obviously just suckling on it almost.
1: Well, you can hear his teeth.
2: Yeah, okay.
1: And I Googled it because I thought, oh, my God, there's something wrong with him. It's called corning. You know, like when you eat the corn?
2: Yeah.
1: Yeah. But, well, that sounded terrible with me.
2: So it's that when they sort of use the front teeth and just sort of nibble on something.
1: Yeah, but not damage anything.
2: Yeah. Oh, very good.
1: Barking there. But he's not, you know, upset. He's not anything. He just does it every now and again just to soothe himself. It's cranky.
2: Yeah, yes. I
1: used to get cranky at him because I thought there's something wrong, and then I googled the door and I went, no, you're fine. And, yeah, some puppies, some dogs do that.
2: As a sort of a comforting, relaxing mechanism.
1: Yeah, even though you do everything for them, sometimes that's what they want to do. So I just thought that lady that thinks there might be something wrong, as long as her little puppy's not, or doggy is not damaging anything.
2: Yeah, as long as he's happy and relaxed and not destroying it, then I guess it's a win all round.
1: Yeah, what do you think?
2: Specifically, what part of the question, sorry, B?
1: Oh, sorry, about, you know, sometimes it could be, if they have an issue or something. I was just wondering, have you heard that or not?
2: I guess there's a lot of information that we get from context as well. So as a general sweeping statement, I don't think we could say whether it's a good or a bad thing. But I think as a general rule, it's a action that dogs will do to try and calm or relax themselves.
3: Like a displacement.
2: Perfect. Yeah, displacement. Yeah.
1: But next to me, and he's got a special blanket. And he just likes, you know, corning.
2: As long as he's happy, B, I don't think we need to probably intervene at all.
4: Yeah. Thank you so much for the call.
2: I appreciate the feedback.
1: Thanks,
2: Bye.
4: Okay, Cheryl, you wanted to talk about pet behaviour on the basics, back to basic training.
3: Oh, yes, back to basics. Look, so many people make a mistake when it comes to training, and one of the biggest ones is repeating the command that you're asking the dog to do. So if we start with the first thing that we usually teach our dog, which is sit, what we need to do is be clear when we're asking the dog the command that we want to do, and don't yell at the command at the dog. And this is another thing that often people find themselves doing. Instead of asking the dog nicely to sit, they'll go, sit, sit, sit, sit. And this gives the dog an opportunity to take its time and not actually do the command that we're asking it to do. Right. So my request to everybody is to have a look how you're doing your training with your dog, and just remember that you're going to ask your dog one command, whether it is sit or drop or come, and you're only going to ask that command once. You're not going to repeat it, because when you're repeating it, it's like nagging. You'll go, sit, sit, sit, sit, sit.
4: Like a woman nagging her husband and then he doesn't do what she asks.
2: Or a mother nagging a teenage daughter.
4: Yeah.
3: We're all over this, girls. We've got it right. So if we look at our dog or our puppy and we're going to ask it to sit, I want you to just say it once and don't get really authoritarian about it. It's not sit, it's sit. And if you say it nicely and with a little bit of a high elevation on your voice, you'll find that one sit

0: and your dog will sit. And this is so important, not to give the dog the opportunity to take its time and wait for you to have said the seventh sit before it actually sits down. So I think it's important to get back to that, you know, understanding when we are speaking that we're not repeating words, we're asking and getting that communication really clear. And our diction has a lot to do with that as well. Instead of, you know, like I said, being that authoritarian and growling out or mumbling out the word, say it clearly so the dog has an opportunity to recognise that you're speaking to it and to follow through. And each time we do that, we're building that strength and that relationship with you and the dog. So it's really important. It's one thing that, for me personally, I have always made sure that my dogs pay attention when I'm speaking, because I want them to do something and I want them to do it exactly when I ask. Because if something goes wrong, you need to know that your dog is going to, again, sit when you want it to do, or to come, you don't want it doing something else. How do you go with that, Fiona? Do you find a lot of people repeating?
1: Oh, absolutely, very much so. And I think even with us trying to train our puppy at the moment, your instinct is to repeat and repeat, yes, and repeat. And so you have to be really mindful not to do that.
0: Yeah.
1: And I certainly find, you know, when we're trying to, you know, fine tune how the kids are using commands, is to encourage them to just say it once, but to also get his attention first.
0: Yes.
1: So if he's playing or doing something across the side of the room and you say sit, you're not setting him up for success. Whereas if you can, you know, in his case, we say, you know, Banksy, sit.
0: Yes.
1: So that he, A, knows you're talking to him, and B, has an opportunity to stop doing whatever it is he's doing and pay attention to
0: and
1: what
0: redirect,
1: you're asking.
0: Yeah.
1: And giving him a chance for success.
0: Yeah. And I think that's the key to it. It's making sure that they respond so that they are successful.
1: Mm.
0: And when they do the command, using your voice again in a, oh, good boy or good girl, because that good actually is elevating your voice, which makes them happy, and the tail usually wags at that same time.
1: Mm.
0: But I think too that a lot of people just don't understand that dogs are nonverbal communicators, and we tend to talk and talk and talk at our dogs rather than just making it simple. Sure, they learn the words, but we make sure that we're just saying singular things. And like you said, calling the dog's name, Banksy, and then the command, that will get the attention and get the result that's desired.
2: Good advice.
1: Mm.
2: Thank you. Well, that's why it's called Pet Chat, isn't it? Well, thank you very much. If you've got a call, if you've got a question for our Pet Chat team, give us a call, 49216 216. This is 2NURFM.
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0: Nicholas and the Hunters, 2NURFM 103.7. This is Pet Chat, and we've got Russell from Morpeth on the line. Hi, Russell. How can we help you today?
1: Yeah, I always listen to your show. It's always very good.
0: Oh,
1: and I've been
0: you.
1: Wondering lately, I've got a golden retriever, spoiled rotten, of course, and he's always, whatever I'm eating, he wants to have a crumb or a crust or something, and I'm just wondering if you could sort of have a short talk on the normal food that people have that dogs shouldn't have.
2: Yeah, so sort of things that are toxic to dogs, Russell, is that what you mean?
1: Yeah.
2: Yeah, that's a really great question because a lot of people do like sharing what's on their plate with their dogs, depending on the size of your dog's waistline and their medical conditions. That may or may not be a good idea. But, so a couple of things in general that we want to keep dogs away from. So onions and garlic, okay?
1: I'm allergic to that too, so he doesn't get any of it.
2: Excellent. Raisins and sultanas and grapes, that sort of that family of products can be quite toxic to their kidneys. Okay.
1: Oh, I remember now. Yeah, I forgot about that.
2: Yeah, chocolate's a big no-no, definitely.
1: Yeah, I know that one.
2: Excellent.
1: And chicken bones, I know that one.
2: Yeah, but definitely.
1: I'll just ask you, you know, what he can't have because, you know what dogs are like.
2: Yeah.
1: You know, they're always on the mooch.
2: Yes.
0: On the mooch.
2: Yeah, look, I'm not a big fan of feeding dogs from your plate for a number of reasons. I think it encourages and teaches them that begging is okay. So you're basically, if you feed them from your plate, you are rewarding them sitting there staring at you longingly, plus or minus pawing your leg or drooling all over you. Clothes or barking, that sort of thing. So if you're feeding them in that situation, you're rewarding their behaviour. And they're not silly. You know, if you gave them something good next time, they're going to try that little bit harder.
1: Well, you know what goldies are like.
2: I can imagine.
1: No matter how much you feed them,
2: yeah,
1: you know, they're always asking for more. They're making out they've been starved. You
2: absolutely.
1: Know.
2: They do a very good job of acting starved, for sure. And then things that are particularly high in fat, so meat off cuts or, the edges of bacon, the off cuts of your lamb, all those sorts of things that are really fatty, they can cause their pancreas to be quite inflamed and painful and cause something called pancreatitis. So your really high fat foods, we definitely don't want to be feeding our pets as well.
1: All right.
2: And then depending on the waistline of your pet, it might be that snacks are out anyway. If you've got a dog that likes...
1: Last time I had him to the vet, they said, he's put on a couple of kilos, feed him less. I said, it's not the food. I said, I'm not overfeeding him. Just that I got a medical condition and I can only walk about a kilometre a day. But he needs more, He's not active when I do take him out. Sometimes there's a lady on the common here that comes with her dog and he runs around like a chook with his head cut off.
2: Oh, I bet he enjoys that.
0: Maybe you can hire a neighbourhood kid to take the dog for a walk.
1: Yeah, I might have to.
0: They'll enjoy it, get some exercise.
2: Yeah, who doesn't love a golden retriever?
0: Sure. Well, thank you.
1: You know what goldens are like. They've got a great coat on all the time.
2: Yes.
1: They can only walk them first thing in the morning or late in the evening, you know.
0: Yeah.
2: Yeah, look, I think, Russell, definitely if you've been given that advice by your vet to feed a little bit less, I think probably less from the plate would be a sensible thing to do.
0: Thanks.
1: Hello. Thank you very much.
2: Thanks, Russell.
0: Appreciate the call. Okay, now just before we go, we've got a few pets of the week. We missed one last week, Ellie the cat, so we'll go to her first.
2: Yes, Ellie is particularly beautiful looking, 2-year-old female, I'd say medium to long hair cat. She is a fairly standoffish cat. She's had a tough start to life, still learning how to be a cat, so she's not a real lap cat, sort of will come to people in her own time. So I think she would need to go to a quiet, low traffic home, probably adult kids or older kids, and just need a little bit of space. Hasn't been around any dogs, but if she's very pretty to look
0: at. She's a beautiful looking cat, yeah.
2: So, yeah, if she sounds like something that would suit your family, have a look.
0: Have a look, okay. And we've got another, oh no, we've got Chief, the dog.
2: Chief is a 3-year-old male Staffy Cross, real sweetheart, just wants to please, just wants to be with you, just wants to sit on you. I think if he could sit in you, he would do that as well. So really loves people, loves being involved in your life. He's toilet trained, great with kids, loves treats and cuddles and toys. Still learning how to walk nicely on the lead, but he's learning nicely and going really well with his training. He would definitely need a home with a big fence. Probably an only dog at this stage is recommended. But, yeah, real people pleaser is old Chief.
0: Wonderful. And last one, we've got Felix the cat.
2: Felix, a black and white cat, handsome-looking fellow, is described as having a sweet personality along with a little playful sass. So it sounds like he's got plenty of personality. Well,
0: 3-year-old, so yeah, makes sense.
2: Loves playing, loves his cat tunnel, but he will just give you a little gentle nip when he's had enough. So as long as you listen to him, everyone will be happy.
0: Yeah.
2: But loves sleeping, loves lounging around the place, lots of personality, will fit in just about any home. He did have a home, but unfortunately his owner's health declined, so he's after a new home. So, yeah, he's pretty cute, still young, plenty of life left, so I think he'd be a great option.
0: And you can check out Felix at Thornton. If you want to know the exact location, you can head to our website, 2nurfm.com.au, and click on the lifestyle programs and you'll find Pet Chat.
2: Plenty
0: and
2: of
0: our pets of the week. Yeah, lots.
2: Plenty of lovely pets there.
0: Lovely pets
2: for homes
0: there. And just before we go, you had a few things to mention?
2: Yes. Look, it was such a beautiful warm day out there this morning that it just made me want to remind everyone that we do need to be making sure that everyone, that our pets, both cats and dogs, flea and tick protection is up to date. The ticks will start to be out and about even more so than they currently are. So your options for protection, so there's spot-ons on the back of the neck, there's chewable tablets, there's a yearly injection for dogs. So lots of options. If you're unsure or you want more information, contact your local vet and they can talk you through the options. But, yeah, no excuse to have anyone lapse in cover.
0: Wonderful. Well, thank you very much. And we'll catch you ladies very soon.
2: Thanks, Amanda.
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1: It's 1 o'clock. Good afternoon. I'm Madeline McNeil. Sydney Swans officials are apologising to fans as they stand down five players linked to an incident in Melbourne for the rest of the season. Isaac Heaney, Nick Blakey, Chad Warner, James Jordan and Riley Bice won't be eligible for selection for the remainder of 2026. The club met to decide on sanctions for breaches of expected behaviours and standards. Chief Executive Matthew Pavlich says they're deeply disappointed with the behaviour, but stressed the action is independent of the police investigation into an alleged sexual assault.
2: Staying out late, it was drinking, it was continuing to continue their night, it was bringing women back to the hotel. It was a long way short of what we expect of our players, and we're holding them to a really high standard.
1: The woman at the centre of the sexual assault allegations is now believed to have completed a formal statement to police. Casino giants Crown and the Star have each been fined by the regulator for allowing a 16-year-old boy to enter their Sydney venues on multiple occasions. Crown has been ordered to pay $1.75 million after the teenager was able to attain silver membership status at the casino. The Star has been fined $500,000. There's been a slowdown in Australia's wages growth in a sign the Reserve Bank may continue to keep interest rates on hold. Latest data shows wages grew 3.2% for the year to June, down slightly on the previous reading in March. People who work in the public sector continued to earn more than those in the private sector. The Commonwealth has committed $100 million to help with the rebuild of the Great Western Highway at Victoria Pass. The key route between Sydney and the state's central west has been closed since March after cracking on a convict bridge was discovered. The federal funding matches the state's commitment, allowing for the construction of an additional eastbound lane. Federal Transport Minister Catherine King says the road should be open by the second quarter of next year.
3: And we're now announcing that we will come to the party with $100 million, partnering on a 50-50 basis with the New South Wales government.
1: Investigations are underway into a fatal stabbing in inner Sydney. A man in his 30s died in hospital after he was found critically injured inside a unit at Waterloo. A woman who was also at the scene was assaulted and suffered minor injuries. And Victoria's mushroom murderer Erin Patterson has returned to court via video link as she attempts to have her conviction overturned. Patterson's lawyers believe the verdict should be quashed on seven grounds, which they will lay out to an appeals court. In finance, the All Ords is trading down 37 points at 92.36. One Australian dollar is buying 70.78 US cents.
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4: Good afternoon. The Melbourne Storm are determined to give their fans a fitting send-off to a disappointing season. This year will be the first year the Storm missed the finals since they were docked all of their points for salary cap breaches back in 2010. Coach Craig Bellamy says they owe their fans a good performance against the Panthers tomorrow night.
5: They've been very loyal and, you know, turned up at our home games and, you know, been very vocal at our games. So hopefully we can put on a little bit of a display for them.
4: In AFL, the embattled Sydney Swans have lost midfielder Justin McInerney. He suffered a fresh hamstring injury, extending his absence, which goes back to round 13. Australian tennis players Alexei Poprin and Taylor Preston have received wild cards for the US Open. And the Kookaburras have beaten Spain 1-0 at the Men's Hockey World Cup. That's sport. I'm Adam Hawes.
1: It's 1:04. That's the latest news and sport.
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9: Partly cloudy conditions remaining right across Newcastle and the Hunter for the rest of the day, with still the slight chance of a shower or two just around the lower Hunter. Tonight down to between 4 and 8 degrees, some slight showers across the region for Thursday, with Friday seeing the possibility of a thunderstorm or two and partly cloudy for the weekend. And now more good times and great music on 2NURFM 103.7.

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1: It's 2 o'clock. Good afternoon. I'm Madeline McNeil. The Albanese government has welcomed latest wages data despite a slowdown in the amount workers are getting paid. Wages grew 3.2% for the year to June. This is down slightly on the last reading taken in March. Public sector wages still outpaced the private sector. Employment Minister Amanda Rishworth says the result is solid, but admits there's more work to do.
2: This is not because wages have been too low, but inflation is still too high. Our government is focused on delivering wage increases for workers because we know it does help with the cost of living.
1: Five Sydney Swans players have been stood down for the rest of the AFL season as the club reveals sanctions over the incident in Melbourne. The club says the AFL supports the action taken against Riley Bice, Nick Blakey, Isaac Heaney, James Jordan and Chad Warner. The Swans say the action is independent of the police investigation into an alleged sexual assault. Two Sydney casinos have been fined after a 16-year-old boy was able to enter with a fake ID. Crown has been fined $1.75 million for allowing the boy to enter 19 times. He managed to reach silver membership status and was served free drinks. The Star has been fined $500,000 after the boy visited on three occasions. A new pilot program is being rolled out to provide greater support to victim survivors of sexual violence as they navigate the justice system. 11 specialist workers will be deployed in key locations as part of a joint state and federal initiative. The state's Minister for the Prevention of Domestic Violence and Sexual Assault, Jodie Harrison, says they're hoping to reduce additional trauma when someone comes forward.
3: To help victim survivors of sexual assault better understand what is likely to happen in the system of reporting and the court system so that they can be ready for it, so that they can better participate in it.
1: The state and federal governments will now share the cost of rebuilding the Great Western Highway at Victoria Pass. The Commonwealth will allocate $100 million to match the state's spending on the project. Construction is expected to be complete by the second quarter of next year. Also making news, Australia and Thailand will boost cooperation to combat human trafficking, drug smuggling and scammers after the Prime Minister met with his Thai counterpart for high-level talks. And a camera system has been installed at Liverpool Hospital's neonatal intensive care unit, allowing new parents to watch their babies round the clock. In finance, the All Ords is down 38 points at 92.35, one Australian dollar buying 70.73 US cents.
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4: West Tigers forward Alex Seyfarth believes his side has a chance of upsetting the ladder-leading Roosters on Sunday afternoon. They sit in 14th place heading into the David and Goliath battle at Allianz Stadium, having lost their past eight games. But Seyfarth says if they can put in an 80-minute performance, they'll give themselves a chance.
5: I think if we all come with the mindset of competing hard and wanting to win, and it sort of can be anything. Rugby league's a funny game.
4: The Waratahs have confirmed the return of former coach Michael Checker. The 2014 Super Rugby title-winning Tahs coach is signed for next season with an option for 2028. Boxer Nikita Zhu will fly to the Gold Coast tomorrow ahead of next week's IBF World Title Eliminator against Ben Mahoney. And Sri Lanka required 288 runs to win the first men's cricket test against India with six wickets remaining. That's sport. I'm Adam Hawes.
1: It's 2:04. That's the latest news and sport.
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9: Partly cloudy conditions remaining right across Newcastle and the Hunter for the rest of the day, with still the slight chance of a shower or two just around the lower Hunter. Tonight down to between 4 and 8 degrees, some slight showers across the region for Thursday, with Friday seeing the possibility of a thunderstorm or two and partly cloudy for the weekend. And now more good times and great music on 2NURFM 103.7.

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4: Born on this day, American aviation pioneer Orville Wright. French fashion designer Coco Chanel. American writer Ogden Nash. The British drummer with the group Cream, Ginger Baker. American singer Johnny Nash. American actress Jill St. John. The British singer with Deep Purple, Ian Gillan. The 42nd President of the United States, Bill Clinton.
5: I don't know if I can find a fancy way to say this, but I accept.
4: British singer with Led Zeppelin, Robert Plant. American actor John Stamos. Australian AFL footballer Dermot Brereton. American actors Kira Sedgwick and Matthew Perry. And tennis player Mary Jo Fernandez. And British singer Billy J. Kramer.
6: Why only they'd be sad if you're bad to me.
4: Making history, August 19, 1561, Mary, Queen of Scots, arrives in Scotland to assume the throne after spending 13 years in France. 1840, Jenolan is the name given to the limestone caves in the Blue Mountains. Also in 1840, the city of Adelaide is declared 4 years after settlement. 1907, after 5 years of construction, the 2,000-mile-long rabbit-proof fence in Western Australia is completed. 1930, the north and south arches of the Sydney Harbour Bridge were joined 400 feet above sea level. 1960, the Soviet Sputnik 5 satellite is launched into orbit, carrying two dogs named Belka and Strelka. 1977 saw the passing of American comedian Groucho Marx. He was 86.
7: Will you marry me? Did he leave you any money? Answer the second question first.
8: He left me his entire fortune.
7: Is that so? Can't you see what I'm trying to tell you? I love you.
4: 1986, Picasso's $2 million Weeping Woman was found in a locker at Spencer Street Station in Melbourne. The painting had been stolen 2 weeks earlier from the National Gallery of Victoria. 1991, Russian President Mikhail Gorbachev was overthrown in a coup by communist hardliners. He returned to power a few days later. 2001, American soul singer Betty Everett died at the age of 61. And finally born today, August 19, 1983, Australian singer Missy Higgins. I'm Kev Calloway. This is 2NURFM's On This Day.

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1: It's 3 o'clock. Good afternoon. I'm Madeline McNeil. Police are appealing for the public's help as they investigate a deadly stabbing in Sydney's inner suburbs. A man in his 30s died in hospital after being found injured outside a unit complex at Waterloo last night. A woman was found at the scene with minor injuries and is not believed to be a suspect. Superintendent Andrew Garner says they're still working to determine how many people were involved in the incident.
2: I can't say at this point in time how many people are involved. As I said, it's a focus of the investigation and we're looking to piece it all together. And again, I appeal to anyone in the community that might have information, camera footage, dash cam footage or anything else that could assist police in identifying those responsible.
1: Sydney Swans bosses say suspended players are extremely remorseful for their actions at a Melbourne hotel on Sunday night. Isaac Heaney, Chad Warner, Nick Blakey, James Jordan and Riley Bias have been stood down for the rest of the AFL season. Swans executives have stressed the decision to penalise those involved is independent of an ongoing Victoria Police investigation. The state opposition is welcoming a $100 million commitment for the closed Great Western Highway, but says a glaring issue remains. The federal government has agreed to match the state's contribution to the cost of rebuilding the key link between Sydney and the Central West, but Shadow Regional Roads Minister Paul Toole says impacted businesses have still been left behind.
3: Now, Canberra has found $100 million for the road, but still nothing for the businesses that are being smashed by this closure. You can rebuild the highway, but what businesses want to happen is to see the highway reopening.
1: Latest data shows public sector wages continue to outstrip those working in the private sector. Overall, wages grew 3.2% for the year to June, down slightly on the March reading. The data is expected to see the Reserve Bank continue to keep interest rates on hold, at least for the time being. Australia and Thailand have committed to boosting cooperation across trade, law enforcement and defence. The Prime Minister has held high-level talks with his Thai counterpart in Canberra. The two leaders pledged to work together more closely to tackle human trafficking, drug smuggling and scam networks. Anthony Albanese says their relationship can help make the region safer.
4: Today we undertake to expand on decades of work between our countries by committing law enforcement agencies to strengthen operational cooperation to disrupt increasingly sophisticated global criminal networks.
1: And hundreds of Google users are reporting issues with accessing the tech giant's file share and word processing platform. Google Drive's down for most Australians, including access to Google Documents and Sheets. In finance, Theo Lords is down 24 points, one Australian dollar buying 70.7 US cents.
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5: Seagulls co-captain Jake Trbojevic has defended the decision to bring brother Tom back from his latest hamstring injury. The star fullback will return in Saturday's game against Newcastle. That's despite Manly dropping out of finals contention. Jake says Turbo isn't interested in holding off for next season.
6: Tom wants to play for Manly. It doesn't matter what's on the line. He wants to be out there. He's the captain of this club for a reason, and we love having him out there. You know, the Northern Beaches loves having him out there. We're better for it, you know. So it doesn't matter what's on the line, whether finals, no finals. We want him out there. He wants to be out there. He works extremely hard, so he deserves to be out there.
5: The Warriors have granted young half Jack Cleary a release so he can link with father Ivan and brother Nathan at the Panthers. Adam Scott's committed to playing the PGA Championship and Australian Open. And the Brewers have matched baseball's modern era record for the biggest shutout, thumping the Mariners 22-0. That's sport. I'm Adam Hawes.
1: It's 3:04. That's the latest news and sport.
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10: Partly cloudy conditions remaining right across Newcastle and the Hunter for the rest of the day, with still the slight chance of a shower or two just around the lower Hunter. Tonight down to between 4 and 8 degrees, some slight showers across the region for Thursday, with Friday seeing the possibility of a thunderstorm or two and partly cloudy for the weekend. And now more good times and great music on 2NURFM 103.7.

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0: Barry will tell you what fish are biting, where they are biting, and the best bait and gear around.
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1: It's 4 o'clock. Good afternoon. I'm Madeline McNeil. The opposition is backing analysis showing rents will rise by 30% following changes to capital gains tax and negative gearing. Real estate group Ray White and the NAB calculated the figure, claiming landlords will raise prices to cover their losses. The federal government maintains rents will only rise by $2 a week because existing investment properties are unaffected. But Deputy Liberal Leader Jane Hume argues the increase will be much higher.
2: Of course landlords are going to pass on tax increases. Of course they are. I cannot understand why the government is so persistent in saying that rents were only going to go up by $2 a week.
1: Around 150 Qantas engineers have voted to seek a protected industrial action ballot amid stalled pay negotiations at the airline. The union representing STEM professionals says the workers, largely based in Sydney, are fundamental to maintaining engineering systems across the Qantas fleet, including repairing aircraft and signing off on airworthiness. Freight services are calling for more funding for safety upgrades and support for those taking a detour around the closed Great Western Highway. $100 million is being tipped in by the Commonwealth to rebuild the major highway, which is now projected to be complete in the second quarter of next year. Road Freight New South Wales' Simon O'Hara says it's welcome, but operators continue to face disruptions and costs in the meantime.
3: What we really need to see is the New South Wales government and potentially the federal government look to address the needs of heavy vehicle operators while at the same time working with Road Freight New South Wales to ensure that we have risk mitigation strategies in place.
1: Police are appealing for witnesses as they investigate a fatal stabbing in the inner suburbs. A man in his 30s died in hospital after being found outside a unit complex at Waterloo. A woman was also found at the scene with minor injuries and is not believed to be a suspect. Much of Australia is expected to bake over the coming months, increasing the risk of severe bushfires. The latest seasonal outlook suggests an intense El Niño weather pattern is becoming firmly entrenched. The data also suggests the nation will receive below average rainfall. Forecaster Michael Long from the Bureau of Meteorology says the agency has a high degree of confidence in its prediction.
4: Rainfall is likely to be below average across parts of southeastern and eastern Australia, and above average across much of the west. The other thing that is clear is a continuation of above average temperatures.
1: And Sydney Swans bosses say five players suspended for breaching behavioural standards in Melbourne are extremely remorseful as a separate police investigation continues. In finance, just before close, the All Ords is down 26 points, one Australian dollar buying 70 US cents.
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5: The Raiders are determined to give Josh Papali'i a farewell home game he'll never forget. The most capped Canberra player of all time will play his final match at GIO Stadium on Friday night. According to longtime teammate Joe Tarpany, that could spell trouble for their opponents, Brisbane.
6: Yeah, he's been the pillar of our club for so long. And that's what, you know, I'll touch on with the boys. I'm sure Stick will too. He deserves everything he gets, and it's our job to go out and deliver that for him.
5: The Roosters have lost another assistant coach for next season, with Matt King stepping into Laurie Daly's shoes with the Blues. Michael Checker has now signed to coach the Waratahs. Australian golfer Adam Scott has committed to playing the PGA Championship and the Australian Open. And Chris O'Connell has advanced to the fourth round of the Cincinnati Tennis Masters, courtesy of a walkover. He'll meet sixth seed Taylor Fritz. That's sport. I'm Adam Hawes.
1: 4 past 4. That's the latest news and sport.
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11: Good afternoon. It's partly cloudy with light winds. Overnight temperatures should fall to between 5 and 8 degrees. Tomorrow's also looking partly cloudy with tops of 23 for Newcastle, the Lake and Bay. At this stage, we may see a shower on Friday and possibly on Saturday as well. Right now, it's 18 degrees at Rankin Park, 19 at Rathmines. It's 6 past 4 on 2NURFM 103.7.

Old Chisel, Flame Trees on 2NUR FM 103.7. 10 past four, just checking the roads. Southbound on the Pacific Highway at Hexham is busy as usual, same as Link Road, Walls End. Westbound, the New England Highway from McDougall's Hill into Singleton onto George Street is also slow. Southbound on TC Frith at Five Islands Roundabout from Boolaroo to Spears Point has a fair bit of traffic, as does westbound at Crossroads Glendale. Pacific Highway southbound between Belmont North and Belmont also busy, and a lot of traffic in both directions on Lookout Road heading towards Cardiff Road around New Lambton Heights and all the new roadworks. And lastly, Mandalong Road, Wye Road and Freeman's Drive. That roundabout at Morissette is busy in all directions. But at this stage, nothing to report on live traffic as far as accidents go. Touch wood. Let's hope it stays that way. If you see any problems on the road, you can give us a call, 49216216, obviously, if it is safe and legal to do so.

0: 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It's 4:15. Amanda McCreed for the Kev Kellaway Drive Show. Hello, I hope you're having a good day and you're going to have a great afternoon because it's time to play the game you've been waiting for. Amanda's Quick Four After Four. I ask the questions and you have about 10 seconds or so to answer. Here we go. No need to call. Number one, which major fast food chain first began franchising in 1952? Which major fast food chain first began franchising in 1952? Was it A, KFC, B, McDonald's, C, Wendy's, or D, Dairy Queen? Which major fast food chain first began franchising in 1952? KFC, McDonald's, Wendy's, or Dairy Queen? The answer is A, KFC, known as Kentucky Fried Chicken, first began franchising in Salt Lake City in 1952. McDonald's was 1955, Wendy's was 1969, and Dairy Queen was 1940. Okay, number two, how many people were in the family household in the 1972 TV show The Waltons? Now, you might remember they'd say, good night, so-and-so, good night, after every episode. There were a lot of people in that family. How many were in the family household in the TV show The Waltons? A, 8, B, 9, C, 10, or D, 11? How many people were in the family household in the 1972 TV show The Waltons? 8, 9, 10, or 11? Maybe you're counting or working out the names in your head. I'll give you a couple of seconds. The answer is D, 11. The core Walton household consisted of John Walton Sr., the father, Olivia Walton, the mother, Grandpa Zebulon Walton, Grandma Esther Walton, and seven children, John Boy, Jason, Mary Ellen, Ben, Erin, Jim Bob, and Elizabeth. And they'd go, not Jim Bob, not Elizabeth, not John Boy. And they'd all say, that was my favourite bit of the show. Okay, number three, what year was Disney's Cinderella released? A, 1945, B, 1947, C, 1950, or D, 1953? What year was Disney's Cinderella released? Is it 1945, 47, 50 or 53? The answer is C, 1950. It went on to receive 3 Academy Award nominations. Number four, who was born as Eric Weiss? A, Errol Flynn, B, Harry Houdini, C, Nicolas Cage, or D, Kirk Douglas? Who was born as Eric Weiss? A, Errol Flynn, B, Harry Houdini, C, Nicolas Cage, or D, Kirk Douglas? The answer is B, Harry Houdini. The surname Houdini was inspired by the French magician Jean-Eugène Robert Houdin, whom he greatly admired. Hopefully you did okay. Bit tricky for some. That was Amanda's Quick Four After Four. Now let's play Riddle Me This. What gets whiter the dirtier it gets? What gets whiter the dirtier it gets? If you know the answer, give us a call on 49216 216.
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0: Rock and roll heaven. Righteous Brothers on 2NURFM. Amanda McCreed with you, and we're playing Riddle Me This. Now, who have I got on the line?
1: Hi, you're speaking with Bentley.
0: Hi, Bentley. Do you know the answer to Riddle Me This? What gets whiter, the dirtier it gets?
1: Is it soap powder?
0: Soap powder. No, it's not, but nice try. Thanks for calling, Bentley.
1: Oh, okay. Wait, can I get another try?
0: Oh, go on. Give you one more.
1: Let me see.
0: What gets whiter, the dirtier it gets.
1: Is it like a chalkboard?
0: Chocolate. No, it's
1: a chalkboard.
0: A chalkboard. Yes, it is. It's a chalkboard. Well done, Bentley. You got there.
1: Thank you.
0: That's all right. See you later.
1: Bye.
0: Oh, I don't usually give extra guesses, but I was feeling generous. Now, we don't give away prizes for Riddle Me This, but if you like to the chance to win a prize, you could join the 2NURFM team in Mayfield for a delicious lunch. It's going to be amazing. We've got some beautiful mouth-watering food. 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
0: Checking the waters, winds are northeasterly at 10 to 15 knots, tending northerly in the late evening. Seas are around a metre with an east-south-easterly swell of 1 to 1.5 metres. We're expecting a clear evening. Right now it's 18 degrees at Redhead, 18 at Newcastle Beach. It's 28 to 5. This is 2NURFM. We'll check the traffic next.

Eurythmics, Thorn in My Side on 2NURFM 103.7. Now, while the music was playing, a couple of accidents have come up on live traffic. We've got one at Lambton, Newcastle Road, just past Crowder Street. Two-car crash. One of four westbound lanes is closed, although it doesn't look too bad via TomTom at the moment. There is another accident at Kurrigang, Cormont Road near Teal Street. There's been a two-car crash. Traffic is affected in both directions. There is some traffic on TomTom there. Just exercise caution, reduce your speed. Emergency services are on the way. Now, as far as the rest of Newcastle goes, northbound on Maitland Road, Hexham, southbound on the Pacific Highway at Hexham, westbound on Tomago Road meeting the Pacific Highway, and northbound on the New England Highway, Tyro. All very busy at the moment. Also northbound on the Pacific Highway at Heatherbrae. You've got your usuals, Link Road, Wall's End, Crossroads, Glendale, Weekly's Drive, Beresfield, TC Frith at Five Islands Roundabout near Boolaroo. Southbound on Hannell Street, Wickham is also busy. And the Mandalong Road, Waii Road Roundabout at Morisset. That is it at the moment. Obviously, that's enough. If you see anything, give us a call, 49216216, and we'll keep an eye on those accidents for you.

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2 and URFM 103.7. Just a reminder, we have a couple of accidents. One near Teal Street on Cormorant Road at Kooragang. The other on Newcastle Road at Lambton approaching Crowder Street. That one is causing the most traffic issues. So if you can avoid the area, please do so. Hopefully the sites will be cleared soon. Expect delays.

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1: It's 5 o'clock. Good afternoon. I'm Madeline McNeil. Swans executives say five players stood down for their behaviour at a Melbourne hotel are extremely remorseful for their actions. The players have been suspended for the rest of the AFL season for breaching the standards expected of them during post-match celebrations on Sunday. The club has stressed its decision's been made independent of an ongoing Victoria Police investigation into an alleged sexual assault. Swans Chief Executive Matthew Pavlich says they're deeply concerned about the welfare of the women at the centre of the alleged incident.
2: We offer as much support as we can. They're the ones who are impacted severely at the moment, and we are here to acknowledge those allegations and acknowledge it's a police matter, so we're not going to interfere with that by reaching out to them.
1: The Bureau of Meteorology has delivered its seasonal outlook, predicting severe bushfire conditions this summer. Data suggests an intense El Niño weather pattern is becoming firmly entrenched, with high temperatures and below average rainfall expected. The high temperatures are forcing emergency services to bring forward their summer operations. The federal government admits wages are not keeping pace with inflation as new data shows pay packets shrunk over the year to June. The Bureau of Statistics says wages grew 3.2% over the period, down on the previous reading in March. The public sector continues to pay more than the private sector. The opposition's Tim Wilson says the government's done little to address the issue.
3: Wages are going backwards and Australians are becoming poorer. It's quite clear the Treasurer is completely out of his depth in his portfolio.
1: The Albanese government is rejecting suggestions rents will rise 30% as a result of its tax changes. Analysts argue property investors are looking to recoup their losses as the capital gains tax discount and negative gearing concessions are reined in. The government rejects the findings, arguing Treasury is predicting rents will rise by only $2 per week. Engineers responsible for maintaining Qantas's fleet of aircraft have voted to seek industrial action amid a pay dispute with the airline. Around 150 workers, predominantly based in Sydney, voted unanimously to pursue the action. The union representing STEM professionals says the engineers endured a pandemic pay freeze and below-inflation wage increases in the years since. And the state opposition has welcomed additional funding from the Commonwealth to help rebuild the Great Western Highway, but believes not enough is being done to help businesses affected by the closure. In finance, the All Ords closed down 19 points at 92.55. One Australian dollar is buying 70.71 US cents.
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4: The Sharks are shutting down talk of finals footy after successive losses. Cronulla's fighting to get back into the NRL top four, starting with Sunday's clash with lowly Gold Coast. Prop Tom Haslin says they're not looking too far ahead.
5: To worry about September now is pretty foolish. We have, you know, three rounds till then, and, you know, an important one that, you know, we have on Sunday, and that's, for us at the moment, the most important one's the next one.
4: Dragons fullback Clint Gutherson has been ruled out for the rest of the season with a knee injury. Matt Renshaw has begun training with the Australian Test team in Mackay after replacing dumped opener Jake Weatherall for the second test against Bangladesh. And rival NFL coaches for the Cowboys and Saints have been left to question the wisdom of holding a joint practice session. Punches were thrown, helmets were tossed, and a Cowboys player was body slammed as the session was marred by a series of brawls. That's sport. I'm Adam Hawes.
1: 4 past 5. That's the latest news and sport.
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9: Good afternoon. We're in for a clear evening with light winds and overnight temperatures falling to between 5 and 8 degrees. Tomorrow's looking partly cloudy. There may be some fog in the early morning. Otherwise, it'll be not a bad day. Tops of 23 for the coast and valley. Right now, it's 18 degrees at Millfield, 17 at Bennett's Green. It's 6 past 5 on 2NURFM 103.7.

5. The good news is that those accidents at Kooragang and New Lambton have been cleared, so there's nothing on live traffic at the moment. Bad news is there's still a bit of traffic on the roads, a lot around Hexham at the moment, southbound on the Pacific Highway and heading north towards Taro on the New England Highway. Also, New England Highway from Ricks Creek to McDougall's Hill, that's a bit slow moving. Pretty sure there's some roadworks going on there, so that's causing some issues. Link Road, Walls End, southbound on TC Frith at Five Islands roundabout between Boolaroo and Spears Point, that is busy. Also southbound on Hannell Street at Wickham. The Macquarie Road, Hillsborough Road roundabout at Warners Bay is also holding up traffic. And the Pacific Highway northbound at Bennett's Green, those lights that are stopping everyone. Lastly, the Mandalong Road, Waii roundabout at Morisset, that's starting to become a popular one for being busy. But otherwise, that is it. We'll keep an eye on the roads and give you another update in about half an hour's time on 2NURFM.

Cheetah, walking in the rain on 2NURFM. Good afternoon, Amanda McCreed with you for the Kev Kellaway Drive Show. And if you were listening to Todd Sargent this morning during breakfast, you may have heard Todd volunteer me to sing Hey Paula with Ian Crouch from our newsroom. Something I knew nothing about. Ian's agreed and I've been stitched up as far as I'm concerned. I hadn't even heard the song until this morning. And not only that, he's calling us Crouchy and Mandy, knowing full well I hate being called Mandy. He's a bloomin' rat bag. And I will say I've spoken to Ian and despite the fact that I'm not a fan of the song, we've agreed to do it. I'm not sure when it's going to happen, obviously after I've had a chance to learn it, but we'll keep you posted. It was originally performed by Paul and Paula in 1962, but we'll probably do the Ernie Sigley and Denise Drysdale version. And if you're not sure what that sounds like, here's a little snippet.

0: Oh, dear. Oh, God. Anyway, personally, I would have picked a different duet, basically anything else, but you never know. Maybe Crouchy and Mandy, that version, will be a huge hit. Look, I doubt it, but we'll see. It's 17 past five.
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0: 5:29. It was featured in the film License to Drive. Love that song. It was from 1988 and a big hit for Billy Ocean. Get out of my dreams and into my car. And if you love your 80s music as much as I do, make sure you stay tuned. From 6 tonight, we're bringing you 2 hours of awesome 80s. John Farnham, Duran Duran, Transvision Vamp, Pink Floyd, Madonna, Tina Turner. They're just a fraction of the artists you'll get to hear. That's tonight from 6 on 2NURFM.
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0: On the waters, winds are northeasterly at 10 to 15 knots, tending northerly in the late evening. Seas are around a metre with an east-southeasterly swell of 1 to 1.5 metres. Room for a clear evening. Low tide is at 24 to 8 this evening. Right now it's 17 degrees at Elibana and 17 at Nelson Bay. It's 29 to 6. I'm slurring all over the place, Amanda. It's been a long day. 29 to 6, still to come, Crowded House and Phil Collins. And we'll check the roads after Richard Marx on 2NURFM.

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It's 24 to 6, just checking the roads. Northbound on the New England Highway at Taro has a fair bit of traffic, as does southbound on the Pacific Highway at Hexham. Link Road, Wallsend still busy. George Street at Singleton has a little bit of traffic southbound. Northbound on Charlestown Road at Katara South is a little bit busy as well. That's just pretty much the traffic lights holding up traffic there. Southbound on Hanel Street, Wickham as well. Same deal with the traffic lights. Northbound on Lookout Road, heading towards Cardiff Road at New Lambton Heights. That is busy. And lastly, Mandalong Road, Waii Roundabout at Morisset. Busy in both directions there. And that is it. Nothing to report on live traffic. And if you would like the latest updates on the road, you can check livetraffic.com.

To NURFM, the beautiful voices of Phil Collins and Marilyn Martin, Separate Lives. I love that song. It's 16 to 6. Now, Father's Day is coming up on Sunday, September 5, and if you're looking for something to do around Lemon Tree Passage, Father's Day Lemon Jam will be on in Henderson Park from midday. 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They'll also have a raffle. 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

0: attractions, festivals, and plenty of clubs to join. I'm Amanda McCreed. I hope you're enjoying your, what is it, Wednesday? It's been a long week. Wednesday evening. Just make sure you stick around for awesome 80s after the 6 o'clock news on 2NURFM.
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1: It's 6 o'clock. Good evening. I'm Madeline McNeil. Five Sydney Swans players stood down over an incident in Melbourne, have publicly addressed the matter for the first time, saying they're deeply sorry to everyone involved. The club has issued a statement on behalf of Riley Bice, Nick Blakey, Isaac Heaney, James Jordan and Chad Warner. The players accept they've let down their partners and families, club members, supporters, teammates, the AFLW team, corporate partners and the wider community, and say their focus will now be on rebuilding trust. Swans executives say the decision to stand the players down was made independent to an ongoing police investigation into an alleged sexual assault and relates only to breaches of club standards. New data shows wages are still failing to keep up with inflation. Federal politics editor Michael Packey.
2: The Bureau of Statistics has released the latest wage figures, which show pay packets grew 3.2% over the year to June. This is down on the previous reading in March. Treasurer Jim Chalmers admits wages still aren't keeping up with inflation, but he's confident the situation will improve.
3: Both Treasury and the Reserve Bank are forecasting annual real wage growth to return this financial year.
2: The opposition's Tim Wilson argues the government must accept responsibility, claiming life is becoming harder for many Australians.
4: It's quite clear the Treasurer is completely out of his depth in his portfolio.
2: The data reveals public sector wages continue to outpace those in the private sector. Michael Packey reporting.
1: Qantas says it's continuing to meet with its engineers amid concern they could take protected strike action. Up to 150 engineers, mainly based at its Sydney headquarters, claim pay negotiations with the airline have stalled. Qantas maintains there's no risk to its operations. There are calls for natural disaster-like support for communities impacted by the closure of the Great Western Highway. The federal government will match the state's $100 million commitment to rebuild the Central West Connection, which isn't expected to reopen until next year. The state's Shadow Regional Roads Minister, Paul Toole, says an improved traffic management is needed while the highway's being repaired.
5: To be able to ensure that not only are we keeping people safe and actually repairing the road where it's falling apart in a timely manner, but also to make sure we're able to remove any incidences on the road as quickly as possible so that travel and travellers can actually get through that section of road as quickly as possible.
1: And police have issued an appeal for information as they work to identify suspects in a fatal stabbing at Waterloo last night. In finance, the All Ords closed down 19 points, one Australian dollar, buying 70.7 US cents.
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1: Panthers co-captain Isaiah Yeo is tracking well in his recovery from a pec injury, sparking confidence he'll return for the NRL finals. Teammate Nathan Cleary says the four-time premiership winner is doing better than expected.
6: Yeah, Yeo's going well, probably better than I thought he would, to be honest, only 2 weeks after tearing his pec. So, everything's looking great for him at the moment, but, time will tell.
1: The Broncos have re-signed hooker Billy Walters for another two seasons, keeping him in the club until the end of the 2028 season. Michael Checker is returning to the Waratahs as head coach for the next Super Rugby season. Chris O'Connell's advanced to the fourth round of the Cincinnati Tennis Masters, courtesy of a walkover. And the Milwaukee Brewers match baseball's modern era record for the biggest shutout, thumping the Seattle Mariners 22-0. 6:04, that's news and sport.
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11: Good evening. We can expect a clear night with light winds. Overnight temperatures should fall to between 5 and 8 degrees. Tomorrow's looking partly cloudy with the chance of some fog in the early morning and tops of 23 for Newcastle, the Lake and Bay. At this stage, there's a higher chance of showers, most likely in the afternoon and evening on Friday. 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
7: Good evening. We can expect a clear night with light winds. Overnight temperatures should fall to between 5 and 8 degrees. Tomorrow's looking partly cloudy with the chance of some fog in the early morning and tops of 23 for Newcastle, the Lake and Bay. At this stage, there's a high chance of showers, most likely in the afternoon and evening on Friday. 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
1: Good evening, I'm Jamel Wells. Five Sydney Swans players stood down for the rest of the season for breaching club standards have issued an apology. A police investigation's underway into reports of a sexual assault in a Melbourne hotel where the Swans were staying on Sunday. No arrests have been made. Former Swans coach and now executive director of club performance, John Longmire, has told Fox the past few days have been some of the worst in club history.
2: Well, you know, I'm not just speaking for myself, but speaking for a number of people closely associated with this club. It's been, there's not many that you'd actually think you could compare to this.
1: The federal government is confident wages will keep up with inflation by next year. They grew 3.2% in the year to June, down on the previous reading in March. Public sector wages continue to outpace those in the private sector. Treasurer Jim Chalmers says the situation will improve.
3: It's worth remembering that both Treasury and the Reserve Bank are forecasting annual real wage growth to return this financial year.
1: The federal government is rejecting predictions tenants could face rent increases of up to 30% as a result of budget measures. The NAB and real estate group Ray White claim changes to capital gains tax and negative gearing could lead to the increase. Labor argues rents are expected to rise by just $2 a week. Australia and Thailand will boost cooperation to combat human trafficking, drug smuggling and scammers. The Prime Minister has held high-level talks with his Thai counterpart in Canberra. The leaders also pledged to work more closely across trade, innovation and defence. A Queensland teenager has been charged with drink driving with seven passengers in his utility. Amy Drew reports.
4: Police pulled over the 17-year-old P-plate driver travelling through Helensvale on the Gold Coast just before 2 this morning. Three of the passengers were unrestrained, sitting in the rear tray of the ute. A roadside breath test allegedly returned a blood alcohol reading of 0.02, exceeding limit for a P1 licence holder. Body cam footage showed police questioning the driver about the amount of passengers in the vehicle, the teen telling officers they didn't want to pay for an Uber. He'll face multiple charges in court next month and was also issued traffic infringement notices totalling almost $1,000.
1: And the Army has joined the search for an 18-year-old bushwalker missing in the New South Wales Southern Highlands. Lily Hooper failed to return from a walk in Natai National Park a week ago. In finance, one Australian dollar buying around 71 US cents.
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1: Nick Kyrgios has been suspended from tennis after testing positive for cocaine. In June, he submitted a sample during the Mallorca Open that was later found to contain a metabolite of the drug. The Sharks are shutting down talk of finals footy after successive losses. Cronulla's fighting to get back into the NRL top four, starting with Sunday's clash against Gold Coast. Prop Tom Hazelton says they're not looking too far ahead.
5: To worry about September now is pretty foolish. We have, you know, three rounds till then and, you know, an important one that, you know, we have on Sunday, and that's, for us at the moment, the most important one's the next one.
1: Small forward Tobin Murray will make his AFL debut for Fremantle on Saturday against Carlton at Marvel Stadium. The 20-year-old from Victoria was overlooked in two national drafts before being taken with pick 40 last year. That's the latest news and sport.
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10: Good evening. We can expect a clear night with light winds. Overnight temperatures should fall to between 5 and 8 degrees. Tomorrow's looking partly cloudy with the chance of some fog in the early morning and tops of 23 for Newcastle, the Lake and Bay. At this stage, there's a high chance of showers, most likely in the afternoon and evening on Friday. 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
7: Good evening. We can expect a clear night with light winds. Overnight temperatures should fall to between 5 and 8 degrees. Tomorrow's looking partly cloudy with the chance of some fog in the early morning and tops of 23 for Newcastle, the Lake and Bay. At this stage, there's a high chance of showers, most likely in the afternoon and evening on Friday. 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

Hello and welcome to Classic Folk on 2NU RFM. I'm Jane Klein, and tonight we're going to look at changes in technology, maybe, and plenty of consequences that may come from that. There's been so much happening over the last, well, decades, and we commemorate that a lot in folk song. Going to start off with a Canadian group who call themselves the Western Medicine Show, and it's about a change in circumstance, a change in location, and postcards from Missoula.

0: A new song from the Western Medicine Show in Canada, from the centre, I'd say, from somewhere near Missoula. Postcards from Missoula, classic folk on 2NURFM, a life change as you leave Missoula and head for the big smoke, Saskatoon. We're looking at changes, and perhaps the greatest evidence of how technology has changed the way we do things has happened in sea travel. A sailor ain't a sailor anymore. That's what Tom Lewis says.
1: Well,

Tom Lewis, ruminating upon how things have changed in sea travel on Classic Folk on 2NUR FM. Technology's made a lot of changes over the past decades and centuries. And we're going to look back at a couple of things that certainly were very different 100 years ago, 150 years ago. Starting with the Overlander, which comes from Stone Cloud, that's AJ Leonard and Dave Billings together, and an album called Saddle Stories from the last 3 or 4 years. Here's the Overlander.

The Overlander from Stonecloud, a Victorian duo. To a new RFM's Classic Folk, we are looking at how things have changed in technology over the, well, by technology, through technology over the ages. And something else that has been missing recently that certainly was very much part of life some years ago, Pot and Tinker. And this comes from Melbourne group Stray Hens.

0: We're looking at some of the things that have changed through technology largely over the last many years on Classic Folk on 2NURFM tonight. And that was Stray Hens, Mandy Connell's group, and Pot and Tinker. Coming up next, horse transport. Yes, that's been replaced by technology. And the draft horses of the olden days are no longer required. Dick Gochen captures this brilliantly in The Last Trip Home. That's next.
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God's wonders. They'll sing this song in years to come, the Muckle Horses.

Dick Gochen, and the last trip home. Wonderful to see those draft horses, but we don't see them very often these days doing their thing. 2NURFM's classic folk technology has brought about plenty of changes, and who is responsible for them? Jez Lowe, now from the north of England, Sons of the Century.

0: Jezlo and the Sons of the Century. Who wears the blame? To a new RFM's classic folk. And we're looking at changes largely caused through technology. Next, we'll look at a very obvious Tasmanian example of how things have changed. If you've been to the west of Tasmania, you've been to Queenstown, you'll have seen the what the copper mines did to the surrounding countryside. And if you've been several times over the last few years, well, I'm talking about decades here, you'll have noticed some changes. Queenstown, coming up next.
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Queenstown from Penny Davies and Roger Islett. One of the disasters, environmental disasters, I think Australia has experienced. Classic folk on 2 and URFM, what technology can do for us. Well, things do change. And in the north of England, on the Tyne, that was a real coal centre, but no longer. And that has had huge consequences for all the industries and businesses around the river. Bob Fox and Billy Mitchell on an album, B&B, with Big River.

Ah, yes. How technology and how it advances changes the face of things in our lives. Bob Fox and Billy Mitchell with Big River. That was the River Tyne, and we're coming to look at what's on, as we do, for our friends, the Newcastle and Hunter Valley Folk Club, looking at some of the things around our region. Starting off this Saturday, yes, the Hunter Bush Dance. We only have four a year, and this is your chance to go along with a live bush band, delicious suppers, and plenty of good dancing, bush dancing. 7:30 to 10:30 this Saturday, and it's at the Turralba Hall in Anzac Parade, Turralba. The Newcastle and Hunter Valley Folk Club website and Facebook page has more details. And then on Sunday this weekend, the Lakeside Folk Circle is on, being the fourth Sunday of the month. Music, verse, community, and it's also under the auspices of the Newcastle and Hunter Valley Folk Club, so you can find out details, again, on their website and Facebook page. From 2 till 5 during the winter months at the Turralba Community Hall in Anzac Parade. And also on Sunday, local artists, Nerds and Music. They're going to be in Woi Woi at the Troubadour Folk Club, Everglades Country Club in Dunbar Road, Woi Woi, supporting Mick Conway and Robbie Long. That starts at 2 o'clock. So plenty going on. 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
1: 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But yes, maybe we will put it away one day. 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

engage and collecting memories, which we all like to do when we go on holidays. I'm sure you'll agree. And memories of times past do point out the differences, the changes that we've been through in our lifetimes. And there's more to come. To a new RFM's classic folk, that's what we're doing tonight. And none is recognised perhaps quite as much as looking at the lifetime of an older relative. Anika Louise looks at her grandmother, who was 100 years old when she wrote this song, which was last year. Her name was Pearl.

Anika Louise with Pearl. What a life her grandmother led. 2NURFM's classic folk. Well, one of the things that has changed is the amount of dirt in the environment, in the air, around the streets maybe. You might have other views, but certainly there were plenty of dirty old towns around. You'll know this song. This is Waxy's Dargle, British group.

Dirty Old Town from Waxy's Dargle on Classic Folk on 2NURFM, bringing us almost to the end of the program. Thanks for your company today. I'm Jane Klein. It's been all about change, and technology's had a big hand in that. Dan Musil, now with Rise and Hush. Catch you next week.

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1: Good evening, I'm Jamel Wells. The federal government has dismissed predictions tenants could soon face rent rises of up to 30%. Federal politics reporter Nelson Scott.
2: The NAB has told its clients rents could rise by up to 30% over the next 2 years as budget changes to negative gearing and capital gains tax force landlords to recoup their losses. A subsequent analysis by real estate group Ray White has calculated the same figure, prompting the opposition's Melissa McIntosh to seize on the issue in question time.
3: Is the minister damn proud of making millions of Australians pay higher rents?
2: But Housing Minister Claire O'Neill hit back, claiming the changes will only see tenants pay an extra $2 a week, in line with Treasury forecasts.
4: What's really going on here, not the fictional world that's being created by those opposites?
2: The Greens have renewed calls for an immediate rent freeze to assist struggling tenants. Nelson Scott, Canberra.
1: Five Sydney Swans players linked to a sexual assault allegation have issued a statement saying they're deeply sorry to everyone involved. The club has suspended them over an alleged incident in a Melbourne hotel, independent of a police investigation. No arrests have been made. The players say they know their behaviour has fallen short of club values. A Sydney man has been charged with possessing child and animal sexual abuse material. Police have seized phones and a laptop from the 49-year-old's Wentworthville home. Queensland police are investigating if a fatal stabbing at Bean Lee was part of a tenancy dispute. Police say a 66-year-old man was stabbed after forcing his way into his property. A man and woman in their 40s accused of locking him out are charged with his murder. High temperatures are forecast for much of Australia in the coming months, increasing the bushfire risk. The latest seasonal outlook indicates an intense El Niño weather pattern. The Weather Bureau's Michael Long says below average rainfall is also expected in some areas.
5: Rainfall is likely to be below average across parts of southeastern and eastern Australia and above average across much of the west. The other thing that is clear is a continuation of above average temperatures.
1: An Auditor General's report has revealed shortcomings in the way West Australian Health has dealt with almost $1 billion worth of procurement payments, and US President Donald Trump says he'll delay imposing new tariffs on Canada for 3 days as the countries firm up a trade deal. In finance, one Australian dollar buying around 71 US cents.
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1: The International Tennis Integrity Agency has suspended Nick Kyrgios under the anti-doping program. Craig Gabriel reports.
6: Kyrgios provided a sample while playing the grass court tournament in Mallorca, Spain, just before Wimbledon. The 31-year-old provided the sample on the 22nd of June and on the 17th of July after the various tests were done. The WADA-accredited laboratory confirmed that Kyrgios had a metabolite of cocaine present in his system. A provisional suspension is mandatory and came into force on the 4th of August. He has the right to appeal, but has not done so far. Craig Gabriel, Sydney.
1: Jeremy Howe and Steel Sidebottom are in line to return for Collingwood against Brisbane on Friday night. Dragons fullback Clint Gutherson has been ruled out for the rest of the NRL season with a knee injury, and the Hockeyroos have played a 4-4 draw with Chile in the World Cup. That's news and sport.
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11: Good evening. We can expect a clear night with light winds. Overnight temperatures should fall to between 5 and 8 degrees. Tomorrow's looking partly cloudy with the chance of some fog in the early morning and tops of 23 for Newcastle, the Lake and Bay. At this stage, there's a high chance of showers, most likely in the afternoon and evening on Friday. 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
15: 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And as per usual, we've got a wide variety of songs coming your way over the next hour. We've got music from Angela Rose, Butterknife, Piper Butcher, Dean Thomas, Trophy Eyes, Low Definition, just to name a few. 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
1: Good evening, I'm Jamel Wells. Sydney Swans Executive Director of Club Performance John Longmire says the club has a lot of work to do to regain respect. Five players have issued an apology after being banned for the rest of the season over an incident in a Melbourne hotel. Police are investigating allegations of a sexual assault in the hotel, but no arrests have been made. John Longmire has told Fox it will take time for the Swans to put this behind them.
2: The culture of the footy club, it's taken a big hit. And it'll take time to for everyone to rebuild the trust in the football club, and that's what the intention of everyone is to do.
1: The federal government's gambling reforms have passed Parliament after reaching a deal with the opposition. The changes will restrict betting ads on TV and radio and let people opt out of online gaming promotions. The changes start January next year. The government is confident wages will keep up with inflation by next year. They grew 3.2% in the year to June, down on the previous reading in March. Public sector wages continue to outpace those in the private sector. Treasurer Jim Chalmers says the situation will improve.
3: It's worth remembering that both Treasury and the Reserve Bank are forecasting annual real wage growth to return this financial year.
1: A national survey shows voter satisfaction swinging wildly across the country. Jack Fenwick reports.
4: The JWS Research Survey shows support for the Victorian government plummeting to a net rating of minus 33%. South Australia recorded the highest approval rating at plus 27%, followed by Western Australia on plus 14. New South Wales and Queensland hover near average at plus 4 and plus 2%. The federal government also taking a hit in the poll, landing well below the state average with a net rating of minus 14%. Jack Fenwick reporting.
1: The Army's joined the search for an 18-year-old bushwalker missing in the New South Wales Southern Highlands. Lily Hooper failed to return from a walk in Natai National Park a week ago. An Australian has died in Vietnam. DFAT has confirmed it's providing consular assistance to the person's family, but has provided no other details. And a rare bird that sparked a search after escaping from its inner Sydney enclosure has returned home in search of food. The yellow and white macaw called Twisty escaped on Tuesday. It's worth $30,000. In finance, one Australian dollar buying around 71 US cents.
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1: The Sharks are shutting down talk of finals footy after successive losses. Cronulla's fighting to get back into the NRL top four, starting with Sunday's clash against Gold Coast. Prop Tom Hazelton says they're not looking too far ahead.
5: To worry about September now is pretty foolish. We have, you know, three rounds till then, and, you know, an important one that, you know, we have on Sunday, and that's, for us at the moment, the most important one's the next one.
1: Small forward Tobin Murray will make his AFL debut for Fremantle on Saturday against Carlton at Marvel Stadium. Nick Kyrgios has been suspended from tennis after testing positive for cocaine. The Hockey Roos have played a 4-4 draw with Chile. Matt Renshaw has started training with the Australian Test team in Mackay after replacing dumped opener Jake Weatherald. And rival NFL coaches for Dallas Cowboys and New Orleans Saints are questioning the wisdom of joint practice sessions after a number of brawls.
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10: Good evening. We can expect a clear night with light winds. Overnight temperatures should fall to between 5 and 8 degrees. Tomorrow's looking partly cloudy with the chance of some fog in the early morning and tops of 23 for Newcastle, the Lake and Bay. At this stage, there's a higher chance of showers, most likely in the afternoon and evening on Friday. 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
1: Hello, I'm Jack Fenwick. A raft of changes will begin from January next year, tightening rules around the promotion of gambling. Labor's reforms have passed federal parliament after the Albanese government reached a compromise with the opposition. The changes include restrictions on the number of betting ads on TV and radio, and people will be able to opt out of online gambling ads. New data shows wages are still failing to keep up with inflation. Federal politics editor Michael Packey.
2: The Bureau of Statistics has released the latest wage figures, which show pay packets grew 3.2% over the year to June. This is down on the previous reading in March. Treasurer Jim Chalmers admits wages still aren't keeping up with inflation, but he's confident the situation will improve.
3: Both Treasury and the Reserve Bank are forecasting annual real wage growth to return this financial year.
2: The opposition's Tim Wilson argues the government must accept responsibility, claiming life is becoming harder for many Australians.
4: It's quite clear the Treasurer is completely out of his depth in his portfolio.
2: The data reveals public sector wages continue to outpace those in the private sector. Michael Packey reporting.
1: Sydney Swans executives say five players suspended for their behaviour in a Melbourne hotel are extremely remorseful. The players have issued a statement apologising. Police are investigating an alleged sexual assault in the hotel, but no arrests have been made. Swans chief executive Matthew Pavlich says they are concerned about the woman at the centre of the allegations.
5: We offer as much support as we can. They're the ones who are impacted severely at the moment, and we are here to acknowledge those allegations and acknowledge it's a police matter, so we're not going to interfere with that by reaching out to them.
1: A new national survey shows voter satisfaction varies widely across the country. Victoria sank to the bottom of the table with a net rating of -33%, while South Australia led as the standout performer on +27. WA followed with +14%, with New South Wales and Queensland hovering near the average on 4 and 2%. The federal government well below at -14%. The Israeli Defence Force has cleared its personnel of any criminal wrongdoing in a 2024 strike on a humanitarian convoy which killed an Australian woman. The IDF says there were serious failures that led soldiers to falsely identify a Hamas fighter was travelling in the convoy. However, it was concluded decisions made did not raise reasonable suspicion of criminal misconduct. In finance, one Australian dollar is buying 71.1 US cents.
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1: Port Adelaide spearhead Mitch Georgiades has penned a fresh 2-year extension, keeping him at the club until the end of 2029. The 24-year-old was already contracted for 2027, with a West Australian turning his back on interest from rival clubs, including Geelong. Unlike his housemate, Zach Butters, Georgiades says he was ready to make his decision.
6: I've obviously seen what's happened with Zach this year, and there's a lot of pressure, media around it all. And I just felt like I was in a good place to do it now.
1: The Broncos have re-signed hooker Billy Walters for another 2 seasons, keeping him at the club until the end of 2028. Nick Kyrgios has been suspended from tennis after testing positive for cocaine. In June, the Australian submitted a sample during the Mallorca Open that was later found to contain a metabolite of the drug. That's the latest news and sport.
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11: Hello, it's partly cloudy with a chance of some fog early this morning. Tops today should reach 23 for Newcastle, the Lake and Bay. Looking ahead, there's a high chance of showers for Friday and a medium chance of showers on Saturday. 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
1: Hello, I'm Jack Fenwick. The federal government's gambling reforms have passed Parliament. The changes, which come into effect from January, restrict betting ads on TV and radio, while also allowing people to opt out of online gambling ads and promotions. The reforms come after the government reached a compromise with the opposition. The Albanese government has dismissed predictions tenants could soon face rent hikes of up to 30%. Federal politics reporter Nelson Scott.
2: The NAB has told its clients rents could rise by up to 30% over the next 2 years as budget changes to negative gearing and capital gains tax force landlords to recoup their losses. A subsequent analysis by real estate group Ray White has calculated the same figure, prompting the opposition's Melissa McIntosh to seize on the issue in question time.
3: Is the minister damn proud of making millions of Australians pay higher rents?
2: But Housing Minister Claire O'Neill hit back, claiming the changes will only see tenants pay an extra $2 a week, in line with Treasury forecasts.
4: What's really going on here, not the fictional world that's being created by those opposite?
2: The Greens have renewed calls for an immediate rent freeze to assist struggling tenants. Nelson Scott, Canberra.
1: Five Sydney Swans players stood down for the rest of the season for breaching club standards have issued an apology. A police investigation is underway into reports of a sexual assault in a Melbourne hotel where the Swans were staying on Sunday. No arrests have been made. Former Swans coach and now executive director of club performance John Longmire has told Fox the past few days have been some of the worst in club history.
5: Not just speaking for myself, but speaking for a number of people closely associated with this club. It's been, there's not many that you actually think you could compare to this.
1: Australian and Chinese authorities have confiscated almost $100 million worth of illicit tobacco. The Sydney Morning Herald reports the Australian Border Force intercepted more than 100 shipping containers between January and May, 91 of which contained 60 million illegal cigarettes and 60 kilograms of loose-leaf tobacco. The haul has an estimated value of more than $92 million. Chinese officials have arrested 60 people involved in smuggling Southeast Asian manufactured cigarettes through Shanghai. Convicted mushroom murderer Erin Patterson is fighting to overturn her guilty verdicts, arguing a series of problems during her trial led to a miscarriage of justice. Her lawyers have raised grounds of appeal, including concerns about the jury's accommodation, evidence put before the court, and the way Patterson was cross-examined. In finance, one Australian dollar is buying 71.2 US cents.
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1: Nick Kyrgios has been suspended from tennis after testing positive for cocaine. In June, the Australian submitted a sample during the Mallorca Open that was later found to contain a metabolite of the drug. The 31-year-old last played in the doubles at Wimbledon, where he and partner Alexander Bublik lost in the first round. Collingwood's Braden Maynard will miss another week after failing to get through training, but the Pies will bring back veterans Jeremy Howe and Steele Sidebottom for Friday night's clash with Brisbane. And in F1, Red Bull driver Isaac Hadjar will miss this weekend's Dutch Grand Prix through injury. Kiwi Liam Lawson will replace him for the race, with Yuki Tsunoda taking his seat at Racing Bulls. And Spaniard Carlos Sainz has signed a contract extension with Williams. That's the latest news and sport.
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10: Hello, it's partly cloudy with a chance of some fog early this morning. Tops today should reach 23 for Newcastle, the Lake and Bay. Looking ahead, there's a high chance of showers for Friday and a medium chance of showers on Saturday. 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
1: Hello, I'm Jack Fenwick. The Albanese government's gambling reforms have passed federal parliament after reaching a deal with the opposition. The changes will restrict betting ads on TV and radio and allow people to opt out of online gaming promotions. The changes start from January next year. The Age is reporting Swan Isaac Heaney is the focus of a sexual assault investigation. The woman at the centre of the scandal engulfing the club submitted a formal complaint to police on Tuesday about what occurred in the Melbourne hotel room in the early hours of Monday morning. Four other players and Heaney have issued an apology after being banned for the rest of the season over the incident. Former Swans coach and current executive director of club performance, John Longmire, has told Fox it will take time for the Swans to put this behind them.
2: The culture of the footy club, it's taken a big hit, and it'll take time to for everyone to rebuild the trust in the football club, and that's what the intention of everyone is to do.
1: No arrests have been made. Australian and Chinese border agencies have seized more than $92 million in black market tobacco bound for Melbourne and Sydney. The Sydney Morning Herald reports the joint operation uncovered 60 million illegal cigarettes and 60 kilograms of loose leaf tobacco hidden inside 91 shipping containers originating from Southeast Asia and routed through Shanghai. Chinese authorities have arrested 60 people linked to the attempted smuggling. Erin Patterson's lawyers have begun detailing why they believe her triple murder conviction should be thrown out. They're arguing a miscarriage of justice, challenging evidence presented at trial, her cross-examination, and the handling of the jury. The 51-year-old was sentenced to life imprisonment with a non-parole period of 30 years over mushroom poisonings at Leon Gatha. A new national survey shows voter satisfaction is varying widely across the country. Victoria sank to the bottom of the table with a net rating of -33%, while South Australia led as the standout performer on +27. Western Australia followed with +14%, with New South Wales and Queensland hovering near average on 4 and 2%. The federal government well below at -14%. And the Israeli Defence Force has cleared its personnel of any criminal wrongdoing in a 2024 strike on a humanitarian convoy which killed an Australian woman. The IDF says there were serious failures that led soldiers to falsely identify a Hamas fighter was travelling in the convoy. However, it's found decisions made did not raise reasonable suspicion of criminal misconduct.
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1: Melbourne will head to the AFL Appeals Board to challenge the tribunal's decision to uphold the three-game suspension handed to Jacob Van Rooyen. The forward collected Port Adelaide's Alir Alir in the head during last weekend's win over the Power, knocking out the defender. The club will meet the Appeals Board this evening. The Sharks are shutting down talk of finals footy after successive losses. Cronulla is fighting to get back into the NRL top four, starting with Sunday's clash against Gold Coast. Prop Tom Hazelton says they're not looking too far ahead.
3: To worry about September now is pretty foolish. We have, you know, three rounds till then.
1: And Nick Kyrgios has been suspended from tennis after testing positive for cocaine. In June, the Australian submitted a sample during the Mallorca Open and was later found to contain a metabolite of the drug.
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7: Hello, it's partly cloudy with a chance of some fog early this morning. Tops today should reach 23 for Newcastle, the Lake and Bay. Looking ahead, there's a high chance of showers for Friday and a medium chance of showers on Saturday. 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
1: Hello, I'm Jack Fenwick. A raft of changes will begin from January next year, tightening rules around the promotion of gambling. Labor's reforms have passed federal parliament after the Albanese government reached a compromise with the opposition. The changes include restrictions on the number of betting ads on TV and radio, and people will be able to opt out of online gambling ads. Five Sydney Swans players involved in the incident at a Melbourne hotel have apologised. As Alex Riddell reports, they've also been ruled out of selection for a major accolade.
2: The AFL has announced a group of Sydney Swans players involved in an incident at the Pullman Hotel in East Melbourne will not be considered for selection in the 2026 All-Australian squad. Isaac Heaney, Chad Warner, Nick Blakey, James Jordan and Riley Bice have been suspended for the rest of the season, including finals, for not meeting the club's team standards. All five players have released a statement saying they are deeply sorry to everyone involved and know their behaviour has fallen well short of the standards. A police investigation is currently underway into allegations of a sexual assault at the hotel where staff and players of the club were staying. Alex Riddell, Melbourne.
1: The WA Premier is once again on the front foot, trying to hang on to the state's current GST arrangement. Roger Cook labelled last week's Productivity Commission report into Australia's GST carve-up as dodgy and deceitful. Prime Minister Anthony Albanese reassured WA's Premier late last week that the current arrangements will remain. Mr Cook says the others need to stop whinging.
3: The other states are jealous of our industry, they're jealous of our enterprise, they're jealous of Western Australians' ambitions. They hate the fact that we are successful. And you saw that in the comments from the Victorian Premier just this morning. Look, no state is worse off as a result of the current GST arrangements.
1: A controversial bill which would allow the Queensland government to seize land for high priority projects without consultation is facing heavy scrutiny from concerned residents. The Critical Minerals Bill would also remove a landowner's right to appeal the decision. 90% of public submissions made to the parliamentary committee were in objection of the legislation. Lock the Gate Alliance spokesperson Innes Larkin says time is running out to halt it.
4: The government's been rushing these laws. We fear they plan to pass them as early as next Tuesday when Parliament resumes. And once these laws pass, there is nothing we can do.
1: Ukraine's popular ex-defence minister, Mikhailo Fedorov, has called for an election in the biggest challenge to Volodymyr Zelensky's presidency. Since the war broke out in 2022 with Russia, Ukraine has been under martial law, meaning elections are suspended.
0: To NURFM Sport.
1: Melbourne will tonight front the AFL Appeals Board to challenge the tribunal's decision to uphold the three-game suspension handed to Jacob Van Rooyen for striking Port Adelaide's Alir Alir. If upheld, the forward will miss up to two finals games. Panthers co-captain Isaiah Yeo is recovering well from a pec injury, sparking confidence he'll return for the NRL finals. Teammate Nathan Cleary says the four-time premiership winner is doing better than expected.
5: Yeah, Yeo's going well, probably better than I thought he would, to be honest. Only 2 weeks after tearing his pec, so everything's looking great for him at the moment, but time will tell.
1: And Nick Kyrgios has been suspended from tennis after testing positive for cocaine. The former world number 13 submitted a sample during the Mallorca Open in June that was later found to contain a metabolite of the drug.
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10: Hello, it's partly cloudy with a chance of some fog early this morning. Tops today should reach 23 for Newcastle, the Lake and Bay. Looking ahead, there's a high chance of showers for Friday and a medium chance of showers on Saturday. 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
1: Hello, I'm Jack Fenwick. The Albanese government's gambling reforms have passed federal parliament after reaching a deal with the opposition. The changes will restrict betting ads on TV and radio and allow people to opt out of online gaming promotions. The changes start from January next year. The Age is reporting Swan Isaac Heaney is the focus of a sexual assault investigation. The woman at the centre of the scandal engulfing the club submitted a formal complaint to police on Tuesday about what occurred in the Melbourne hotel room in the early hours of Monday morning. Four other players and Heaney have issued an apology after being banned for the rest of the season over the incident. Former Swans coach and current executive director of club performance, John Longmire, has told Fox it will take time for the Swans to put this behind them.
2: The culture of the footy club, it's taken a big hit, and it'll take time to for everyone to rebuild the trust in the football club, and that's what the intention of everyone is to do.
1: No arrests have been made. Australian and Chinese border agencies have seized more than $92 million in black market tobacco bound for Melbourne and Sydney. The Sydney Morning Herald reports the joint operation uncovered 60 million illegal cigarettes and 60 kilograms of loose leaf tobacco hidden inside 91 shipping containers originating from Southeast Asia and routed through Shanghai. Chinese authorities have arrested 60 people linked to the attempted smuggling. Erin Patterson's lawyers have begun detailing why they believe her triple murder conviction should be thrown out. They're arguing a miscarriage of justice, challenging evidence presented at trial, her cross-examination, and the handling of the jury. The 51-year-old was sentenced to life imprisonment with a non-parole period of 30 years over mushroom poisonings at Leon Gatha. A new national survey shows voter satisfaction is varying widely across the country. Victoria sank to the bottom of the table with a net rating of -33%, while South Australia led as the standout performer on +27. Western Australia followed with +14%, with New South Wales and Queensland hovering near average on 4 and 2%. The federal government well below at -14%. And the Israeli Defence Force has cleared its personnel of any criminal wrongdoing in a 2024 strike on a humanitarian convoy which killed an Australian woman. The IDF says there were serious failures that led soldiers to falsely identify a Hamas fighter was travelling in the convoy. However, it's found decisions made did not raise reasonable suspicion of criminal misconduct.
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1: Melbourne will head to the AFL Appeals Board to challenge the tribunal's decision to uphold the three-game suspension handed to Jacob Van Rooyen. The forward collected Port Adelaide's Alir Alir in the head during last weekend's win over the Power, knocking out the defender. The club will meet the Appeals Board this evening. The Sharks are shutting down talk of finals footy after successive losses. Cronulla is fighting to get back into the NRL top four, starting with Sunday's clash against Gold Coast. Prop Tom Hazelton says they're not looking too far ahead.
3: To worry about September now is pretty foolish. We have, you know, three rounds till then.
1: And Nick Kyrgios has been suspended from tennis after testing positive for cocaine. In June, the Australian submitted a sample during the Mallorca Open and was later found to contain a metabolite of the drug.
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8: Hello, it's partly cloudy with a chance of some fog early this morning. Tops today should reach 23 for Newcastle, the Lake and Bay. Looking ahead, there's a high chance of showers for Friday and a medium chance of showers on Saturday. 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
1: Good morning, I'm Dusty Fitzpatrick. Five Sydney Swans players stood down for the rest of the season for breaching club standards have issued an apology. A police investigation is underway into reports of a sexual assault in a Melbourne hotel where the Swans were staying on Sunday. No arrests have been made. Former Swans coach and now Executive Director of Club Performance, John Longmire, has told Today the past few days have been some of the worst in club history.
2: Well, not just speaking for myself, but speaking for a number of people closely associated with this club, it's been, there's not many that you'd actually think you could compare to this.
1: Israel's military has ruled out criminal wrongdoing from personnel over a 2024 strike in Gaza, which killed aid workers, including an Australian. Zomi Frankham was one of seven World Central Kitchen workers killed in the incident. The IDF says there were failures leading to a mistaken assessment Hamas operatives were in the vehicles, but decisions did not raise reasonable suspicion of criminal misconduct. The Veterans Affairs Minister has apologised to former defence personnel who felt he was being rude. Veterans groups are calling for Matt Keogh to resign, accusing him of rolling his eyes and refusing to shake their hands at a meeting over health funding. Mr Keogh admits he should have held talks on the issue earlier, but maintains he didn't roll his eyes. Mr Keogh says he respects the views of the veteran community.
3: I meet with many veterans, veteran family members, defence personnel on a regular basis, and I respect every position that they put to me in what they say and describe, but I also am not in the habit of repeating the content and detail of all of those conversations and meetings.
1: The government's gambling reforms have passed federal parliament after reaching a deal with the opposition. The changes will restrict betting ads on TV and radio and let people opt out of online gambling promotions. The changes start in January next year. The federal government's confident wages will keep up with inflation by next year. They grew 3.2% over the year to June, down on the previous reading in March. Public sector wages continue to outpace those in the private sector. Treasurer Jim Chalmers says the situation will improve.
4: It's worth remembering that both Treasury and the Reserve Bank are forecasting annual real wage growth to return this financial year.
1: And US President Donald Trump says he'll delay imposing new tariffs on Canada for 3 days as the countries firm up a trade deal. They've been at an impasse on issues including some Canadian provinces banning American liquor sales. Checking the markets, the Dow Jones is trading up 99 points, the Nasdaq up 50, one Australian dollar buying 71 US cents.
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1: The International Tennis Integrity Agency has suspended Nick Kyrgios under the anti-doping program, Craig Gabriel reports.
5: Kyrgios provided a sample while playing the grass court tournament in Mallorca, Spain, just before Wimbledon. The 31-year-old provided the sample on the 22nd of June and on the 17th of July after the various tests were done. The WADA-accredited laboratory confirmed that Kyrgios had a metabolite of cocaine present in his system. A provisional suspension is mandatory and came into force on the 4th of August. He has the right to appeal, but has not done so far. Craig Gabriel, Sydney.
1: Jeremy Howe and Steele Sidebottom are in line to return for Collingwood against Brisbane on Friday night. The Raiders are determined to give Josh Papali'i a farewell NRL home game he'll never forget. He'll play against Brisbane in his final match at GIO Stadium on Friday night. That's the very latest news and sport.
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10: Rolling into a Thursday. Good morning. The possibility of a little bit of fog around to kickstart the day. Following that, partly cloudy with generally light winds. Plenty of sunny patches during the day. 23 atop for Newcastle, the Lake and Bay, and Maitland and the Valley. Currently sitting on 6 degrees at Maitland, 11 degrees at Nobby's, and a Thursday breakfast on 2NURFM 103.7.

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1: Good morning, I'm Josh Bryant. Israel's military has declared it has cleared personnel of criminal wrongdoing over a 2024 strike which killed 7 aid workers, including an Australian. The IDF has released findings into the deaths of the World Central Kitchen workers in Gaza, saying there were failures leading to a mistaken assessment that Hamas operatives were in the vehicles, but that the decisions did not raise any reasonable suspicion of criminal misconduct. The Prime Minister says he has every confidence in his Veterans Affairs Minister amid calls for him to resign. Former defence personnel are accusing Matt Keogh of rolling his eyes and refusing to shake their hands at a meeting over health funding this week. The opposition argues he should be stood down over the behaviour, but Anthony Albanese told Parliament he has total faith in Mr Keogh.
2: I have every confidence in the Minister for Veterans Affairs. And indeed, I consider it to be one of the great privileges of my time in this place, get to engage with those men and women who wear our uniform.
1: A raft of changes will begin from January next year, tightening rules around the promotion of gambling. Reforms have now passed federal parliament after the Albanese government reached a compromise with the opposition. The changes include restrictions on the number of betting ads on TV and radio, and people will be able to opt out of online gambling ads. A man's been arrested after another man was shot in southwest New South Wales. Police say the injured man walked to hospital after he was shot in the leg at a Hilston home. The 48-year-old's injuries are not believed to be life-threatening. The state opposition wants natural disaster-like support and other measures to be put in place while the repair works to the Great Western Highway are completed. The roads minister says the repairs are tracking well as the federal government now matches the $100 million investment from the New South Wales government in the works. Shadow Regional Roads Minister Paul Toole says improved traffic management is needed while the highway is being repaired.
3: To be able to ensure that not only are we keeping people safe, and actually repairing the road where it's falling apart in a timely manner, but also to make sure we're able to remove any incidences on the road as quickly as possible so that travel and travellers can actually get through that section of road as quickly as possible.
1: Also making news, the United States President Donald Trump has said he will delay imposing new tariffs on Canada for 3 days as the countries hold talks to firm up a trade deal. In finance, the Dow Jones is trading up 133 points, the Nasdaq up 74, one Australian dollar currently buying 71.2 US cents.
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4: Good morning. Nick Kyrgios has issued an apology to fans after testing positive to cocaine. The polarising tennis player has been provisionally suspended following a drug test in Mallorca in Spain back in June. The St George Illawarra Dragons have granted an immediate release to prop forward Emre Gula to take up an opportunity in the English Super League. Gula will join Wakefield Trinity early, having already agreed a 3-year deal from next year. Clint Gutherson's been ruled out for the rest of the season with a knee injury. Joe Root's second spell as English Test cricket captain is off to a good start. Ollie Robinson and Josh Tung took 5 wickets each at Headingley as they bowled out Pakistan for just 171. The Poms 2-for-112 at stumps in reply. And EPL champion Arsenal has signed Aston Villa defender Ezri Konsa in a deal reportedly worth more than £50 million. That's sport. I'm Mike Pearsall.
1: That's the latest news and sport.
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9: Rolling into a Thursday. Good morning. The possibility of a little bit of fog around to kickstart the day. Following that, partly cloudy with generally light winds. Plenty of sunny patches during the day. 23 atop for Newcastle, the Lake and Bay, and Maitland and the Valley. Currently sitting on 6 degrees at Maitland, 11 degrees at Nobby's, and a Thursday breakfast on 2NURFM 103.7.

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1: It's 6 o'clock. Good morning. I'm Josh Bryant. A former Sydney Swans coach says the club has a lot of work to do to regain the respect of the community. Five players have now issued an apology after being banned for the rest of the season over an incident in a Melbourne hotel. Victoria Police will travel to Sydney as they investigate allegations of a sexual assault at the hotel. No arrests have been made. John Longmire, who is now Executive Director of Club Performance, has told Fox changes are being made.
2: The culture of the footy club, it's taken a big hit, and it'll take time to for everyone to rebuild the trust in the football club, and that's what the intention of everyone is to do.
1: The Israeli Defence Force has cleared personnel of any criminal wrongdoing over a strike which killed seven humanitarian aid workers. Australian woman Zomi Frankham was among those killed in the incident. The IDF says failures led to mistaken assessment that Hamas operatives were in the vehicles, but the decisions did not raise reasonable suspicion of criminal misconduct. The federal government's gambling reforms have now passed Parliament, with Labor reaching a deal with the opposition. The changes will restrict betting advertisements on TV and radio and will let people opt out of online gambling promotions. Chinese border authorities have helped their Australian counterparts seize almost $100 million worth of illicit tobacco. Jack Fenwick has the details.
3: The operation led to the seizure of more than $92 million worth of illicit tobacco destined for Melbourne and Sydney. Acting on intelligence shared by Beijing, officers intercepted more than 100 shipping containers between January and May, with 91 of those carrying 60 million illegal cigarettes and 60 kilos of loose-leaf tobacco. Chinese authorities have arrested 60 people linked to the smuggling of the Southeast Asian manufactured cigarettes. Jack Fenwick reporting.
1: A man is in police custody after another man was shot in the leg in the state's southwest. Officers have been told a 48-year-old walked to hospital after being shot in the backyard of a Hilston home. His injuries are not believed to be life-threatening. Popular online game Roblox has agreed to make changes to its platform. The eSafety Commissioner has found adults are able to contact children without any parental consent. Also making news, the Prime Minister says he has every confidence in his Veterans Affairs Minister amid calls from some in the veterans community for him to resign. And experts are warning against the use of bird feeders as the H5 bird flu spreads in Australia. In finance, the Dow Jones and the Nasdaq both trading up. One Australian dollar is buying 71.2 US cents.
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4: The Sharks have vowed to prove the critics wrong as they look to put their premiership campaign back on track. Cronulla has dropped out of the top four after successive losses. Ahead of Sunday's clash with the Titans, forward Billy Burns says the Sharks are ready to bounce back.
5: We're definitely not new to these situations, and it's happened for the past couple of years. And, we're just trying to prove everyone wrong and, again, just build to the premiership at the end of the day.
4: Nick Kyrgios has been provisionally suspended from tennis after testing positive to cocaine back in Mallorca in June. It's another blow for the injury-plagued 31-year-old who's played just 10 matches on tour in the past 4 years, falling to 919 in the world rankings. And the Hockey Roos have played out a 4-all draw with Chile at the Women's Hockey World Cup. That's sport. I'm Mike Pearsall.
1: 6:04, that's the latest news and sport.
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11: Hey, good morning, Brekkies, and welcome to a Thursday. A little bit of fog around to start the day. We might even get it increasing in the next hour or so. But after that, partly cloudy, generally light winds today. Same tomorrow, high chance of showers lingering into Saturday and Sunday. 23 degrees. Can you believe it's still a winter's day for the coast and the valley today? Still nippy, clear skies in the valley. Cessnock a little under 4 degrees at this stage. At 11 degrees at Whitebridge. Having a look at the roads. Yeah, quick check of the traffic cams at the moment. Maybe some fog around the Hutter Expressway, possibly around Williamtown and the M1. Mount White's got a fair amount of fog if you're doing the southbound M1 shuffle this morning. But at this stage, accident, breakdown free. So that is good news if you're westbound on the New England Highway, hassle free, and city and suburban roads as well. Trains, no problems. Flights in and out of Newcastle are good. If there are any dilemmas where you are, let me know. 49216 216. And a Brekkie fuel stop for 98 this morning. Maitland, $1.99.9. Let's just call it as it is. Let's just real talk this morning, $2 a litre at Maitland. Waratah, 209.5, and Charlestown, 215.9. Under headlines, moments away, we'll catch up with Ian Crouch in the next few minutes. It's 7 after 6, 2NURFM.

0: The late, great John English. Some people have all the fun on air, online, mobile with the 2NU RFM app, wherever you're tuning in this morning. G'day if you're one of our brekkie nomads. Hope your day's off to a great start and keep me up to date where you are. A lot of you are still noodling around at the moment. Can you believe we are into the 20th of August? So if you've got someone celebrating a birthday today and you'd like a name added to the birthday box list, 49216 216. Ahoy, hoy, Ian Crouch.
1: Oh, hello.
0: Hello. Look, this whole thing with you and Amanda doing a duo that I just created out of thin air yesterday. Yes. I'm obsessed by it now. I was on the phone yesterday trying to drum up some support from record companies. They didn't take my calls, but it's early days, but I've been working on a couple of things and I think I've come up with a name for the both of you.
1: Yeah.
0: And we'll touch on that at 10 to 7 this morning.
1: Right.
0: Because I've just spent yesterday and from this point on, I think you need a manager.
1: All right, okay.
0: And I've decided.
1: We've got no chartered success, but yet we need a manager.
0: And you need to call me Colonel Todd from this point on.
1: Oh, goodness gracious.
0: So there's a lot of moving parts in this, Brekkies. If you were listening yesterday, I've decided that Amanda and Crouchy, our two singers in the station, bona fides, are going to do a version of Hey Paula. So there's a lot of moving parts here, Crouch, and I've been, look, I think 70% cut is fine considering the amount of work I've been doing.
1: Well, you know, 70% of nothing is still nothing.
0: I'm optimistic, quietly optimistic. Anyway, yes. I think I've got a name for you.
1: It's called exploitation.
0: Yeah. Hey. Tomato, tomato. All right. So we'll touch on that at 10 to 7 this morning. Lots making news and more drones at Williamtown.
1: Yeah, another drone incursion at the RAF base there has prompted the federal government to take action to beef up safety and security at Australian Defence Force sites. Also today, it's been revealed former Cardiff Hawks junior Isaac Heaney is the focus of a sexual assault investigation. And a Lake Macquarie couple have pleaded guilty to displaying Nazi symbols on a boat parked in the street outside their Swansea home. Details soon at 6:30.
0: Thanks, Ian. Lots of making news. Yeah, it's a well and truly a Thursday underway. Hopefully it's payday for you. Yes? No? Maybe? 13 after 6, 2 and your RFM.

0: It's Raikuta, 2NURFM 103.7. It's a little sister Todd Sargent Brecky show. Good morning. Are you okay? The question we ask every morning at around about this time. Hope you're doing all right. Hope your day's off to a great start. Have you got a big weekend planned? Maybe, yes, no. We are expecting the chance of a little bit of rain lingering around. Gavin Morris will paint a better picture on that tomorrow morning at 8:45. But nevertheless, Amanda McCreed, weekend extra. She'll find something for you to do on in and around Newcastle. This weekend, the Hunter, Port Stephens, Lake Macquarie, absolutely everywhere at this stage. Lots to talk about today, and trends, they come and they go, and I think there would, if we really sat down and took the time, and maybe we need to ask that question at some stage, can you remember a trend that lasted for a short period of time? But apparently in the US at the moment, the trend has gone from wearing and buying to sounding, and apparently the latest thing at the moment is Americans want to sound British. And I blame Hugh Grant for it. I got to say, I love Hugh Grant. People laugh at me, but I just, you know, and he really, really is an actor. For a long period of time, he just got the one soppy kind of bumbling idiot English kind of actor. But the last couple of years, he's done some really great stuff. But apparently, Americans want to sound British. And some of the words that they're starting to use to try and sound British. So we'll look at that a little bit later on this morning. When it comes to staying hydrated, something that might be a little bit better for you than water. And we're not talking about super duper Hydralyte drinks, etc., etc. Are you single and ready to mingle? And have you happened to jump onto the dating apps? If you have, we're looking this morning getting a little bit of expert advice about how much detail you should include in your dating profile. And this weekend, I know it's a week or so, a couple of weeks away from spring, but I've decided it is going to be a spring clean at my house. I want to get in early, and my target this weekend is not actually cleaning, it's actually getting rid of things that I don't use. And I really am a bit of a minimalist when it comes to a lot of things, but we're looking at some things this morning. The first things that are going to go are things that I've bought but I've never, ever used. And I had this great idea a couple of summers ago. I bought this, I don't know what you'd call it, but I call it like a salad machine. And it's like a box, a rectangular box. And it's got the cutter and the slicer and the julienne. And, you know, you stick your thing in and chick, chick, chick, chick, chick, chick, chick. I know you know what I mean. Don't sit there and go, you idiot, it's right. You know where you squash the potato through and it dices, slices juliennes? Well, look, I've bought it. And I've never used it. I'm starting to think if it's 2 years down the track and I've never used it. So I'm not going to throw it away. I'm going to take it to the Lifeline or secondhand shop. But that's one of a few things that I'm probably going to get rid of. So we're asking the question this morning. Love you to let us know. And be honest. Be honest. What's something that you've bought that you've never, ever used? And I've got a whole list here of some of the most common household items that people have bought but never ever used. Not just the kitchen, the garage. We are also talking about technology, and we're also talking about exercise equipment as well. So maybe this morning, and maybe I've got you hyped up, and maybe I've got you in a situation where you're going, you know what, I'm gonna get cracking on that spring cleaning this weekend. But something that you've bought that you have never, ever used, or maybe you've used it once or twice and you've thought, I've got this theory. If it's a kitchen appliance and it takes longer to clean than it does to actually save you the time of doing it, it's not worthwhile. So I'd love your thoughts. Swing by our Facebook page.
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Speaking of things I've bought and never used, well, actually, technically, that's a lie. I've bought and I've used it a couple of times. About 3 years ago, I bought one of those ab rollers, you know, the ones that got the single wheel and the handle on either side. And I thought, that's it. I'm going to get a six pack. I know I'm old. I'm aging. I'm maturing. I suppose I'm upper middle age, depending on which way you go about it. I got it. I used it the first time. I managed to roll out. That wasn't the problem. It was rolling back in that I had issues with, so that's going to go. So if you want an ab roller this morning, you can look. I'll bring it in. You can have it free of charge. Come into the station and pick it up for Monday. Let me know on the Friday free-for-all. Tomorrow, being a Thursday, we'll talk tech. Going to catch up with Stephen Fenwick at 7:45 this morning. And the National Consumer Watchdog has vowed to take action against businesses that optimise false or manipulative practices through social media and online marketplaces, basically dodgy online sellers. We're going to have a look at that. And of course, round 25, getting closer and closer to the end of the regular season. NRL, the Knights are taking on the Seagulls at home on Saturday. Stephen Reid's going to pop into the studio and give us his tips. Hopefully it's going to be a better week, and also we'll announce our most improved tipper for this week. So, hey, it could have been you, wasn't me. So, oh, duh. 100 News with Ian Crouch next.

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1: Good morning, Ian Crouch with your 6:30 Hunter News update. Another drone incursion at the Williamtown RAF base has prompted the federal government to take action to beef up safety and security at Australian defence sites. The Daily Telegraph reports the latest incidents occurred on August 5 and 8. The Defence Department is remaining tight-lipped about the latest incursions. However, a spokeswoman for Deputy Prime Minister Richard Marles says the government is rolling out new legislation to protect military bases from drone attacks. This includes enabling Defence to disable, destroy or seize drones operated in the vicinity of defence sites. The latest incidents follow incursions at the Williamtown base between July 11 and 13. It's been revealed former Cardiff Hawks junior Isaac Heaney is the focus of a sexual assault investigation. The Age says the Sydney Swans star has come under scrutiny after a woman at the centre of the scandal engulfing the club submitted a formal complaint to police on Tuesday about what occurred in the Melbourne hotel room in the early hours of Monday morning. Four other players and Heaney have issued an apology after being banned for the rest of the season over the incident. Former Swans coach and current executive director of club performance, John Longmire, has told Fox it will take time for the Swans to put this behind them.
2: The culture of the footy club, it's taken a big hit, and it'll take time to for everyone to rebuild the trust in the football club, and that's what the intention of everyone is to do.
1: No arrests have been made. A Lake Macquarie couple have pleaded guilty to displaying Nazi symbols on a boat parked in the street outside their Swansea home. 33-year-old Jake Deary and 34-year-old Ashley Wilkins fronted Newcastle local court yesterday. The pair admitted the act was controversial but did it anyway for a laugh, intending it to be funny. The case has been adjourned to the district court on September 17 for a sentence date to be set. Port Stephens councillor Mark Watson is pushing for council to investigate measures to reduce the illegal dumping of hazardous waste. Ollie Goldner has more.
3: A notice of motion to be tabled at next week's council meeting will look to investigate measures to decrease illegal dumping as instances of toxic materials, including asbestos, being left across the region continue to rise. Data shows asbestos was included in 2.5% of all dumping incidents, with the number of cases increasing over the past 5 years. Should the motion be supported, council will investigate measures which supplement current state government-led programs to reduce illegal dumping and estimate potential implementation costs.
1: Lake Macquarie councillor Jason Pauling is looking for an update on the replacement of the Myuna Bay Sport and Recreation Centre. The centre was closed in 2019 with limited publicly available details on funding and construction for a new centre to be built. The councillor also wants to know if a new facility promised by the state government would be a replica or an enhanced version. Jason Pauling says he fears the silence means it will be changed for the worse.
4: I think overnight accommodation, per the previous example, is important so that you can do it properly, because otherwise it's just another day park somewhere. And I am a little scared that that will try and be watered down. You know, one of the old bait and switch. Oh, yeah, we'll give you the same type of facility you had before. Oh, sorry, you know, we've changed our position on that.
1: Lake Macquarie Council is ramping up efforts to create more playgrounds for the region's young ones. The most recent development is a facility at Toronto's Keith Barry Oval, benefiting from a $150,000 overhaul. Mayor Adam Schultz says it deserved a much-needed upgrade.
5: Significant upgrade, you know, new swings, new slippery dips, new interactive play. Yeah, lots of fun activities for kids.
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1: Knights forward Trey Mooney says the team is in good spirits ahead of this weekend's Old Boys Day face-off with the Seagulls. Mooney says while finals hopes are there, the team is focused on Saturday's game.
6: Yeah, the boys are definitely you know, in good spirits at the moment. And look, I don't think we're getting too far ahead of ourselves thinking about finals at the moment. You know, we've got a game to prepare for this week, and I think that's at the forefront of our minds at the moment.
1: Cohaiba FC are stepping up to the Northern New South Wales National Premier League, becoming the eighth team in the upcoming 2027 season. Coach Heath White will lead the side, having previously coached Azzurri to back-to-back championships in 2024 and 2025. And the Newcastle North Stars celebrated the season yesterday at their annual presentation night. Alternate captain Francis Drolle was named most dedicated player, having broken two club records as an all-time leading goal and point scorer. The side will face the Central Coast Rhinos this Saturday and the Sydney Bears on Sunday. And now you're up to date with the latest 2NURFM Hunter News.
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11: What a beautiful start to a winter's day. Looking through the Shoal Bay webcam to the heads across to Hawke's Nest and Teagar. I feel like I want to go and have lunch at Port Stephens today. Just find somewhere by the water. It's a beautiful, beautiful, beautiful start to the day. A little bit of cloud lingering around, partly cloudy and generally light winds. We've got some fog patches lingering around, but that's going to burn away pretty quickly today as well. Heading towards a low tide in around 20 minutes' time, 0.7 of a metre, and a high tide close enough to 2 o'clock this afternoon. Merriweather Ocean Baths getting a clean this morning. Newcastle open, water temp around 18. It's going to feel colder in the ocean baths. Don't you worry about that. Mind you, finding a place in the sun today to get some vitamin D. 23 degrees, Newcastle, the Lake and Bay. Same for Maitland and Cessnock, and same for Singleton. 23, back down to 21s tomorrow. Mind you, we could be down to 15, 16 degrees by Wednesday of next week. It is 10 degrees at Tea Gardens, 6 degrees at Maitland. Keeping an eye on the roads. Good start to the day. M1 southbound, that's no problem. Westbound New England Highway. There are some fog patches lingering around, so just be mindful of that and drive to conditions. But we're accident breakdown free. Quick squiz at Waze, up to the minute traffic even as we speak. No red lines. That's the bar we look for, or the bar we hope we don't see. So everything is pretty good, city and suburban roads. For the Hunter, Central Coast lines. For the trains, if you're platform bound this morning, a platform bound brekkie on or close to time, and flights in and out of Williamtown are okay. A brekkie fuel stop this time for E10 Williamtown. Again, great prices. Still this morning, $179.9. Cessnock, $1.86.5. And Mayfield, $189.5. We're looking at things that you might have bought but never ever used, or maybe you've used once or twice and they're in some part of your house or your garage collecting dust. What are they? Would love your thoughts. It's 23 to 7. Good morning.

It's a 70s super memory, Eddie Money and Baby Hold On. 2NURFM, good morning. Cruising through a Thursday breakfast. Yeah, tops today, 23 for the coast, 23s for the valley. And some nice weather on the way. If you've just twiddled the dial and turned us on this morning, we're talking about some of the things that you've bought but never ever used, or maybe you've used once or twice and that's it. Hello, Ray. I can relate to this. He said, I've got some good quality jeans and I put them away. First mistake, because the minute you put things away, you just forget about them. But he said, I found them the other day, and guess what? Of course they don't fit. As I've got older, my hips have gotten wider. Yeah, that's it, Ray. It's your hips that have gotten wider. It's, of course, it's your hips. It wouldn't be anything else, would it, Ray? It'd have to be your hips. We're looking at some of the things that get purchased that really ever never get used or rarely get used. Let's have a look at home exercise equipment. No one's been overly keen to take my, what did I say it was? It was like a ab roller thing with a one wheel and the handles on either side. Treadmills coming in at number one. People go, yeah, look, I'm going to get a treadmill. I'm going to sit there and I'm going to run. I'm going to walk. I'll watch television. And I don't have a problem with that. You got a treadmill and you're sitting there and you're watching TV. But they wind up being very expensive clothes hangers. And I've said it so many times, the minute something is marketed as easy, fold up, slide it under your bed, it's going to go under your bed and it's never going to come out. It's like Ray's jeans. What about single purpose kitchen gadgets? Pineapple corers. Let's be real. Have you bought a pineapple corer, one, and have you ever used it maybe more than once? Probably not. Specialty appliances, food dehydrators, they were all the rage. Not only food dehydrators, but, you know, the vacuum sealers. So there you go. Maybe you've got a food dehydrator at the back of your kitchen cupboard. What about technology? Drones. Drones are a big thing that people buy and never use. Well, unless you hang around Williamtown and they get a lot of use recently, but what about a virtual reality headset? Did you get one of those thinking it'd be the latest and greatest, and then you just decided that looking like a dork walking around your lounge room just wasn't for you? Things that you've bought but never used? Let us know. 16 to 7, 2NURFM.

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1: A problem or they don't like something, they naturally assume that everyone else cares, when in reality most people don't care about what any of us think. And don't get me started on political correctness. I hate it. I just hate political correctness in every way, shape or form. I work on the theory that we're smart enough to know that something is, you know, unacceptable to say, but there's Karen and Ken's running around anywhere. Anyway, back to the Gravely Fruit Farm in Hitchin in the UK in the yay for the day. It's basically a mini theme park, and they've got strawberries, they've got raspberries, so it's a working farm. You can go along, and which is really cool. Take the kids along, you can pick strawberries and raspberries. We had a whole load of rides. They've got crazy carts and a whole load of things. But the problem has been, one of their rides, kids can board a replica of the doomed ocean liner, the Titanic, for around about $3 Australian. They receive a boarding pass instead of a ticket. Now, the attraction lifts up one end into the air as if it's capsizing, and basically it causes the kids to slide down one of four chutes into a crash mat. And as you'd imagine, kids being kids, they would love it. The screams would be happening. They would love it. But the Titanic, which they've described as a wreck, has sparked complaints from parents who call it disrespectful, given that about 1,500 people died on the real Titanic, sunk in 1912. Now, that was a tragedy, no doubt about it. But 1912, when seriously, I'd love to meet these parents. I'm going to give them a piece of my, that is, no, that is disrespectful to everyone. Anyway, the farm officials initially said they would rename the ride, but decided that they would reverse course. Get it? Titanic, reverse. Yeah, oh, look, it just gets better. Saying 500 people use it daily and only a handful of people are complained. So I'm giving the gang from Gravely Fruit Farm the yay for the day. At the end of the day, no, what? It's the problem we've gotten to, brekkies, in this world. We have a small percentage of people who get their doily in a twist and think because they're unhappy about it that we just don't go to the Gravely Fruit Farm. Just don't go. But no one cares what you think at all. And, you know, it's okay. It's okay to lodge your, you know, your issue, your protest by not going. But well done, Gravely Fruit Farm.
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0: It's Human Nature, 2NURFM, 103.7, Dancing in the Street. It's moving up on 5 to 7. If you're listening to the show yesterday, I came up with a bright idea. I've decided to bring our two singers at 2NURFM together to do a duet of Hey Paula, Ian Crouch and Amanda McCree. Crouchy, again, have you got your ears on, good buddy?
1: I have them here.
0: I've decided, it's moving forward very quickly, Breckies, and I've come up with a couple of name ideas. We're going to put it to the Friday free-for-all tomorrow. Look, I'm a bit unsure. Okay, so you want to hear the first one?
1: Mm-hmm.
0: Crouchwood Mac.
1: Yeah, okay.
0: Okay, that's in the running. I decided that you could have a group name, and I decided to make it after clothing. So I decided, what about this? The Duds. And then I thought,
1: sounds a bit.
0: Yeah, it's got a bit of a double meaning, doesn't it?
1: It does have that.
0: Because I thought the Duds as in your pantaloons, but then the Duds as in. So what about this?
1: Yeah.
0: Fancy Pants.
1: Hmm.
0: Okay, there we go. I like it. What about this one? AMFM.
1: AMFM?
0: Yeah.
1: Okay.
0: Yeah, radio. Okay. Or, if you're going to use a name, we've had to make a couple of changes. Mal and Mandy. You'll have to become Mal. Because I was, you know, Ian and Mandy didn't work, and I'm just trying to get, you know, out of those, one, two, four, what do you lean towards? I like Fancy Pants, I've got to say.
1: What was that first one again?
0: Crouchwood Mac. We could have a legal issue. I'm just wondering. You know, another one I was playing around with, because you're Ian Crouch, ICDC.
1: Oh, I like that.
0: But I thought that could bring with it a few legal matters as well. So Crouchwood Mac, Fancy Pants, AMFM and Mal and Mandy.
1: Mm.
0: Have a think about it. Don't commit.
1: I won't.
0: Okay. So we'll put that to the Brekkie's Brains Trust tomorrow for the Friday free. I've been working hard on this, mate.
1: I think if you're working too hard.
0: I think I have.
1: You need to do other things.
0: Yeah.
1: You need to probably get a life.
0: I think I do. What's happening in news?
1: All right. This morning, there's been another reported drone incursion at the Williamtown RAF base. Also today, Cessnock Council has supported a report outlining budget changes in the hope of improving its financial position. And a Swansea couple will receive a sentence date next month after pleading guilty to displaying Nazi symbols on a boat parked in the street outside their home. Details coming up at 7:30.
0: Thank you, Ed. If the blinds are still drawn, it is a lovely start to your Thursday. Sunshine, blue sky, a little bit of cloud lingering around, but tops of 23 for the coast, 23s for the valley. How nice is that? And spring's knocking on the door. Don't you worry about that. It's 3 to 7. Good morning.

0: 2NURFM News.
1: It's 7 o'clock. Good morning. I'm Josh Bryant. Detectives from Victoria will travel to Sydney as they investigate Sydney Swans players connected to an incident at a Melbourne hotel. Isaac Heaney, Chad Warner, Riley Bice, James Jordan and Nick Blakey have been banned by the club from playing for the rest of the season. Police are investigating allegations of a sexual assault in a room at the hotel. No arrests have been made. The Prime Minister is backing his Veterans Affairs Minister amid calls for him to resign. Matt Keogh has apologised to veterans groups but denies accusations he rolled his eyes at a meeting over a contentious support funding cap. Mr Keogh admits he should have held talks on the issue earlier. Independent MP Allegra Spenders told Today the government needs to re-examine the cap and Minister Keogh needs to restore people's faith in his ability.
2: The confidence of the veteran community, that's his job and that's what he has to work really hard on, because I think there's a whole bunch of people out there who really have lost confidence.
1: A raft of changes will start from January, tightening rules around the promotion of gambling in Australia. Labor's reforms have passed federal parliament after the government reached a compromise deal with the opposition. The changes will include restrictions on the number of betting ads on television and radio. People will also be able to opt out of online gambling ads. Popular online game Roblox has agreed to make further changes to its platform after the eSafety Commissioner found adults are able to contact children on the site without parental consent. Adolescent psychologist Michael Carr-Gregg says most of those using the site are quite young.
3: If you've got a 10-year-old, you can't seriously expect them to mount a counter-argument. The part of their brain isn't finished building until the mid-20s.
1: A man is in custody after another man was shot in the leg in the state's southwest. Officers have been told a 48-year-old walked himself to hospital after being shot in the backyard of a Hilston home. A 36-year-old man was arrested, sitting in a parked vehicle nearby. Researchers want to create a diagnostic test to help women going through menopause know if they're at higher risk of poor heart health. Cardiovascular disease is the leading cause of death in Australian women, and the Heart Research Institute's Professor Mary Kavuma has said that blood vessel dysfunction during menopause could be an early indicator.
4: And so these changes really position the menopausal transition as a critical window of escalating cardiovascular vulnerability.
1: Also making news, large parts of the country are being put on alert for bushfires this spring due to a lack of rain and heavy fuel loads. In finance, the Dow Jones has closed up 119 points, the Nasdaq up 41, one Australian dollar buying 71.2 US cents.
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5: Nick Kyrgios has been suspended from tennis after testing positive for cocaine, Craig Gabriel reports.
6: Kyrgios has come out on social media and has admitted that he consumed cocaine during the Mallorca tournament in June just before Wimbledon. He said he made a, quote, huge mistake and I take full responsibility, end quote. He said he's sorry for the example this sets and in particular is sorry to the kids that follow him. Kyrgios added that his suspension for cocaine is a wake-up call and he'll be stepping away from all areas for the next month. There's no indication how long the provisional suspension will last. Craig Gabriel, Sydney.
5: And the St George Illawarra Dragons have granted an immediate release to prop forward Emre Guler to take up an opportunity in the English Super League. He's joining Wakefield Trinity. That's sport. I'm Mike Pearsall.
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10: It's a Thursday breakfast, 6 after 7. Having a look through the webcam, Philutacombe Aviation, Cessnock Airport this morning. You can't see the runway, which, as you would imagine, that'd be a little bit of an issue. All directions, plenty of fog lingering around out the studio window at the moment. A little bit of wispy fog. It's going to burn away pretty quickly today. Partly cloudy, light winds, forward forecast today. Tomorrow, partly cloudy, high chance of showers, morning into the afternoon. And they could be just irritating you a little bit for the weekend. Anyway, at this stage, a nice-looking Thursday on the way. Pretty much sitting on a low tide, a high tide close enough to 2 o'clock this afternoon, and sun setting 26 past 5, 23 for the coast, valley, everywhere around our area today. It is 10 degrees just at Broadmeadow, and a little over 4 degrees at beautiful Morpeth. Any fog at Morpeth this morning? It's lovely seeing the fog over the farmland at Morpeth and over the river. What have we got for you? No problems on the road. It is always good news to be able to give you a clear run. No incidents. Brilliant. If it's different where you are, let me know. As I said, fog lingering around. If you keep your lights on and you've got an older vehicle that doesn't automatically turn the lights off, just double check. You don't want an NRMA call this afternoon at 3 o'clock. That would just ruin your Thursday. Trains and planes are fine. A brekkie fuel stop this time for 91 Maitland and Williamtown. $1.81.9. Best we can do. Edgeworth, 186.7. And what have we got? 193.9 at Charlestown. Hopefully you can find some cheaper fuel this morning. 7 after 7 now. 2 in your RFM.

Slipping back to 1983, Melissa Manchester, you should hear how she talks about you. Todd Sargent, Brekkie Show, birthdays in the next 10 minutes or so. Mike Rourke slipping into the studio and, of course, round 25 of NRL this weekend. We'll catch up with Stephen Reid at around 8.15 this morning, hopefully pointing you in the direction, the right direction. We can point you in a direction, but the right direction as far as tips are concerned. Hello, Barry. He's just flicked me a note and he said, just talking to Crouchy about he and Amanda's. So is this another Sargent money-making scheme? Yes, it is. It is another Sargent money-making scheme, but my money-making schemes never make money. So, you know, I'm like the coyote with my Acme drawing board. I'm always coming up with things, but I never make a coin out of it. Hey, g'day, Nicole. She's jumped in ahead of time. We're going to find out the name that you would like for, you know, Crouchy and Amanda's new group. She said, g'day, Todd. The name is ICAM. Okay, now I initially thought that would be ICAM, but it's pronounced IC Morning, as in IC and AM. That's very clever, Nicole. We'll throw that into the mix, all right? We'll throw that into the mix. And being Friday tomorrow, Friday free-for-all, we're going to make it a free-for-all and pick a name for our two station singers. And you know, if I happen to make some money along the way, well, it's a victimless crime, Brekkies. Victimless crime.

0: It is the best way to start your day. Thank you for dropping by. Appreciate it. 2NURFM, Todd Sargent, Breaky Show, Elvis Costello every day. All right, the book, We'll Talk Tech with Stephen Fenwick, a little over half an hour's time. We're going to have a look at some of the online sellers. Now, we're not necessarily talking about me flogging off my Abrola. Special Thursday price of nothing if you come and pick it up at the station. I'm talking when you go online and all of a sudden it's gone from people flogging off something out of their garage or, you know, maybe we're talking about the things that you bought with great ideas to use but you've never ever used. I'm talking about online marketplaces, online shops, and more of them are coming under the spotlight of the consumer watchdog. Now, I don't have a whole lot of faith in the consumer watchdog, to be totally honest. I think they're... balloon fuel. It's all a lot of hot air, but we'll expand on that. More and more people are getting caught, and a lot of these places actually look very, very legitimate. So we'll catch up with Stephen Fenwick from techguide.com.au. Trends come, trends go. It could be around clothing. It could be around food. Language, wow. If you're, you're starting to get a little bit older, and just when you think you've got a handle on the youngsters' vocabulary, their lingua franca, and then all of a sudden, just as you get that sorted out, it just totally changes. Well, apparently in the US at the moment, the big trend is not new cool words that you don't understand, but apparently there is a renaissance in Britain, the UK, and everything British is cool at the moment, and especially American youngsters, even adults, wanting to sound like they are British. A new survey found that cheers is the number one word they like to say now to sound more British. Think about it. You know, a couple of hundred years ago, they couldn't wait to boot the Brits out. It's like, yeah, off you trot. Remember that? War of Independence, redcoats, back out. But apparently, all has been forgiven. And some of the words I don't necessarily think are British. So, for example, coming in at number two, brilliant. Well, I don't see that as a British word, but cheeky. Got to be honest, I've never heard an American say cheeky. Number four, knickers in a twist. So not necessarily a word, but a saying. I remember, because once upon a time, everything Australian was cool. You know, they would, I remember I was at a restaurant in Dallas and was with a group of friends years and years and years ago. And the waitress came over and she goes, oh my God, I really love your accent. It's so cute. And I said, I could just have a bag on my head, couldn't I? And she goes, yeah. Would you like me to get you one? I said, no, thanks. Just the check and don't expect a tip. Number five, jolly. Yeah? Crossing the ditch on that one. Bloke. Now, I would have assumed that that's more of an Australian than a UK. Dodgy. I would love that. Yeah, we use it, but, you know, it's Cockney. Gobsmacked is another word that's very, very popular in the US at the moment. And coming at number 10, as you would imagine, posh. And, of course, we know that the originator of posh is Port Over, Starboard Home, from the old days of being on ocean liners. So there you go. The Brits, you know, flavour of the day in the US.
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0: Good times, great music, 2NUR FM 103.7, classic Little River Bands. Yeah, birthdays are on the way for Thursday, August 20. Andrew Lawrence from Dora Creek thought I'd send myself a message to have a good birthday. Andrew, good on you, mate. Happy birthday. Daryl Fox celebrating at Western. Happy 65th birthday, Pa. Gary Martin from Tuncurry. You've got to love yourself. Gary, to me, I love me. Happy birthday. I love you, Gary. Jason Smith from Stockton, happy 58th birthday to my wonderful husband. Lots of hugs and kisses. Jenny Kenyon from Charlestown, happy birthday. Have a wonderful day from Steve, Julie and all the family. John Horvat from Mayfell, happy birthday, you big rooster. Love from Schmuck, Luke and Matt. Nina Horvath from Raymond Terrace. Well, I made it this far. Happy 70th birthday, Nina. Have a lovely, lovely, lovely day. Sky Graham celebrating at Mayfield. Tracy Black at Macquarie Hills. Mavis Nixon from Adamstown. I love the name Mavis. I just do. A happy birthday to a long time to a new RFM listener. Well, good on you, Mavis. You're obviously a lady of class and talents. Doesn't matter what anyone else says about you. Suzanne Russell from Belmont North. Special memories created. Love, Jeff and the kids. Trina Stowe celebrating at New Lambton. Happy birthday to my darling wife. You are the best. Frank Hanlon from Tuncurry. Happy birthday. I haven't forgotten. Enjoy your day. Mark Farrer from New Lambton celebrating a birthday today. Wayne Price from Newcastle West. Happy 75th birthday. Thank you for being there for all of us, especially me. Lots of love from your soul mates. Leighton Nix from Chisholm, happy 4th birthday from Graham. Margaret Fouche from Toronto is celebrating today. Holden Hudson from Saltash, happy 10th birthday, Holden. Have a great day, love from all your family. Karen Payton from Williamtown, happy birthday. Schoolgate friend from Lorraine, Holden and Tori, enjoy your day. Megan Baker is celebrating at Curry Curry. Happy 40th birthday to the beautiful Megan Baker. Love you lots from Wifey. A lot of love in the room for Megan this morning. Lucy Fraser celebrating at Black Horse Park. Matty Davis from Belmont North. Happy 58th birthday. James Willingham from Redhead. Happy birthday, Jim Bob. Love from all the family. Jan McCall from Saltash to my lovely wife. Have a wonderful day. All my love, Dave. Trevor Wells is celebrating at Macquarie Hills. Love from Mum and the family. And Marion and Barney Ward from Edgeworth. Happy 61st wedding anniversary with love from all your children, grandchildren and your great-grandchildren. Who else is celebrating a birthday today? Don King, of course, US boxing promoter. He is 95. Robert Plant, of course, legendary Led Zeppelin lead man. And a man who I just love. I love the TV series. And, of course, we're talking about political correctness a little bit earlier on this morning. And, you know, they couldn't make it these days. Sadly, David Williams from Little Britain is 55 today.
1: Computer says no.
0: I say yes. If you're celebrating your birthday, have a good one. Hutter News next, 27 after 7. Good morning. I feel-

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1: Good morning, Ian Crouch with your 7:30 Hunter News update. There's been another reported drone incursion at the Williamtown RAF base. The Daily Telegraph reports of two airspace incursions on August 5 and 8. It follows other incidents reported last month. Police have confirmed officers were called out to the base to assist defence personnel with unauthorised, uncrewed aircraft activity. It's prompted the federal government to enact amendments to defence regulations to enable personnel to disable, destroy or seize drones being operated in the vicinity of defence sites. Port Stephens Council will receive a notice of motion calling for an investigation into measures to reduce illegal dumping of hazardous waste. Ollie Goldner reports.
2: Illegal dumping of hazardous waste has been a growing problem for Port Stephens in recent years, with materials including asbestos being increasingly left around the region. Councillor Mark Watson is proposing to Council to investigate illegal dumping and measures to reduce it. Council already offers residents options to dispose of wastes, including Veolia Raymond Terrace, Salamander Bay Community Recycling Centre and Chemical Cleanout Days. The proposed motion will offer additional waste drop-off days and access to additional collection locations.
1: A Swansea couple will receive a sentence date next month after pleading guilty to displaying Nazi symbols on a boat parked in the street outside their home. 33-year-old Jake Deary and 34-year-old Ashley Wilkins fronted Newcastle local court yesterday. The pair admitted the display was controversial, submitting it was done as a joke intended to be funny. The case moves to the district court on September 17 for a sentence date. Late Macquarie Councillor Jason Pauling is calling for updates on the status of replacing the Myuna Bay Sport and Recreation Centre. Despite the state government promising a replacement in 2019, minimal public information has been provided regarding any further developments. There's also growing concern about whether the new centre will be an enhanced replacement as promised or not. Jason Pauling says the closure is depriving young people of key memories.
3: Two of my most memorable memories from my childhood were going away to camp. And that's something that's been denied to our community and surrounding area. And there's been too little action for too long.
1: Cessnock Council has supported a report outlining budget changes in the hope of improving its financial position. An audit has outlined changes and savings, which would cut a more than $18 million deficit to create a shortfall of just $1.8 million without redundancies or major changes to service delivery. An application for a nearly 40% rate rise was rejected in June. A playground at Toronto's Keith Barry Oval is the latest in a series of fun developments across Lake Macquarie. New climbing structures, netting, a fire pole and a seesaw are among the new features included in the $150,000 overhaul. It's the beginning of a series of new playgrounds earmarked for the region, including at Marmong Point, Morissette and New Lambton Heights. Mayor Adam Schultz says local kids deserve high-quality play equipment.
4: There's such a vital asset for our community and families really rely on them for their children.
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1: The Knights will storm McDonald Jones Stadium this Saturday for a special Old Boys Day fixture against the Sea Eagles. Forward Trey Mooney says Old Boys Day isn't just important for the club, but for Newcastle as a whole.
5: Yeah, it's massive. You know, it's massive for, you know, the club, for individuals, and also, you know, for Newcastle as a community. And, you know, it'd be good to see some of the old boys turn up. And, you know, we've heard that they've been, you know, rallying behind the team at the moment. So, you know, I think it'd be good to, you know, celebrate them with a win, and hopefully we can do that.
1: The Jets are on their way to Japan as the Asian Champions League kicks off this September. The side will face off against the Kashima Antlers, one of Japan's most decorated teams, for their first Asian Champions match since 2009. And the Newcastle Netball Association's Tri-Series Championship comes to a head as the finals creep closer. This Saturday's clash between Nova Thunder and the North Champs gives the third and fourth place sides a chance at the championship. West's Balance League One and South's Lions will also meet next weekend for their spot at the looming grand final. And the winning numbers in Wednesday Lotto are 12, 28, 30, 33, 42 and 45, and the supplementaries are 9 and 35. And now you're up to date with the latest 2NURFM Hunter News.
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12: If you're keen for a surf this morning, you are bang out of luck, unfortunately. Very, very flat indeed. A couple of surfers are very, very optimistic at the moment. Partly cloudy, light winds. It is, I'm just going to say, it is a lovely looking day. A bit of cloud around, but it is magic. 23s today, top for the coast and the valley. Around about 11 degrees, a beautiful Bulandela. 5 degrees at Broke, so still a little chilly in parts of the valley. Traffic-wise at the moment, happy to say we are accident and breakdown-free. Trains and planes are all behaving this morning in a brekkie fuel stop, this time for 95. Williamtown, yet again, I know I'm sounding like a cracked record, 192.9. Islington, 203.5. And Cliffley, $2.10 a litre at 23 to 8. Good morning.
13: Thank you for coming home. Sorry that the chairs are out.

0: It's a 70 super memory on your station, 2NURFM 103.7. How good is this day? It's the real thing. And you to me are everything. Being a Thursday, it is time to talk tech with our tech guru from techguide.com.au. Stephen Fenwick, good morning, mate. How would you be? Is the weather in Sydney, in Harbour Town, as nice as it is in the Hunter Valley this morning?
1: Yes, it is. Good morning, Todd. Yeah, no, the weather's really great, mate. It's good golf weather. Unfortunately, I don't have time to play golf,
0: but
1: it would be lovely to be on the course today.
0: Oh, yeah, think of the money you'll save in balls. Yeah, there's always a glass half full thing. Hey, this is an interesting story that appeared in the Telegraph yesterday, and the National Consumer Watchdog is about to take action against businesses that optimise false or manipulative practices through social media and online marketplace. And I mentioned at the start of the show, this is not Facebook marketplace where you're selling a set of golf clubs or I'm selling we're talking about businesses that are set up and they are actually shop fronts. And digital customer journeys occurring at the speed of scale were creating a race to the bottom. And I've had a family member who has had issues with that, went and bought something. Basically, he went and bought a mobile phone and they delivered a smartwatch. And as you and I have been talking about we're trying to get that sorted out for him. But this is becoming more and more prevalent, isn't it?
1: It is, yeah. And the problem is you can't just walk back into a store and say, I want my money back. It's because they're digital, they're online stores. It's tough to, especially in the case you mentioned with the ordering a phone and getting a watch, like, hello, like, it's just ridiculous. But that these are the issues that you face. And, but the thing is, though, there are avenues you can take to stand up for your rights. But I think it falls back, though, on the social media platforms that allow these businesses and these places to operate. I've heard of cases where on Facebook there was a scam and was still on there on the platform 2 years later, still scamming people. And the platforms are doing nothing about it. Like, we're big about the social media ban protecting kids. How about protecting the rest of us as well?
0: Well, that's a fair comment as well. And in this particular event, it was bought through, because, you're seeing Coles now advertising, Woolies now advertising.
1: Yeah.
0: And when he got back in touch with, I think it was Woolworths, and then he got diverted to what you call a reseller.
1: Yeah.
0: And he thought he was dealing with Woolies. He wound up dealing with that person and the silence is deafening and everyone just doesn't want to do anything about it.
1: Well, this is dreadfully poor form on Woolworth's part. And I don't know if you've explained the whole thing that happened, that him, no fault of his own, he receives the wrong product, sends it back, and they say, well, no, you've opened this. We're going to have to charge you for like a 30% fee before we to give you a refund on what you originally paid. So their mistake is costing him money.
0: Yeah, that's right.
1: Well, absolutely ridiculous. And call them out. Well, it's Woolworths. And what is it? Dynamite is the other company. Like, absolutely ridiculous that they think they can get away with this sort of thing, where someone's just innocently wanted to purchase a phone. Their screw up has just caused all this complication, and he could end up being out of pocket through no fault of his own. That sounds like a scam to me.
0: Mm.
1: Customers need to be protected from that sort of action. And yeah, I think that our governing bodies need to sit up and really police this hard, because he's not the lone ranger shopping online. There's I think 90% of people now would click on a browser rather than go into a shop to purchase things. So there's a lot of the things happening out there that

0: You know that feeling. Tyres worn, grip gone and timers poor. Relax, Mobile Tummy Tyres come to you. No downtime, no hassles, better grip, safer stops, no stress, just peace of mind.
1: Yeah, in the case we're talking about, you're buying from a company that you think's reputable, Woolworths, and yeah, that ends up happening. Yeah, that's a real shame.
2: Well, we're still trying to get that sorted out. What's your advice? As you said, you know, do your research because there are so many out there. What do you suggest?
1: Yeah, well, make sure that you're shopping at a reputable place. See that the site or whatever the service that they're offering is legit. See if there's been reviews and see if they've got contact and if they're easy to contact as well. Phone numbers, addresses, check that. That's sort of reputationally that you need to know that you're dealing with a legitimate business. But if those things do go wrong, you do have avenues you can take. Well, there's the Department of Fair Trading, there's the Australian Ombudsman as well, the Telecommunications Industry Ombudsman, if it's involving a phone, which is what I think that's your next step too with all this too, make sure to contact the Ombudsman as well. Yeah, and just keep receipts. Make sure you've got your correspondence and bank statements and stuff like that if you need to prove that you've actually paid for something. But hopefully this is a rare incident rather than happening all the time because we're online shopping is something that Australians love to do, especially around the holiday periods, Christmas time
2: and that's rolling around quickly.
1: Coming up, that's right. So there's going to be a lot of people online, and that's also too when the scammers come out. They think, okay, every second person's out here shopping for Christmas. I'm going to put up a fake website and see if I can track people here. So yeah, really have internet security software too because that helps you if you're navigating to a site that's not legit, the software will sort of come in and sort of shut it all down before you get onto the site and risk having sort of malware installed on your computer.
2: Yeah, and that's a really good point as well. Heading towards Christmas, some people leave it too late and they're like, oh my God, I've got to get this, I've got to go. And as where earlier in the year, they may have done more due diligence, but when things start to count down to Christmas. Mate, thank you again today. I'm hoping for a time when we can just talk about tech and not talk about scams and problems, but
1: it is
2: the world we live in today. Mate, have a good one. We'll talk to you Thursday.
1: Good on you, Todd. Thanks, mate.
2: Stephen Fenwick from techguide.com.au.
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0: 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Ian Crouch in the Hunter Newsroom, good morning.
1: Morning.
0: Hey, I got to say, totally agree with Jason Pauling talking about my Inner Bay Sport and Recreation Centre, because he's right in what he's saying. It has been a rite of passage for a lot of kids. And do you want to know a little bit of trivia about my Inner Bay Sports and Rec Complex?
1: Why not?
0: I got my first girlfriend at my Inner Bay.
1: Wow.
0: 1977.
1: There
0: you go. Or was it 76? Either way.
1: And how long did it last?
0: 2 days.
1: 2 days.
0: Okay. I was in the Black Pelican Lodge.
1: Mm-hmm.
0: And we were heading to breakfast one morning. I was like a cocker hoop.
1: Yes.
0: And then one of her friends came over and said, her name was Carol.
1: Yeah.
0: You're dumped.
1: Oh, dear.
0: Carol doesn't want to. Oh, Jesus, under 48 hours. Give a man a break.
1: Yeah, but it's devastating.
0: But even though that happened, yeah, it was devastating.
1: Mm-hmm.
0: But I still have some fond memories of my Inner Bay, and I agree with what he's saying, that you can't water it down. It's so many kids, it's their first time away from home, from their parents, and it's just such an amazing thing to do.
1: Yes, it is. And there's been a site set aside in the Morisset area for a while now, but nothing's happened. It's got a big announcement with the former government, and they said, yep, this is where it's going to be, and it went nothing. So, and I'm pretty sure Greg Piper, the local MP, is still very concerned about it as well.
0: Yeah, he's on it.
1: I'm not surprised that Jason Pauling is having a chat about it as well at the moment. Also today, a motion will be put before Port Stephens Council looking to investigate measures to reduce illegal dumping of hazardous waste in the local area. And surprise, surprise, One Nation MP Barnaby Joyce has poured cold water on the $2.5 billion bailout package for Tomago Aluminium, saying attempting to power the smelter with renewables won't work. Details coming up at 8:30.
0: Speaking of dumping, Crouchy, why did you dump me, Carol? What could I have? You've known me for a while. Why? You know, when I'm 7 or 8,
1: look, how old? 7 or 8?
0: Yeah,
1: you're a bit fickle then.
0: Yeah.
1: You know, not sure which is what is where.
0: I thought we were going to last.
1: Well, there you go.
0: At 2 days. At least to land the camp. But anyway, this is. I've been triggered. Thanks, Crouchy.
1: Okay.
0: It's 2 to 8. 2 to RFM. Good morning.
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0: 2NURFM News.
1: It's 8 o'clock. Good morning. I'm Josh Bryant. The Australian government says it's outraged by Israel's decision not to pursue criminal proceedings over the deaths of seven aid workers in 2024. Australian woman Zomi Frankham was among those killed in the strike on an aid convoy in Gaza, which the IDF says was the result of serious failures. Foreign Minister Penny Wong will call in Israel's ambassador to discuss the matter. Shadow Defence Minister James Patterson says the news is concerning.
2: Zomi Frankham never should have been killed. It's a tragedy that she was, and it is incredibly concerning to hear this news out of Israel. I'll look forward to receiving a full briefing to understand why this decision was made.
1: Detectives from Victoria will travel to Sydney as they investigate the Swans players connected to an incident at a Melbourne hotel. Police are looking into allegations of a sexual assault, but no arrests have been made. There are reports bags of cocaine and ketamine were also found inside a hotel room. Australia's governments are expected to owe a combined $2 trillion by the end of the decade. Analysis by the Independent Parliamentary Budget Office suggests states and territories will drive the increase. National debt is expected to tip over $1 trillion for the first time today. The state's health minister says the government's doing what they can to try to make emergency departments more comfortable as hospitals face ongoing pressure and long wait times. Six recliners will be installed in the short stay area of Westmead Hospital in the coming weeks. Ryan Park has told Ben Fordham they had looked at whether they could roll them out in parts of the emergency department, but there were logistical issues.
3: Originally going to look to see what we could do in the main emergency department with recliners, but it would have taken too many chairs out. So what we've done is, in the emergency department, there's an area called our short stay, and that's for people who are generally in there for between 4 and 24 hours.
1: Safe Work has been notified after two forklifts collided at the Sydney markets. 2GB's obtained footage showing one of the men falling out of the vehicle during the incident. It's understood they've both drivers been released from hospital and are recovering following the incident earlier this month. A man's been arrested after another man was shot in the state's southwest. Police say the injured man was shot in the leg in the backyard of a Hilston home and he walked to hospital for treatment. Also making news, Prince Harry and Meghan Markle are preparing to return with their family to the United Kingdom after spending several years in California. And today marks 40 years of the Cancer Council's annual Daffodil Day, which raises money for cancer research and support. In finance, the Dow Jones closed up 119 points, the Nasdaq up 41. One Australian dollar is buying 71.1 US cents.
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4: The Dolphins are eyeing off a top four finish for the first time since they joined the NRL. Christian Wolf's side has won 12 of its past 14 games and currently sits 2 points clear of the Sharks in fourth position. Centre Jack Bostock has told today the club is hungry for success.
5: It's obviously a great club. I'm looking around at it now and I can't believe this is a Queensland Cup club for so long and then now to be in the NRL. There's a lot of proud local Redcliffe people here that would be very proud of us.
4: Round 25 begins tonight with the Storm hosting the Panthers. In AFL, the five Sydney Swans players stood down have been ruled ineligible for All-Australian selection. Nick Kyrgios has apologised to fans after being provisionally suspended for using cocaine. And the Hockey Roos have played out a 4-all draw with Chile at the Women's Hockey World Cup. That's sport. I'm Mike Pearsall.
1: It's 8:04. That's the latest news and sport.
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10: Having a sneaky peek at the weather for the next couple of days, kind of hoping that the Weather Bureau have changed their mind around rain over the weekend, but at this stage they're saying no, showers about Friday, Saturday, Sunday. Good news, it's going to be fine on Monday, then a little bit of rain lingering around Tuesday, Wednesday and Thursday. Gavin Morris popping along tomorrow morning at 8:45. I'm going to find out how the snow is going as well. A couple of people have said, hey, what's it going to be like spring skiing? I would imagine, well, hey, tops today for us 23. I don't think it will be the best spring skiing conditions you've ever had, but we'll find out tomorrow. Look, partly cloudy. I'm going to say mostly sunny today. I'm going to go the glass half full situation and generally light winds. As I said, 23 for the coast and for the valley. It's sitting on round about 7 degrees at Currie-Currie, so still very, very chilly. 11 degrees at Jules. School zones are in. I know you know, but if you know, you know, but sometimes you know and you forget. And you don't want to do that at this stage. So there you go. School zones are in. Accident and breakdown free. Still a few patches of fog lingering around low-lying areas, mainly in parts of the valley. But at this stage, it is looking good. Sunshine and blue sky. If you're around Cessnock and Currie-Currie, there is a little bit of fog lingering around at the airport this morning. Still very, very thick. Trains and planes are good. And the last brekkie fuel stop for diesel this morning. Thanks to the Fuel Check app, Maitland 223.5. That's the best price we can do. Anna Bay and Windale 239.5 and Toronto 243.9. We'll get his tips around 25 NRL 2026 and congratulate our most improved tipper from round 24 in the next few moments. 7 after 8, 2 in URFM.

0: A 70s super memory, Neil Sedaka. Standing on the inside, Cold Chisel forever now. Thursday breakfast with Todd Sargent, 16 after 8. Stephen Reed slipping into the studio. Good morning.
1: Yes, aren't you pleased? Are you pleased that I didn't sing backup vocals for Neil Sedaka there like I did once before here and you got terribly upset with me?
0: Yeah, you should be happy you're on the inside because you can be on the outside very quickly. Because yes. I'm temperamental.
1: Oh, yes, I know.
0: You'd be very careful.
1: I am. You've got that look in your eyes like Reedy. You'll be in the car park in a minute. Shut up.
0: Yeah, okay. Hey, round 25. We've got three rounds left to go before we look at your tips for the weekend. Well done, Nana. A perfect round last week. Up 351 places, 570 to 219. I got 5 from 8. What did you get?
1: Same as you, lousy 5.
0: That's anyway. Mate, considering my season.
1: I think I went up. I went up a couple of 20 places or something.
0: Went up about 3. Yeah. So, you know, be thankful for small mercies. Round 25, let's get it underway. At one parallel universe, this would have been the game of the century. Times have changed for both, but still going to be a cracker of a game, Storm and the Panthers.
1: Absolutely. Storm sit 4 points outside the 8 with games against the Sharks and the Broncos still to come. They remain in finals contention. Penrith, they go in having lost their last two, and I'm picking Panthers, even though it's in Melbourne.
0: All right, Raiders and the Broncos.
1: Last season's minor premiers taking on the 2026 major premiers. Like the Storm, Bulldogs and Manly, the Green Machine can thank the Eels beating the Cowboys last week for staying in finals contention. Well, story that Brisbane was dreadful against the Wars last week. In Canberra, I'm going Raiders.
0: Dolphins and the Eels.
1: This one could turn out to be the best game of the weekend with the Finns fourth on the ladder. And Parramatta won two of their past 4. Going okay. I'm going with a home ground advantage, though. I'm going with the Dolphins.
0: You know, the minute you slip into the finals, I often wonder. I know you're dealing with professional football players, and everyone's. You know, it's like radio. You're only as good as your last break. You're only as good as the last time you turn the microphone on. But Knights guaranteed finals. Taking on the Seagulls. It must be hard at times, not just to take the foot off the pedal a little bit, isn't it?
1: Well. Can be, but I think Newcastle still has that carrot of the top 4 finish, so they'll be well and truly on because they'd like a home semi-final. Manly, 6-game losing streak, failed to score a point last week at Brookvale. I think that's the first time since about 1993 they've done that. Newcastle sits 6th, as I said, the carrot of finishing 4th. I'm going the Knights.
0: Yeah, toss of the coin, Rabbitohs and the Warriors. I'm going the Rabbitohs.
1: Well, this one could be the match of the round. It's tucked away in the graveyard shift, 5:30 on a Saturday, and you're going, wow, this is a good game. The Bunnies sit 7th, not completely safe in the top 8. The Wars, 3rd. They did lose Luke Metcalf last week. He is a big out for them. I'm tipping the Warriors. However, I would have been more confident if Metcalf was in their lineup.
0: The Dragons or the Doggies?
1: Well, Dragons coming off that win over the Tigers last week. The Dogs are lost to the Rabbitohs. Big Red V finding their feet, you know, late in the season.
0: It's 3 rounds to go.
1: Well, they are. They had, you know, they had a dreadful start to it, and they're going okay. Look, I'm tipping the Bulldogs in this one, but don't be surprised if it's a close go.
0: Yeah, another coin toss for me. Sharks and the Titans. I'm going with the Sharks.
1: Oh, the Sharks. You never. I cannot tip the Sharks. I'm tipping them in this one, but I just can't tip. When I tip them, they lose. When I don't tip them, they win. Titans. Look, they're going okay. They led a lot of the stats against the Knights last week. The one that did them in was 45 missed tackles, unfortunately. But nevertheless, even though it's on the Goldie, I'm going the Sharks.
0: All right, and the Roosters and the Tigers to wrap up round 25.
1: I'd love to make a case for the Tigers, Todd, but I just can't. I'm going Roosters.
0: Done. Quick one's a good one. Thank you very much, Reedy. I'll catch you Monday morning with the final whistle. Reedy's tips for round 25, the Panthers, the Raiders, the Dolphins, the Knights, the Warriors, the Bulldogs, the Sharks, Roosters, and Cowboys with a bye.
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7: Born on this day, English writer Emily Bronte. The English actress best remembered for playing Mildred Roper in Man About the House, Eutha Joyce.
8: You're supposed to be the breadwinner, George. You couldn't win a currant bun.
7: US boxing promoter Don King. Former president of the Yugoslav Federation, Slobodan Milosevic. Former Indian Prime Minister, Rajiv Gandhi. The American singer with the group The Knack, Doug Figer. Irish singer with Thin Lizzy, Phil Lynott. English Test cricketer John Embry. And British comedian and TV talent judge David Williams.
9: Computer says no. There's only one Danielle Lloyd on the system. Do you want the double hit replacement or not?
7: Historically, August 20, 1630, lemonade was invented in Paris. 1882, Tchaikovsky's 1812 Overture had its premiere performance in Moscow. 1908, America's Great White Fleet entered Sydney Harbour and a new ally and alternative to British allegiance was founded. 1940, exiled Russian revolutionary Leon Trotsky was fatally wounded by an ice axe-wielding assassin at his compound outside Mexico City. Also in 1940, as the aerial Battle of Britain raged, English Prime Minister Winston Churchill played tribute to the men of the RAF.
10: Never in the field of human conflict was so much owed by so many to so few.
7: 1975, Viking 1, an unmanned US planetary probe, was launched from Cape Canaveral on a mission to Mars. It deployed a landing craft that touched down on the planet in July 1976. 1985, Labor Premier Neville Wran brought in legislation making AIDS a notifiable disease. 1989, 51 people died when a pleasure cruiser packed with young partygoers collided with a barge on the Thames River. 1992, 10 pages of intimate photographs of the Duchess of York and the Texas businessman John Bryan were published by the Daily Mirror. 2003, former One Nation Party leader Pauline Hanson and former One Nation Party director David Eldridge were sentenced to 3 years in prison after being found guilty of electoral fraud.
11: I think I've said enough.
12: You probably have.
7: 2012, US comedian Phyllis Diller died at the age of 95.
13: And you know, when they play spin the bottle, if they don't want to kiss you, they have to give you a quarter. Well, hell, by the time I was 12 years old, I owned my own home.
7: And in 2017, we lost US comedian Jerry Lewis at the age of 91. And finally, born today, August 20, 1942, American singer Isaac Hayes. I'm Kev Calloway. 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

0: Yeah, putty ball, waka waka. Into your breakfast. That's an interesting question, Mark Rourke. Can you ever get enough waka waka?
1: Never. Never. More and more and more.
0: It's Isaac Hayes, 2NU RFM 103.7. Todd Sargeant, Breaking Show. Mark Rourke, Slick Bin this morning. I do not know where the morning has gone. We're talking about things you bought and maybe never used or used once or twice. I'm doing a spring clean this weekend, and I've got a couple. I think they call it a mandolin, but I bought it at Spotlight. But it's, you know, if you want to chop up salad stuff, and then there's a little thing down the bottom, and
1: the container goes in.
0: Yeah, it goes in. I bought one a couple of years ago, and in all honesty, I've never used it.
1: But you're still using the salads that you would have put in there?
0: Yeah. I just chop them up by hand.
1: Yeah, but I always think that would be an amazing thing to have, but I've yet never bought one.
0: And now do you want mine?
1: No, I wouldn't have a second-hand one.
0: I haven't used it. It's brand new. It has not even seen
1: Is it in the box and sealed?
0: No. It's not even seen a wayward cucumber. Do you want it or not?
1: No, thank you.
0: Mark, it's clean.
1: I'm sure it's very clean. Very clean.
0: Well, you can wash it.
1: But the point being... The point being, we all buy these things and we think this is going to be the item. This is going to change my life forever. And then a couple of months later, it's the back of the cupboard somewhere and we don't know what it is. And that's what the back of the cupboards are for.
0: I got an ab roller too. You want one of those? One of those little wheelie things with the handles out.
1: 2001 called, or they want their item back.
0: Hey, I got a question for you. Now, you're on the hunt for Hey Paula karaoke. Have you managed to get the music for us yet?
1: Oh, look, I've been able to obtain. I've actually had a bit of a sneak peek at the karaoke version. Mm. But at this stage, in the early going, so it's going to be a bit of backdoor negotiations because it's been vetoed by Mandy.
0: Yeah, she doesn't get a say.
1: Okay, that's what I thought.
0: She's got to understand that this is, yes, it's, what did she say?
1: She said there's no way I'm seeing that. She's very protective of her craft.
0: Yeah, well, she doesn't have a brand. She's not in the A list.
1: I'm just telling you what that her angle is here. We want to see if we can make one that works.
0: Yeah,
1: for her.
0: Yeah, no, it's not going
1: to
0: happen.
1: The word precious has come to mind.
0: Does she believe that this is actually a democracy?
1: I think she's waiting for it to be the absolute most perfect. She doesn't like the song choice. She
0: I don't care.
1: No, I understand. I get it. You asked me where we're up to.
0: Well,
1: wait
0: till she finds out the band name, Fancy Pants.
1: I think that's an improvement on what she was. She doesn't like being. Yeah, Mandy.
0: Well, Mel and Mandy was one of the other ones.
1: Yeah.
0: Okay, all right.
1: Ian, I think so far seems to be someone fine with it.
0: Ian, I got to tell you, I thought we were going to get a real, you know, bounce back from Crouchy, but I don't know if he's high, but he's pretty happy.
1: Well, he said that he was happy because it's not just about him. Like, if it was just him being in the spotlight, he would sort of not be cool with it, but because it's kind of a shared thing. But, I mean, I think did actually scare Amanda by just reading the lyric to the song to her yesterday.
0: And if I want to marry you.
1: It's like, this is Ian. It's like, hey, Mandy, I want to marry you. I've waited so long for school to be through. Paula, I can't wait no more for you.
0: All right. Okay. Well,
1: my love.
0: Okay, well, we're going to have a talk with her today. So, okay, dealing with talent, it's very, very hard. What have you got after 9?
1: Yeah, I'd never do it again. All right, we have a whole bunch of new movie films for you. Private sector wage growth, it's not growing much at all. And the King Elvis Presley for Coffee Break today.
0: Mark in after 9.

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1: Good morning, Ian Crouch with your 8:30 Hunter News update. A motion will be put before Port Stephens Council looking to investigate measures to reduce illegal dumping of hazardous waste in the local area. Ollie Goldner has the details.
2: Councillor Mark Watson is pushing the motion to acknowledge the ongoing issue of illegal dumping and the associated environmental, public health and financial impacts on the community. It proposes increasing the frequency of problem waste drop-off days, investigating alternative disposal initiatives and funding opportunities to support or solutions. Additionally, providing education on the identification and safe removal of hazardous waste will work to deter people from illegal dumping. The motion will be put forward in next week's council meeting.
1: Police have responded to reports of more drone activity around Williamtown RAF base this month. They've confirmed they've responded to reports of unauthorised, uncrewed aircraft system activity on August 5 and 8 and are working with defence and partner agencies to identify the drones and pilots. The federal government says defence regulations are being beefed up to allow personnel to disable, destroy or seize drones operating in restricted defence airspace. One Nation MP Barnaby Joyce has poured cold water on the $2.5 billion bailout package for Tomago Aluminium, saying attempting to power the smelter with renewables won't work. Tomago is Australia's biggest electricity consumer and employs around 1,100 people, with thousands more in direct jobs. Barnaby Joyce has told the ABC building a new coal-fired power station is the only way to ensure the smelter's long-term future.
3: Now that you give it $2.5 billion, it'll still close. Because unless you can fundamentally change the price of energy, it just doesn't stack up as a business plan. So I would say what you've got to do is build new coal-fired power stations, just like Neville Rand did, like the Labor Party did.
1: Lake Macquarie Councillor Jason Pauling is demanding council request a status update on the promised Myuna Bay Sport and Recreation Centre replacement. After closing in 2019 due to seismic instability, the state government promised a similar facility would be constructed in the area shortly after. However, with no further details, Jason Pauling is requesting council write to the Sports Minister for an update. He says clearer communication will reassure locals.
4: First of all, goal number one is get some commitments. Yes, the government is committed to providing an equivalent facility to what we had before, including overnight stay provisions. Secondly, the timeline for when that will be delivered. Thirdly, the location where that will be delivered. And fourthly, that the funding is set aside to deliver it.
1: The matter will be discussed at next week's ordinary council meeting. Parts of the Hunter have been identified as having an increased bushfire risk this spring due to hot and dry conditions. The Australasian Fire Authorities Council, or AFAC, has released its regional bushfire outlook for spring. It shows northern inland areas of the state, including large parts of the Upper Hunter, are facing a higher than average risk of fire over the next 3 months. Modelling shows low soil moisture and predicted below average rainfall across eastern Australia is contributing to the heightened risk. Coastal areas, including Newcastle, have an average risk of bushfires, but AFAC says communities need to remain alert with high temperatures expected. The two lonely swing sets at Toronto's Keith Barry Oval have been replaced with a state-of-the-art playground. Lake Macquarie Council used a $150,000 state government investment to redevelop the site, which now features climbing structures, a seesaw, a spinner and a fire pole. Mayor Adam Schultz says it's the beginning of several other playgrounds earmarked for an upgrade across Lake Macquarie.
5: We're incredibly proud of the 110 playgrounds that we have right across Lake Macquarie, and yeah, we encourage feedback on whether families are enjoying them or if we can do more.
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1: The Cohyba FC women's side have joined the Northern New South Wales National Premier League. Coach Heath White has been brought out of retirement to guide the team, having previously led Azzurri to back-to-back championships. Following the introduction of the men's side to the NPL only this year, the move is part of several changes in the club to step up their game. The Central Newcastle Butcher Boys have lost another two players as Chad O'Donnell and Jordan Blundell step back ahead of this weekend's semi-finals. O'Donnell injured his knee during last weekend's win against Souths, while Blundell faces suspension due to a crusher tackle. The side will face the Maitland Pickers this Saturday. And Tom Trbojevic will return to the field for this Saturday's Sea Eagles game against the Knights. His brother Ben has also overcome an injury to face the Knights, as respective hamstring and concussions bench the pair. Knights forward Trey Mooney says the Knights shouldn't worry too much about Turbo's return.
6: Anyone who undermines the ability of Turbo, I'm just kidding themselves. But no, look, like I said, we have a job, we have a game plan, and I'm sure, like I said, if we execute that, I'm sure we can limit that.
1: And the winning numbers in Wednesday Lotto are 12, 28, 30, 33, 42 and 45, and the supplementaries are 9 and 35. And now you're up to date with the latest 2NURFM Hunter News.
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13: Well, the Weather Bureau saying, well, partly cloudy. There is a little bit to be seen out to sea. Looking at the radar picture at the moment, it's sunshine, blue sky, very nice. Light winds on the water today, northerly 15 to 20 knots, seas 1 to 1.5 metres on a southeasterly swell, 1 to 1.5 metres. Water temp still around 17, 18 degrees, getting a little warmer, and we're heading towards a high tide, 5 to 2 this afternoon, 1.5 metres, 23 degrees for the coast and for the valley. Still 9 at Ashton Field, close enough to 10, 12 degrees at Katara. Still mild, but chilly in parts of the valley, a little bit of fog lingering around. It's been a great start to the day on the roads compared to this time yesterday morning. It was, well, less said about that, the better. Accident and breakdown free, so that is great. Quick check of ways, up to the minute traffic. Yep, Walls End a little busy. Lambton, the run up to the lights at Crowder Street, and the run across from Edgeworth to Glendale, that is a little slow. Trains and planes on or close to time. We'll take a trip to ComSec, find out what's happening in the world of finance in the next few moments. 2NURFM 103.7.

0: Good times, great music. 2NURFM 103.7. George Harrison, What Is Life? Moving up on 16 to 9, keeping an eye on what is happening in the world of finance this morning. On the job at CommSec, James, good morning.
1: Good morning. The Aussie share market is expected to open higher, with index futures up 0.3%. It'll be helped by miners, potentially, given higher commodity prices overnight. But investors will also be watching out for company earnings results out this morning from the likes of Fortescue, Goodman Group, Brambles, Sonic Healthcare and Medibank. Meantime, US markets rose overnight. The S&P 500 was 0.2% higher as government bond yields dropped due to US Treasury intervention. That led to commodity prices which were higher. Oil was higher, gold prices leapt by almost 3%. And the Aussie dollar jumped by 0.5% to 71.22 US cents. I'm James Gruber, Equity Market Strategist at CommSec.
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Good times, great music, awesome 80s with Prince, Little Red Corvette, 9 to 9. That's my bit of Thursday done. Mark Rourke slipping in after the 9 o'clock news. If it's been a while or you like to get to the cinema to catch a film, movie, it's new release movie day today. Tomorrow we'll cast a line with Barry Clark. If you feel like having a fish this weekend, we'll take a step out into the gardens that are feeling more and more like spring. Day by day, we'll catch up with Scotty Sharp. And if you're looking for something to do this weekend, Amanda McCreed, Weekend Extra, she will point you in the right direction for some fun things you and the family can do on in and around Newcastle and the Hunter this weekend. I'll catch you bright and early, 6 o'clock tomorrow morning. Enjoy the rest of your Thursday. 2 in your RFM.

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1: It's 9 o'clock. Good morning. I'm Josh Bryant. Detectives from Victoria are travelling to Sydney as they investigate an alleged incident involving Swans players at a Melbourne hotel. Police are investigating allegations of sexual assault in a room at the site. No arrests have been made. There are also reports bags of cocaine and ketamine were found inside a room. Five players have been stood down by the club. Swans chief executive Matthew Pavlich says he hopes fans won't boycott this weekend's games amid the controversy.
2: We know that the actions of our players are really poor. They've made poor decisions, but we know that our fans and our people will support our teams.
1: Three teenage boys are being charged, accused of sexually assaulting a teenage girl in Sydney's southwest. Police have been told the 17-year-old was assaulted at a home in the MacArthur region. The three boys, all aged 17, are due in court today. The foreign minister says she's outraged by Israel's decision not to pursue any criminal proceedings over strikes on an aid convoy which killed an Australian woman in Gaza. Zomi Frankum was one of seven killed in the incident in 2024. The IDF says it was the result of serious failures, but there is no reasonable suspicion of criminal misconduct. A national survey shows voter satisfaction varies wildly across the country. Jack Fenwick explains.
3: The JWS Research Survey shows support for the Victorian government plummeting to a net rating of minus 33%. South Australia recorded the highest approval rating at plus 27%, followed by Western Australia on plus 14. New South Wales and Queensland hover near average at plus 4 and plus 2%. The federal government also taking a hit in the poll, landing well below the state average with a net rating of minus 14%. Jack Fenwick reporting.
1: A lack of rain, heavy fuel loads and dry soil conditions have put parts of the country on high alert for bushfires from as early as spring. Parts of northern New South Wales, Victoria, Tasmania and WA have all been identified as locations of concern. The Biodiversity Council is warning Australians about the risks of creating H5 bird flu hotspots when feeding wild birds in one place. The virus can easily spread to healthy species through droppings and saliva. Griffith University Professor Daryl Jones says backyard feeders should consider stopping the popular activity.
4: Now, nowhere in nature would a whole lot of species, many, many birds all come together in one place to feed. But when we put out food, that's what they're doing. They're coming to one place.
1: In finance, the Dow Jones up 119 points at the close. The Nasdaq closed up 41. One Australian dollar is currently buying 71.1 US cents.
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5: Matt Renshaw is being back to deliver in his return to the Australian Test side. The Queenslander replaces dropped opener Jake Weatherald for Saturday's rematch with Bangladesh and Mackay. Wicketkeeper Alex Carey says Renshaw can handle the pressure.
6: He's in a really good place mentally. His cricket's showing that. You know, he's got a young family now. Yeah, he's played some white ball cricket, so he's been around the group a fair bit in the last couple of years, and every challenge that's come his way, he's really stood up.
5: Harry Grant is a confirmed starter for the Melbourne Storm tonight ahead of their Round 25 opening game against the Penrith Panthers. The hooker has missed the past two games with a hamstring injury. Casey McLean will return in the centres for Penrith. And in tennis, Alex de Minaur has bowed out of the Cincinnati Masters in the round of 16 with a loss to Arthur Fies. That's sport. I'm Mike Pearsall.
1: It's 9:04. That's the latest news and sport.
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12: Partly cloudy conditions across the Hunter today, yet again with a winds from the northwest up to 20 kilometres an hour. More of the same tomorrow, although we may see some showers there. Some afternoon thunderstorms for Saturday. 23 at the top of the coast and of the Hunter Valley. Right now, 23 degrees at Broadmeadow, 22 degrees at Gilliston Heights. 9:05. G'day, Mark Rook with you today, Thursday. Let's fire up a few hours of good times and great music with Kylie. 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

0: Good times and great music at 2NUR-FM 103.7. Some homegrown Renee Gahan, do you know what I mean? Probably not. 12 after 9, lots happening with us this morning. Coffee break, we'll be taking a look at the life of the King Elvis Presley, a couple of his big ones on the way. Thank you very much. Also, Arden will be here, Arden Abelia from the Tower. She has some new movies for us today. And also a double pass to the movie of your choice. So we'll see if we can get you along to the movies. So caller number 9 may get to go today on 4921-6216. Not now, but a little bit later. In the next couple of minutes, though, Dominic Beattie from Savings, he's the editor up there. We'll be taking a look at private sector wage growth. Apparently, it's not that flash at the moment at 2NURFM.
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0: Good times and great music at 2NUR FM 103.7. Well, wage growth is in the spotlight once again, and depending on which sector that you work in, may very well determine if you're actually getting the better end of the deal. And it turns out private sector wage growth has slowed to a near four-year low and not quite keeping pace with either inflation or indeed public sector counterparts. Joining us to cover some of the data on that today is the editor up at savings.com.au, Dominic Reedy. Dominic, thank you so much for your time. Look, wage rise, pay rise, what is this? I've heard of it. Apparently it actually is a thing.
1: Yes, Mark. Gratefully, on the surface level, national wages are still rising at about 3.2% per year. But as you sort of flagged there, there is a bit of a difference, though, between whether you're a government, public sector employee versus a private sector employee. And it turns out that gap is actually quite significant now, with the private sector seeing 0.7% wage growth over the quarter for 3.1% over the year. Versus the public sector, which is 0.9% quarterly growth and a yearly rate of 3.4%. So that's a quite significant gap, and it sort of feeds into some of the narratives that we're hearing at the moment, that government's maybe spending a bit too much at the moment and crowding out the private sector.
0: I say it isn't so, government's spending too much, but I'll tell you what, even at face value, no matter where you're in, 0.7 or 0.9, I've saved the lotto ticket. I'm not going to need one. I mean, that's just, we are talking massive retirement nest eggs there. But I mean, having a look at the other underlying factors as well, I mean, if sort of private sector also, and we're talking averages, that includes all of those people that are fortunate enough to be in those bigger wage-generating sectors. So, I mean, that's still only an average, and when you consider the government sector is still higher than that. So you'd think that for most, those numbers are even worse than at face value, wouldn't you?
1: Yeah, that's a good point. Yeah, no, because there probably will be some really significant pay bumps that some of those in the top corporate jobs might be getting, and as we see with a lot of things, like even when it comes to like average wages, the average wage figure isn't usually as reflective of what's the standard in Australia, because you have at the upper end of the spectrum doing a lot of the heavy lifting, dragging that average up, and median is usually a better indicator of this sort of thing. Whereas unfortunately, with this wage price stuff, we don't actually get a median figure. It's an average figure. So, yeah, no, that is a good point. I hadn't actually considered that. So for the standard Aussie worker, wage price growth of 3.2% might actually sound a bit better than what they're actually getting.
0: All right, update the article, give me your credit, that's fine. The other thing to keep in mind as well is that while the government sector is increasing better wage-wise, I mean, let's be honest, everyone that's out there working a wage for a job, the end of the day is to put more food on your own table. And if we see much more of a natural trend for people to go to government jobs versus into the private sector, I mean, it's the private sector that produces things, and that overall for our the nation's bottom line can't be a good thing for business, employment, even shops in the main street.
1: Yeah, no, it is a bit concerning, but it has been a sort of a trend over the last few years, I think. I think it's kind of also a bit naturally a part of this whole, switching to more of a care-based economy. I think, quite a few years ago, maybe like 10 years ago or so, the most common job in Australia, I think it was something like, it was a barista, I think was the most common job. And these days, it's an aged or disability care worker is the most common job. So I think that's quite telling of this shift that we're seeing in the country and in the workforce. That I guess kind of you perhaps would expect with an aging population. We've got all those baby boomers all sort of heading into retirement and getting into those latter years where maybe they will be starting to need a bit more support. But also things like the NDIS, which has obviously been huge, and that's sucking a lot of jobs out of the private sector. And I guess that's probably why, you're seeing the disability care worker become one of the most common jobs in the nation.
0: Yeah, everywhere you go, there seems to be a new disability centre popping up all over the place. So essentially what you're saying is the trend moves forward into the latter half of the year, Dominic, that coffee is out, NDIS is in.
1: It seems to be the case, Mark, yes, for better or for worse. I mean, we do obviously need a lot of workers in that care space because, there's a lot of heavy lifting to be done there, a lot of hard work, and it's decent work too, looking after our elderly and our disabled. But yeah, there are just sort of general concerns though for what that means for the Australia's economy. And I think that's partly why we're having issues with inflation at the moment. Is we keep hearing this message from economists that you know, the government is crowding out the private sector, and essentially it's meaning that the economy can't grow at too rapid a pace. You know, even above like 2.5 or 3%, which is kind of pretty average levels of growth, without inflation starting to pick up again. So it's just, yeah, I think that's going to be a bit of a problem at the moment, and the government needs to look at you know, where it can cut back spending to help ensure the private sector can continue to operate and grow.
0: I reckon we could go in there with a big red pen and immediately make an impact, but that never seems to happen.
1: Wouldn't want to be that guy. It'd be a tough job.
0: I reckon it'd be an easy job, to be honest. I think governments are spending way too much. I'm not suggesting, and of course everyone's area is the area that needs to be kept. I understand that, but I think there are a million ways that we could slash the government spending at all levels. But anyway, it turns out that the private sector folk not getting the wage bump that others are getting. We'll see what happens towards the end of the year. Dominic, I'll let you go, and maybe you might head into your boss's office and ask for a 2% increase or something. You've done some extra work whilst speaking to us this morning.
1: I'll give it a crack, yes. I don't know how well that will fly, but I'll blame you if it all goes wrong.
0: And that's fine. I don't work there. Excellent. Dominic Beattie, the editor of savings.com.au, with a bit of a waltz through where we're at with wage growth at the moment on 2NURFM 103.7.
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0: 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It's Mr. Stephen Stills. And Love the One You Wear, the 2 NUR FM. A little bit later on this morning, we'll take a swing at the passing parade with John DeRemus. His topic this time, in fact, it is a person, Paul Gauguin. Gauguin? Anyway, John DeRemus will have his own spin on that. Also, it's Elvis Presley for Coffee Break this morning and Arden Nabili with the movies of the week for us. Three films, Tony, Spa Weekend, a bit of a girl's getaway kind of vibe, and the latest from Jason Statham and Mutiny. That's coming up, plus a chance for you to pick up a double movie voucher as well. All of that after we take a look at the water and the waves next to 2NUR FM.
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0: All right, let's check out the water first. Northerly 15 to 20 knot wind, seas around 1 to 1.5 metres, and a southeasterly swell around 1 metre for today. High tide coming up just before 2 o'clock at 1.5 metres there. If you were heading in, the water temperature 17 degrees today, and sun setting at 28 past 5. Plenty of sunshine around at the moment and some cloud cover as well across parts of the region. More of the same tomorrow, although we may see some shower activity there. Some afternoon thunderstorms to kick us off on Saturday. 23, the top of the coast and the Hunter Valley 4 today. Right now in and around the lake at Spears Point, 15 degrees. 16 degrees for you at East Maitland. It's 27 to 10 at 2 NUR FM 103.7.

0: Good times and great music at 2NURFM 103.7. Just a reminder of some of the really cool events that are happening right across the Hunter. One, in fact, we spoke about earlier in the week. This is the Paper Hangings of the Past exhibition, a history of wallpaper in Australia. And that actually will be quite a fascinating talk. It's happening right there at Grosvenor Rough Houses on the weekend, happening this Saturday from 2, and they'll actually make it very classy for you. A glass of wine, canapes on arrival, and a chance to look through some of the reproduced wallpaper in the house there. So if you'd like some details on that one, our events calendar is the place to go. And also the Newcastle Men's Probus Club, they are back in action yet again. They'll be at Souths, and this time around, they'll be having a chat to their guest speaker, Gary Jeffries, the owner and operator of the original Tea Gardens Ferry. So lots of things happening across the Hunter, and that one you'll find with many other events at our calendar at our website, 2NURFM.com.au.
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1: It's 10 o'clock. Good morning. I'm Josh Bryant. Three teenage boys have been charged with sexually assaulting a 17-year-old girl in Sydney Southwest. Police have been told the teenage girl was assaulted by the boys at a home in the MacArthur region. The three 17-year-old boys have been charged with multiple offences and are due to face court today. A raft of changes will start from January, tightening rules around the promotion of gambling in Australia. The reforms have now passed federal parliament after the government reached a compromise with the opposition. The changes will include restrictions on the number of betting ads seen on television and heard on radio, and people will now be able to opt out of gambling ads online. Communications Minister Annika Wells believes they have struck the right balance.
2: Some people wanted more, others wanted less. But mostly Australians wanted action. And with its passage through the Parliament last night, that is what we have delivered.
1: The Australian government is expressing outrage over Israel's decision not to pursue criminal proceedings over the deaths of seven aid workers in 2024. Australian woman Zomi Frankham was among those killed in the strike on an aid convoy in Gaza. The IDF says the incident was the result of serious failures, but not criminal misconduct. Foreign Minister Penny Wong will call in Israel's ambassador to discuss the matter. The federal government is warning popular gaming platform Roblox they need to work faster to meet the commitment to improving child safety. The eSafety Commission says its testing shows adults are still able to send connection requests to young children without any parental consent on the platform. Roblox says it is working with eSafety and will continue to take steps to keep children safe. A report is warning that technology and online financial systems make it easier now for the production of child abuse material. The Australian Institute of Criminology spokesperson Rick Brown says the research should shine a spotlight on where concrete action can be taken to stamp it out.
3: For us to basically look at ways in which we can prevent it. At the end of the day, this is a technology and financial system facilitated crime that you'd think could be tackled.
1: Safety inspectors have been called in after another hole appeared near tunnels being built for the M6 in Sydney South. Contractors only agreed to resume work on the project in June, 2 years after a 10-metre-wide sinkhole opened up. The latest subsidence has already been filled in, and SafeWork says no workers were placed at risk. Also making news, Chinese authorities have helped Australian Border Force officials seize almost $100 million worth of illicit tobacco. In finance, a few minutes into trade, the All Ords up 48 points, one Aussie dollar buying 71.2 US cents.
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4: Melbourne Storm front rower Tui Kamithamitha has announced his immediate retirement on medical grounds. The Fijian captain finishes his career with 142 NRL appearances for the Storm and 23 tests for the Bati. Opinion is split on the PGA Tour on whether LIV golfers should be allowed to return. The breakaway competition is on life support after its Saudi funding was withdrawn. Rory McIlroy has questioned whether they'd bring any value back to the Tour, but world number one Scotty Scheffler says he'd embrace the extra competition.
5: The depth that we have on our tour is a bit unmatched, but I think when you look at the higher levels of LIV golf, there's definitely some players that would provide, you know, a lot of value to the tour and guys that I love competing against as well.
4: And the five Swans players stood down by the club have been ruled ineligible for All Australian honours this season. That's sport. I'm Mike Pearsall.
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